0: Ember. Okay, so was it just a hard foul or retaliation for her comments about transgender athletes? Fox's Natalie Chuck has more about Saturday night's scuffle involving Sophie Cunningham.
1: Cunningham and Dejanay Carrington getting really frustrated right after that. Carrington was ultimately ejected for that flagrant foul. She then took to social media posting, quote, white privilege and tagging the Indiana Fever. That post has since been deleted. Now, Cunningham reacted to the post, telling a reporter in part, quote, this has nothing to do with race. Last year, I did the same thing and I got kicked out and I deserve to be kicked out. There's no reason to even play that card. But this all comes weeks after Cunningham initially told ESPN she wants to protect young girls in locker rooms or who should not have to play against biological men. Those comments then sparking both support from fans and opposition from those supporting trans athletes.
0: WNBA leaders are set to take up transgender participation policies this week. I'm Angelo Bavaro, and this is Fox News.
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3: I'm 21 Alive. I'm meteorologist Noah Gordon with your forecast. Keeping the sunshine and the humidity for your Sunday. 85 the high this afternoon. 71 overnight with a low shower and thunderstorm chance. Monday, we remain humid, but we get into the upper 80s with some more thunderstorm chances in the p.m. hours as we head towards your Tuesday. Staying humid through the week, otherwise cooling down towards the second half of the work week. I'm meteorologist Noah Gordon on Whoa 92.3 FM, 1190 AM.
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1: Oh boy, back in action. Third hour of an audio masterpiece called Fox Across America. It is sponsored by the fine folks at Prevagen, which is for your brain. If you spent the first half of the week following politics, your brain might be filling out a change of address card. It just wants out of your head because everything has gotten so stupid. We're going to try to make some sense of it in this hour. We'll open up the phones. We're going to talk to Bruce Blakeman, who is the Republican nominee for governor in the state of New York. And let's be honest, there's 49 other states listening right now that are like, who gives a flying about what you maniacs are doing in New York City? Okay, but I'm going to teach you why you should care. And in great detail, because if you watched last night's state races in places like Michigan and Virginia and Washington and Missouri, a lot of things went on that leaned not to the left, but like far enough to the left that if the world were flat, people would have fell off the side. And that is a nationwide trend right now. We're getting a lot more socialist, at least in the Democrat Party, than any self-respecting nation should, and they're doing so by catering to losers. People who don't want to work hard and, you know, persevere through adversity and fight and create and innovate and out-hustle and accomplish something that allows you to feel good about yourself. It's the folks who just want to sit there and have stuff handed to them. You know, I was raised by a generation of people who saved Private Ryan. Okay, this current generation of Democrats is watching Private Ryan on Netflix, and they're complaining that the cast isn't diverse enough. There's too many cisgender white males storming the beach at Normandy. We need to recast Saving Private Ryan. There's like so much dumb stuff like that going on. So if you're wondering why I sound as delirious as I do, it is not the drugs today. This is just me following politics far closer than anyone should at the healthy level. But I suffer this mental illness for your entertainment. So 888-788-9910 if you want your voice heard in this audio nut house. We'll get to Blakeman in a little bit. I'm going to play you one more stupid clip, and then we can get on with our lives. The dominant strand of conversation in the last hour, and for a good percentage of social media right now, revolves around the trans thing in the WNBA. Okay, the WNBA, which was founded so women could have a basketball league. Remember the movie A League of Their Own? Tom Hanks, Rosie O'Donnell, A League of Their Own. It was about women having their own baseball league so they didn't have to compete against those big bad boys and they could have a fair game of baseball. And people would come watch them, and it would be great, a league of their own. In the modern woke moment we're living in, there now describes one female player who shows up with her own set of baseballs. But that is the reality of right now. And the feminists, I'm talking about publications like Jezebel, which was founded as a feminist cultural hub, is now saying Sophie Cunningham is the biggest female loser in America. That's the article they wrote today. Sophie Cunningham, the one who says biological men should not be competing against women. The feminist, what are considered a modern feminist, is now saying the bad people are the ones doing exactly what they were founded for. I mean, my God.
2: Thank you for the education, gentlemen. We've just received a PhD in stupidity.
1: One of my favorite clips, Cheryl Reeve, who hosts the Minnesota Lynx. She was complaining yesterday that there's too many male coaches in the WNBA. Yeah, it's the WNBA. What's with all these male coaches? Says the lady who's now in favor of letting in male players. I mean,
3: some of these women, they're so stupid.
1: Listen to Cheryl Reeve, clip 32.
4: We had more women coaching college basketball before Title IX, after Title IX, when it became more important and more investment. That was code for,
5: and you got paid.
4: Well, that's a man's
5: more.
4: Job. Got paid.
5: Yeah,
4: became a man's job. And so to this day, we still don't have more women coaching in college basketball than we do men. So that same thing, apply that same thing. When 2 years ago, we lost 7 WNBA coaches, right? They got fired because all of a sudden this money, you know, became more, the WNBA blew up, valuations of franchises, right? In comes the NBA folks again, who had cast us aside for many years. In they come again, right? Now they want their franchises back and that sort of thing. Mm-hmm. It's more important again. And then we have more men.
5: Life is hard, but it's harder when you're stupid.
1: Gosh, it sucks that there's so many men in the league now. Anyway, can you get out of the way? Tanya's here to join the team. Hi, I'm Tanya. Do you like surprises? I can't, man. It's insane. Chris is listening out in Hawaii, and even Chris is on to this charade. Yo, Chris.
6: What's up, my man?
1: I'm trying to hold it together, man, but I've lost it. Like, I'm off the deep end now. You are officially in charge of the program for as long as you'd like to talk. Take it away.
6: That's pretty scary. So I was just thinking this morning, real quick before I get to my point, the WNBA, okay, they fought for however long for Title IX so the women could have their own league, and now they want to give it back.
1: Yep.
6: Whatever.
1: It's so dumb.
6: My question to you is, because I like to travel, spend a lot of time overseas, in all your travels and all the states and countries you've gone to, and, you know, you visited very famous sites and musicians and, you know, Disneyland and this and that, have you ever been to a zoo or an animal attraction that showed or featured a trans animal? Because if you have, I would love directions.
1: That's so funny.
6: Because there ain't no such thing.
1: You've never watched a Disney movie called The Lion Queen? Is that what you're telling me? He switches halfway through the movie? No, I mean, obviously.
6: What it boils down to for me, I'm sorry, I'm an old military guy, and I was listening to one of my state senators on YouTube or something last night, Maisie Hirono.
1: Yeah, oh, God.
6: And she's talking about women in combat positions in the military, which, to an extent, is it feasible? To a point, absolutely. Mm-hmm. Are there women that can meet the standard and perform in combat? Yeah. Absolutely. Mm-hmm. But the bottom line is, and this may be a generational thing, the society that I was raised in, as a male, if you put a female in my fighting hole, you know what? I ain't going to be fighting a war. Mm-hmm. I got a female.
1: Yeah. Well, listen, on the other side, though, if you've got a guy who identifies as a female, he probably has some really violent tendencies. So I don't know what to tell you. It's crazy. But you're right that we don't have that zoo. I will continue to look around. I'm going to be up in the Bronx tonight. I will check the Bronx Zoo in honor of your astute analysis, Chris. Let you know what I come up with. So great it is. It's psychotic. And you know this, and this is the difference. And everybody keeps trying to rope this into a civil rights thing, but the people who are being denied civil rights did not get surgery to become those people. You know what I'm saying? They were born as what they were.
6: And I equate it to this because, you know, there's going to be some weirdo out there who's going to go, well, why does your male dog hump your leg? Your male dog is not humping your leg because it wants to be a female dog. The male dog is humping your leg because he's horny.
1: Oh, never borrow a used laptop from Chris is my closing message. I'm kidding.
6: I don't do that kind of stuff on my own laptop.
1: Yeah, smart.
6: I got public libraries for that.
1: Hilarious. Thanks for the call, man. Brilliant stuff. Chris, by the way, with a life lesson for all the dirtbags in the audience. Though you shouldn't be watching it at the public library either. There are no trans animals, obviously, because they would need to get surgery to change their gender. It's not available yet because this is not something that naturally occurs in science. Okay, everybody selling you this fallacy of civil rights. The thing that drives me crazy about it is there are people denied civil rights who really had to fight for them. Like, you understand, you know, if you're a black person or you're a gay person, you have a lot of empathy coming from a group of people who needed to fight to have equal standing in society. And now that you have it, they're preying upon your empathy to be like, well, what about these people? They're going through what you're going through. No, they're not going through that. These are really rich white kids who have really rich, woke white parents who consider them like a fashion accessory. and they beat it into their heads that they're trapped in the wrong body, to the fact that the kids now believe it and, yes, want to go get a very pricey reassignment surgery. Do you know why so many states, just, I want you to know this, this is real. The reason so many states that are sanctuary states, sanctuary cities, places like New York are doing this, are trying to allocate so much money now for gender reassignment surgery, is they want to make it accessible to minorities. Because they understand right now, as presently constituted, 99.9% of the trans population is white. Okay, it's rich white people who want to believe that they're now the ones being denied civil rights. After all these years of fighting for black people and gay people and minorities of all status, it turns out we were the victims the whole friggin' time.
7: This is Looney Tunes.
8: Looney Tunes?
7: That's all, folks.
1: It's the dumbest thing I've ever seen. And I, to be honest with you, I don't care that it's going on. I just, you don't want it to happen at the expense of fairness, like in women. And one of the ways they diminish this argument is they go, oh, give me a break. It's like a handful of people that are men competing against women. Give me a break. And that's that, you know, condescending take that's meant to dismiss dissenting viewpoints by making it sound like you're the one who's getting this wrong. Oh, well, it's just a handful of people. You know, technically speaking, September 11th was just a handful of flights. I mean, 65,000 planes took off that day in America. We're only talking about three planes here. Am I right, you guys? Three, four planes. Give me a break. It's only three or four planes. And when you say it in that parlance, you're kind of yada, yada, yada-ing the consequence of what this actually is. So I don't mean to be the soapbox guy fighting the culture war all day, but sometimes you got to stand up and be that guy.
9: You got some big testicles to pull this off, bro.
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0: There it is. Fox Across America with your main man, Jimmy Failla. Bruce Blakeman in the on-deck circle. That's a big damn deal. I'm going to go to Bill in Mesa, Arizona. Yo, Bill.
1: Hello. Welcome from hot Arizona. How you doing?
0: What is it today? Is it like 128? What is it out there?
1: No, it's going to be a balmy 107, but it's a dry heat like a microwave.
0: That's insane.
1: What I called you about was I'm listening to all the chatter Republicans, and they don't know how to message. And the big one is affordability. Mm-hmm. Everybody talks about affordability. Well, of course, the Democrats secured that, just spent a lot of money on it, and it won't solve anything. Mm-hmm. But they don't go back to the root of this. What caused all this mess was, under COVID, prices went up, what, 20, 21%, some higher than that? They haven't come down. The only way to solve affordability is wages to exceed inflation rate. There's no other way.
0: True story.
1: You can't go into a grocery store and say, hey, you got to lower your prices 10%. Well, I guess Mondami could do that. But they need to message in simple terms, like you're sitting in somebody's family room talking to a real person.
0: Yeah. Well, I mean, you're making a good point. I mean, but the other thing is, too, he basically needs to end the Iranian war because that's going to be a big driver in the economy. And
1: absolutely.
0: My guess is they obviously are smart enough to know that, and it's coming sooner rather than later. And I believe, honestly, like, he doesn't want to go over there and blow up half the friggin' country. But if they truly don't believe Iran is capable of being negotiated with, we're all going to be playing golf at the Trump Plaza in Tehran 2 years from now. It's just the way it's going to be.
1: I've already got a tea time.
0: And you can pay for the trip by reselling government avocados at Mom Donnie's grocery store here in New York. I'm telling you, there's a real angle here, Bill. This is good tourism.
1: You can't make a deal with these people. They're not going to change. They're psychos. They're fanatics. And whatever deal you make, they're not going to live up to it. So they need to face that. And how they solve that is beyond me.
0: Yep. It's a late August bombing campaign. So we all get back on Labor Day and we're living in a new world with $3.10 gas. I mean, that's probably where it's where it's headed. Like, and they might know that by now. And it's essentially now down to two factions. Most of the Iranian leadership wants to make a deal, but the hardliners who control their military don't want a deal, because if their government doesn't revolve around the military control of it, then those people lose their own power. So it's a weird thing that we're dealing with over there, but luckily we don't have to deal with it any longer than we want to. So I believe Trump doesn't want to bomb the hell out of everybody, but I believe Trump is either making a deal this week or he's about to bomb the hell out of everybody. So we'll see. So if you think it's hot in Mesa right now, where do you see the temperature in Tehran when the F-18s pull into town? Good call, Bill. Thank you, brother. This is the reality. And Bill is, when I tell you this, it is amazing how far the economy has fallen out of most, because it hasn't fallen out of any houses conversation. It hasn't fallen out of any apartments conversation. There's no individual person listening right now that doesn't want a better economy. Okay, and if Iran is what's in the way of that economy, meaning we've got the best manufacturing number since 2022, we've got the lowest trade balance in 35 years, wages, we're outpacing inflation, we're a net exporter of energy. So many things that would make working class people accelerate wealth accumulation are happening, but they're being kept going on in Iran. And as much as we keep saying they can't have a nuke, those are bad guys, there's ways to do that without having a full engagement there for the next 5 years that kind of keeps the economic progress at a checkmate. And if the president's listening to Bill, and he probably is right now in that fancy pants new Air Force One he's flying around on today, then I do think at some point they're going to find an off-ramp in Iran. And having met the president, I can tell you he's a genuine person. And when he says he doesn't want to kill a bunch of people because people die when this stuff happens, I do believe he means that, because he did not spend the last 40 years in politics become a sociopath who doesn't care. okay, the reason we've been lied into major wars where hundreds of thousands of people died is over the years, the people making those decisions were people in politics 20, 30, 40 years. You stop valuing anything besides your own immediate needs. Okay, Trump, to his credit, this is where him being a billionaire before he got here matters. Okay, the dude is who he is. He values what he values. And they can't turn him into a sociopath, which is why he's showing the restraint that he is in Iran.

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5: I'm 21 Alive. I'm meteorologist Noah Gordon with your forecast. Keeping the sunshine and the humidity for your Sunday. 85 the high this afternoon. 71 overnight with a low shower and thunderstorm chance. Monday, we remain humid, but we get into the upper 80s with some more thunderstorm chances in the PM hours as we head towards your Tuesday. Staying humid through the week, otherwise cooling down towards the second half of the work week. I'm meteorologist Noah Gordon on WoWo 92.3 FM, 1190 AM.
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0: is Fox Across America with Jimmy Failla. Former New York City cab driver turned nationally syndicated talk show host. Of course, the host of Fox News Saturday Night right here on the Fox News Channel as well. But it is no secret that I made my way here driving a taxi in the mean streets of New York City, taking the temperature of the world, for all intents and purposes, because every time your door opens in your taxi, you have no idea who's going to get in. You have no idea, like, you truly have no idea. Like, anyone who doesn't believe there's life on other planets has never driven a taxi in New York City. I have met people from planets that weren't this one, okay? But at no point in those conversations was my mind blown to the extent that it is now covering this modern moment in politics. And although I might just be a cab driver, I'm being joined now by, for all intents and purposes, Batman, the guy who is being tasked with saving Gotham from Kathy Hochul and more dopey socialist policies happening down ballot by her minions like Zoran Mamdani. The great Bruce Blakeman joining us, the Caped Crusader himself. Hey, man.
1: Well, thanks, Jimmy. It's an honor to be with you.
0: A lot of people say that at the beginning of the interview. You know this from experience. It's very, very rarely do we sign off on those same terms. I kid. Something that I saw you post about earlier this week kind of overlaps with a lot of what's happening nationally right now. Okay, you're running for governor of New York, obviously, but what you're running against is a Democratic thought process that has pretty much been corrupted by everybody here in New York. They're running on socialist stuff, and they're driving away a lot of wealth generation, and our Mayor Mamdani just basically did that with his new committee, did he not?
1: Well, Mayor Mamdani is a communist. He's not a socialist. In his installation speech, he talked about collectivism, which is a code word for communism. He wants to take away property rights. He wants to tax people into oblivion. He's just starting out taxing the rich people. Mm-hmm. But you know, he wants to tax the middle class because he pretty much gave that message when he said to Kathy Hochul, unless you let me raise taxes on rich people, I'm going to raise it on the middle class. I'm going to increase property taxes by 9.5%. So we know where he's coming from. He's anti-American. He's anti-Semitic. He's anti-Christian. He doesn't share our values. His July 4th speech was one of the most darkest, vindictive speeches. On the 250th anniversary of our great nation, he couldn't think of one good thing to say. It was a diatribe of criticism of America. So, you know, Mayor Mamdani, your parents came here as their choice. If you don't like it, go back to Uganda.
0: Imagine. It'd be incredible. But yeah, they're not going to take you up on that. They're going to keep giving speeches on the wrong side of George Washington's desk. For real, that 4th of July speech, he's sitting at George Washington's desk bashing America. He's on the wrong side, which is a metaphor for pretty much every one of his policies. But the woman you're running against, Kathy Hochul, isn't much different from Mamdani. Like, she's trying to kind of straddle the line because she needs the support of that radical left wing. But at her core, as a traditional Democrat politician, she's going to go wherever the donors tell her to, no?
1: I assume you're talking about my opponent, Comrade
0: yes.
1: Kathy. Yes, Comrade Kathy is lockstep with Zoran Mamdani and the DSA. She has approved all his tax hikes. Think about this, Jimmy. New York State's budget is twice the size of the state of Florida, and there's 4 million people more in Florida. So can you imagine the fraud, waste, and abuse? We don't have a revenue problem in New York State. We have a spending problem on dopey programs that Kathy Hochul gives to her comrades and that Zoran Mamdani wants to open up city-owned grocery stores. What a terrible idea. This is a guy who couldn't find an hour of his time, and neither could Kathy Hochul, to go to the installation of the Archbishop of New York, the head of the largest religious group in the city, the Catholic Church. This is a guy who didn't show up for the Israeli Day parade. He's an anti-Semite. And Kathy Hochul never says one thing in opposition to him. They are lockstep together. New York State is in a death spiral. We're the most overtaxed state in the United States. Our electric bills are 70% higher than the national average. And Kathy Hochul is the most pro-criminal governor in the state of in the United States of America, and she's the worst governor in the United States of America.
0: We're talking to Bruce Blakeman, GOP candidate for governor here in the great state of New York. You mentioned Kathy Hochul, who is legitimately, think about this, okay? She's forcing law enforcement to end federal partnerships. Okay, so you're talking about the worst people in society are now that much harder to get rid of. Because of essentially, it is a pro-criminal policy. Because the truth is, everybody who talks to you about even like these bail reforms and everything else they did is essentially just catering to the lawbreaker instead of the law follower. Because the guy who gets out is going to take advantage of the good guy. Like when we were little kids, we used to play cops and robbers, or you played this other game, you played cowboys and Elizabeth Warrens. Okay, but when you played those games, you knew the cops were the good guys. Did you ever play cops and robbers as a little kid where the cops were the bad guys?
1: No, I didn't, but I can tell you something that Kathy Hochul with cashless bail raised the age. Now she won't let law and local law enforcement cooperate with our federal agents. Everything she does makes it easier for criminals to prey on our neighborhoods. And I will end that. Think about it. We're a sanctuary state. And in my county, by working with ICE, without raiding a school, without raiding a church, we removed illegal migrants with criminal records from attempted murder to robbery, to burglary, carjacking, drug dealing, gang activity. Where does Kathy Hochul want me to put those criminals? What community would she like to have them back in and destroy those neighborhoods and potentially destroy the lives of our young people? So this is a battle for common sense, good judgment, American values versus Zohra Mamdani and Kathy Hochul that have the state in a death spiral. I'm the pilot that can pull us out. And I will do that. I'll get back to the values that our parents and our grandparents taught us that made us a pretty damn good nation, the greatest nation in the world. And at one time, we were the Empire State. And now we're a national joke. We're number 50 in economic outlook. So we need new leadership. I know how to get it done. I've cut taxes. I've hired cops. I have the safest community in America, according to the U.S. News and World Report. So I'm very, very willing and able to change the direction of our state and start to make people happy again. Because Kathy Hochul is spending $8 billion of your taxpayer money on illegal migrants who aren't New Yorkers, they're not Americans, and all they have to do is arrive and get free housing, free food, free transportation, and a free cell phone. That ends on day one when I become governor.
0: Love that. We're talking to the great Bruce Blakeman, GOP candidate for governor in New York. One more thing I'll throw at you. I knew Kathy Hochul was in trouble because she got booed by Buffalo Bills fans. And Buffalo Bills fans, we're on WBEN in Buffalo right now. We're on the radio all over upstate, WIBX, Utica, everywhere. And Buffalo Bills fans are the best people in the world, okay? Some of them that I know, my good friends, show up on Tuesday for a football game on Sunday and start tailgating. These are a welcoming people. So for them to be fed up with your leadership, okay, that's the tell. I think she was supposed to just walk away at that point. She's obviously not going to. But under a governor, Bruce Blakeman, is this what the great city of Buffalo is? Is this what's standing between them and finally that elusive Super Bowl championship? Is they need the state around them to improve so the great city itself can be helped over the top?
1: Well, Buffalo is her hometown, and she is fundamentally disliked by almost everybody up there. I'm ahead of her in the polls in Erie County right now, which is the county where Buffalo is located. And I am a Bills fan also. Thurman Thomas.
0: Whoa.
1: Bruce Smith. Obviously, I like Bruce Smith because of Bruce.
0: Yeah.
1: You know, those were great players and great times. And I tell you what, I guarantee Bill fans, with me as governor, we're going to win that elusive Super Bowl.
0: Whoa, that's big talk. All right, one more thing then. Since you invoked the great Bruce Smith, number 78, I saw Bruce Smith once on Fifth Avenue. I think he was shopping. He was wearing a fur coat, and he pulled it off like he looked good. Okay? Could Bruce Blakeman rock a fur coat if the Bills win the Super Bowl?
1: I'll do whatever it takes to make the people of the Western New York and the rest of the state who are Bills fans happy. So whatever it takes, I'll do.
0: You heard it here first. All right, I'm going to let you go shop for your mink. Thank you for some time, as always. Great stuff to see you.
1: Thanks, Jimmy. Appreciate it.
0: The great Bruce Blakeman. Honored to have him on, as always. I do mean this. A lot of people listening to us right now in upstate New York. Okay, we're literally on in pretty much every county in this state. And you know what it looks like up there in the sense that the demographics of your community are largely Republican. It's the city itself that speaks for the rest of the state. It's like California. Something William, my comedy pimp, my agent, always talked about in California. We sold out three huge venues in California last week when we were there. And he's like, it's so funny because everybody says California is so liberal. They're so liberal. They're so liberal. But how is it possible that a Fox News host is selling out all of these venues? It's not like you're any good. I'm being silly. But the point is, yes, these cities often speak for the states. So you get this Mamdani mentality that just in one concentrated enclave outnumbers the rest of the state. People who live upstate know how the city has suffered. They know how local economies have declined at times and jobs have left. Okay, and they know that the story they're telling in the city is differently than the story that they're telling in those upstate counties. And that's why a guy like Blakeman is surging. Is he going to win New York, the island of Manhattan? No. But he's going to win Staten Island going away. He's going to win a good percentage of Queens. He's going to win the entirety of Long Island. Because Bruce Blakeman is actually running on good old-fashioned American exceptionalism, where you get the government the hell out of the way and give people a chance. What Kathy Hochul is running on is whatever the hell Zoran Mamdani tells her to. And that's the big challenge in this moment. It's can New York rise up in a way that lets the surrounding counties outnumber the ones here in Manhattan? Okay, it's the same thing that happened in California. If Steve Hilton's going to win and finally get them a Republican governor, California, which, again, does have a massive economy, but they don't have a massive economy because Newsom's growing it. They have a massive economy because although that ice cube is melting, it remains a very large ice cube. You know the old joke about how do you leave a casino with $1 million? You show up with $10 million. You know, that's essentially what New York and California are, okay? You can leave with $1 million right now, but it's $9 million less than you showed up with. So depending on the semantics of how you approach that debate, you're not really doing as well as they tell you. And I know these metaphors are getting a little convoluted now, and I need to communicate with you in plain, straight English. But long story short is when you talk to a guy like Bruce Blakeman, who's the Nassau County executive where I live on Long Island, the guy is revered. Because he's trying to cut taxes and boost the police presence in your community. And there's not a person listening around the country who wouldn't vote for that if they could actually get it. The reason I like having Bruce Blakeman on is he is, again, my county executive. And I had no personal relationship with him before he came on this show. And when I saw that he was running for governor, knowing how many times I've spent up all over New York doing these meet and greets and meeting people and listening to stories, you realize, like, my God, if I could turn the rest of the state into Nassau County, we'd actually have a shot in New York. So that's why you bring on a guy like Blakeman, because his record makes the case better than I can.
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3: 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I got my fried chicken. Miller beer. Always Miller beer.
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0: bottom of the ninth on Fox Across America with Jimmy Failla, your radio buddy, scheduled to become your TV buddy later this evening, news permitting. You'll see me on Waters World. So congrats to Jesse in advance on the massive ratings bump. Tomorrow is Thursday. I'm scheduled to be on with Laura Ingraham. And, of course, Friday I will be on with Sean Hannity. All of these hits are news permitting. Sometimes crazy things happen. Trump runs out of patience with Iran. Guess what's not going to happen tonight? You're not going to see Uncle Jimmy making balloon animals on the television set. You're going to be watching the rocket's red glare wipe out the Ayatollah. But the point I'm trying to make is when this show ends, you'll have options if you want to watch Failavision. And if you want to do this in person, William, I'm not kidding. I think he's added like 8 shows during the course of this TV, this radio show alone. I've fielded emails about dates that are confirmed and states we're going to and marketing materials and everything like that. Guys, this is madness. But we are going to finish this year having met everybody who's ever listened to this show that felt like meeting me. Like, if you have not met me by this time next year, it's because we just really didn't want to meet each other. Like, I'm literally making that much of an effort out on the road to get to every single market that carries this show. And if you're listening around the country on one of our terrestrial affiliates and you have not done like a Jimmy Failla event, just reach out, dude. We're going to be everywhere. I mean, like the Travelocity gnome. Think about it. That's what I am. I'm the Travelocity gnome. You get my talent and Greg Gutfeld's height. Okay, and we're just out there, adding markets constantly. And it's my favorite thing about this gig right now is watching the movement grow. It has been psychotic on the road. Do you know that if you're listening on KSRO, you're up in Santa Rosa, California. Okay, we were just in California for 3 sold-out shows. Do you know what William just did? He added another show in California. October 24th, we're going to be in Santa Rosa. All the KSRO listeners, you know, I don't know, what are you, a half hour away from whoever came to see me in Napa? Well, that insanity that went down in Napa times 100 in KSRO, because I have to roll out the new hour for my stand-up special. So you guys are going to see absolute madness. You're going to see, as I always like to say when you come to a live show, you're going to see an hour and a half of material that would get me fired if I were to say most of these jokes on TV.
1: That's true. That is true.
0: Okay, if you're in the local tri-state area, do you know we just added a show in New Jersey at the Count Basie down in Red Bank, New Jersey? It's March 27th, 2027. I have not mentioned this once on the air, because I've been so busy promoting other things. Like, if you're listening on WOR, see you at the Count Basie, baby. Let's go. Okay, if you're on TRW or EEU, you got a big Reading, PA option coming up. Richmond, Virginia, got a big show coming to WRVA. There's a lot going on. WJAS, you guys, Beaver County Radio, just got another show out in Greensburg, Pennsylvania. Like, we're adding shows. Like, it is kind of borderline psychotic. I'm half joking when I say that my agent and my wife are trying to kill me and split the life insurance money. They've added that many shows. Like, I used to jokingly refer to myself as a show pony, but I stopped saying it now that I spend my weekends literally riding around in a trailer. The joke has become reality. But this show is over, and if I can be a successful touring comedian and a TV host and a radio host, you can be anything. So pay up, get out, and believe in yourself, damn it.
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10: No threats of military action, at least for now. I'm Carmen Roberts, Fox News. President Trump is reportedly in no rush to launch new military strikes against Iran after Tehran issued a list of demands to reopen the Strait of Hormuz.
11: President Trump saying in a phone call with Axios, saying instead of increasing military pressure, as we've seen in past weekends, that instead the administration is going to increase economic pressure and wait for that to mount.
10: Fox's Alex Hogan. And Iran's demands include ending the war, withdrawing U.S. troops from the area, lifting the blockade, unfreezing Iranian assets, and repaying Iran for the cost of the war.
11: 75% of Americans say the conflict with Iran has not been worth the cost. That's according to a Marquette Law School poll.
10: And part of that cost, higher gas and oil prices. Crude oil prices heading higher tonight. U.S. crude up almost 1% at $78.91 a barrel. Brent crude up more than 1% at $84.52 a barrel. Meantime, Trilby Lundberg with the Lundberg Survey says gas prices rose again.
12: Prices are up about 8 cents in the past 2 weeks, and the new price is $4.18.
10: AAA puts the national average at $4.01 a gallon. Evacuation orders are in place across parts of the western U.S. and southwest Canada as extremely hot and dry conditions fuel the spread of wildfires. The National Interagency Fire Center says 183 fires erupted across the U.S. since yesterday, including 8 large ones. And the Wisconsin gubernatorial primaries are Tuesday. Republican candidate Congressman Tom Tiffany tells Fox News,
13: "Let's get control of our utilities rates, which have been skyrocketing, $2 billion plus in the last 8 years. Let's get control of the red tape, and let's also audit all of state government."
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14: 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Just click listen, then swipe right and hear the latest news updates on your time. 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
10: Louisiana health officials are warning beachgoers about a surge in infections of flesh-eating bacteria in coastal waters. 9 cases have been reported so far this year, and 5 of them fatal. Vibrio bacteria thrive in seawater and in brackish mix of fresh and seawater in the estuaries and the lagoons. And doctors say the Gulf is the ideal environment for the right amount of salt and heat for those organisms to grow. The U.S. senator credited with pushing the vote over the top to confirm Todd Blanche as attorney general explains his reasons.
18: Louisiana Republican Senator Bill Cassidy on CBS Face the Nation said it came down to two issues. One was the anti-weaponization fund to pay the president's political allies.
19: If you put it in the context of the political environment, the judicial environment, the process you would have to go back through in order to reinstate, that effectively is dead.
18: But the decider for him was tax immunity for the Trump family.
19: No American should be targeted by the law, but no American should be above the law. And that, frankly, almost weighed to vote no.
18: The vote to confirm Blanche was 50-49. Gernal Scott, Fox News.
10: So was it a hard foul or retaliation for her comments about transgender athletes? The WNBA scuffle happened last night between Indiana Fever's Sophie Cunningham and the Chicago Sky's Dejanne Carrington. Fox's Natalie Chuck has more.
20: Carrington was ultimately ejected for that flagrant foul. She then took to social media posting white privilege and tagging the Indiana Fever. That post has since been deleted. Now, Cunningham reacted to the post, telling a reporter in part, "This has nothing to do with race. Last year, I did the same thing, and I got kicked out, and I deserve to be kicked out. There's no reason to even play that card."
10: I'm Carmen Roberts, and this is Fox News.
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21: I'm 21 Alive. I'm meteorologist Noah Gordon with your forecast. Keeping the sunshine and the humidity for your Sunday. 85 the high this afternoon. 71 overnight with a low shower and thunderstorm chance. Monday, we remain humid, but we get into the upper 80s with some more thunderstorm chances in the p.m. hours as we head towards your Tuesday. Staying humid through the week, otherwise cooling down towards the second half of the work week. I'm meteorologist Noah Gordon on WoWo 92.3 FM, 1190 AM.
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1: Boom, back at you. And absolutely fired up for this hour of Fox Across America. With your main man, Jimmy Failla, we have Michelle Tafoya coming by. She is an NFL sideline legend. She is a Senate candidate in the great state of Minnesota. And we're going to have a grown-up talk with her about the ongoing fraud, the rise of socialism in some of these locales. And yes, we will get her to weigh in on this raging debate over biological men who want to compete against women.
2: That's not right.
1: Well, if you think it is right, you are still welcome on this show.
3: I don't care where you come from. I don't care what color you are. I don't care how smart you are. I don't care how dumb you are.
1: No, ma'am. You can be a Republican. You can be a Democrat. Just don't be a... All right, we roll on. Really quick, really funny one. Setting up an MSNBC grief hotline right now for Joe Scarborough. Remember Joe Scarborough over at MS Now?
4: This guy's a serious ass.
1: So there's a fake story going around the last couple of days that Pete Hegseth ran out of missiles over in Iran. Okay, people are running with it. Joe Scarborough, who is off today, which means he's somewhere outside the Beltway, sticking his head into a bathtub and screaming because he hates himself. Joe Scarborough, famous for the most condescending takes in the history of cable news, all of which have one thing in common. They are always wrong.
4: That's true. That is true.
1: For instance, little trip down memory lane. Here's old Joe Scarborough telling you this is the sharpest Joe Biden has ever been. Now, I will have you know that shortly after saying these words, that this is the sharpest Joe Biden has ever been, Joe Biden was taken off the presidential ticket because the elevator didn't go all the way to the top floor.
5: I am very willing to let the American public judge my physical and mental fitness.
1: Okay. But if you remember, right before the debate where Biden glitched out, Joe Scarborough said this.
6: Start your tape right now because I'm about to tell you the truth. And F you if you can't handle the truth. This version of Biden, intellectually, analytically, is the best Biden ever. Not a close second. And I've known him for years. The Brzezinskis have known him for 50 years. If it weren't the truth, I wouldn't say it.
1: Because, of course, days after he said that, Joe Biden was taken off the ticket.
7: I don't remember that ever happening.
1: But in any event, it's a fake story going around. It's the thing Democrats do. They were doing this so much during the Russian collusion years. They create a story. They go, oh, NBC has an anonymous source. CNN has an anonymous source inside the Trump administration. MS Now has a source who wouldn't reveal their identity for fear of reprisal. But they can confidently tell us Donald Trump ran out of missiles in Iran.
8: People aren't buying it, CNN, you dumb bastard.
1: So Joe Scarborough's not on the air today. Him and Mika are in shock treatment because they hate each other. Tell her you love her. I love her. Ow! Anyway, he goes on Twitter this morning, according to the Mediaite article, in a fiery post on X on Thursday. Scarborough sounded off about the blockbuster Washington Post report about President Trump clashing at Camp David with Defense Secretary Pete Hegseth over what the Post characterized as extreme munitions shortages that now threaten to limit military options with Iran. There's only one small problem. This bombshell report included nothing but anonymous sources.
9: You can take that newspaper of yours and wipe off your dick with it.
1: Scarborough called it an unforgivable blunder, compounded by Hegseth's refusal to acknowledge the shortage, called on him to resign. When Hegseth attacks media questions on this extreme munition shortage as fake news, he makes this unforgivable blunder worse. Congress needs to take action. America needs the truth. Hegseth can't give it. He needs to go.
10: You're either crooked or you're stupid.
1: Okay, Caroline Levitt flat denies the story. Says, I was at Camp David with President Trump, Secretary Hegseth. This literally never happened. We told the Washington Post that repeatedly. This BS story was shopped to many outlets before someone clearly out to disparage the secretary for whatever reason. Unfortunately for them, the president loves the secretary and thinks he's doing a tremendous job. Fake news, she wrote. We told the Washington Post the same thing, Sean Parnell, Hegseth's spokesman said. They ran with the fake and honestly sourced BS anyway, complete and total fake news. Okay, but the president posting on Truth Social just moments ago, Pete Hegseth is doing a phenomenal job. He has my full support. So if you were Joe Scarborough and got out of the day and thought, you know, your bathroom break during shock treatment was going to get Pete Hegseth fired.
3: You gotta do better than that.
1: If you thought it was going to get him to resign.
3: You gotta do better than that.
1: And this is one of the biggest problems we have in America right now. Okay, ever since Trump came down the aisle, you know, the media and their job, which is to hold power accountable. So in theory, if you're on the left, you think they're doing their job. You're like, well, this is great. The media is doing a great job with all this reporting.
2: You can't handle the truth.
1: Not only can't you handle the truth, you're not getting the truth because they're not out there investigating things. They're out there making things up. That's the point. Like, do you remember when Donald Trump got impeached because they accused him of threatening to withhold aid from Ukraine? They said Donald Trump threatened to withhold aid from Ukraine if they didn't investigate reports, this conspiracy theory that Joe Biden threatened to withhold aid from Ukraine. That's how the Trump impeachment went down, the first Trump impeachment. And if the Republicans lose the House in the midterms, he will be impeached immediately. Like at the swearing-in ceremony, they will impeach him like in real time. But understand, they made up a story and impeached him under the accusation that he was the one threatening to withhold aid from Ukraine, when this entire story was based on the fact that Joe Biden bragged openly about threatening to withhold aid from Ukraine. Okay, that's how it worked.
11: Biden is such a disaster.
1: And I'm not making this up. I'm just here to have a fair conversation. I don't want to be in charge. I'm not cheating my angles for one side. I hate the Republicans right now. John Thune is the dirtbag. We'll get to him next. But this is the famous Joe Biden clip when he bragged about threatening to withhold $1 billion from Ukraine if they didn't fire the prosecutor who was investigating Burisma, the company where his son, Hunter Biden, was getting an $80,000 a month kickback.
11: Hunter's a dirtbag.
1: Okay, here is the clip. So understand, the media ran with their own made-up story that Trump did something like this to Ukraine when I actually have the tape of Biden doing it.
12: I had gotten a commitment from Poroshenko and from Yatsenyuk that they would take action against the state prosecutor, and they didn't. They said, you have no authority. You're not the president. The president said, I said, call him. I said, I'm telling you, you're not getting $1 billion. I said, you're not getting $1 billion. I'm going to be leaving here. And I think it was, what, 6 hours? I looked, I said, I'm leaving in 6 hours. If the prosecutor's not fired, you're not getting the money. Oh, son of a bitch. Got fired.
1: That is Joe Biden straight up admitting that I said, you're not getting your $1 billion if you don't fire this guy. Well, son of a bee, the guy got fired.
13: Without question, the worst president, the worst presidency in the history of our country.
1: Joe Biden. And you understand, okay, the media, rather than investigating that Biden tape, I mean, it really doesn't need to be an investigation. He admitted to the whole thing. Okay, they made up a story about Donald Trump. So the biggest problem we have right now is the media is not supposed to help a president in either party. Like, they're not supposed to push his policies. They're not supposed to sell you on the idea that he's doing a better job than he is. But they're also not supposed to intentionally try to harm a president because they disagree with his policies.
4: That's true. That is true.
1: Okay, this media has never been able to make peace with the fact that Donald Trump's more popular than he is and has a better relation to the working class voter, aka the average TV viewer, than they do. They hate the idea that this short-fingered vulgarian walked in off the street and seized the levers of power not once but twice, and the fact that they were powerless to stop it is something that truly haunts them on levels you can't comprehend. My first time at the White House Correspondents' Dinner, just so you guys understand, they were handing out awards to people who covered the Russian collusion story.
14: It was made up by these sick people.
1: Okay, and even after the Mueller probe came and went, and we knew the entire Russian collusion story was completely fake, they still gave each other awards for their coverage. I mean,
15: they're crazy.
1: It's so embarrassing, okay? Because again, and there's no simpler way to say this, okay? The Russian collusion narrative was fake.
16: I'm Hillary Clinton, and I approve this message.
1: And we know that because all of the declassified documents show that Hillary Clinton's campaign started the Russian collusion narrative, the same way the media has started every fake accusation against Trump. Like right now, the whole, they ran out of missiles in Iran. Okay, they started that story. And then they react to their own story. That's how Russian collusion went down. The Clinton campaign went to the FBI summer 2016, said, hey, we're hearing rumors that Donald Trump might be talking to Russia. Not to Putin. No, we don't have proof. No phone records, no emails, no nothing. But there is this Alpha Bank. And it looks like Trump and Putin are using the Alpha Bank as a go-between. And they've got this guy, Carter Page, who lives in Trump Tower. And I think the way we get to the bottom of this is we wiretap Carter Page. And oh, by the way, since he lives a few floors below Trump, we'll probably wind up catching Trump's audio, too. That's what they did. Never mind the declassified documents not only tell us that Carter Page was working for the CIA, meaning he was one of us, he wasn't one of them. Okay, they knew that at the time they did it. They gave a fake report to the FBI that Trump was colluding with Russia. And then they ran out to the media and said, hey, I don't know if you heard. It sounds like the FBI has some kind of a document that says Trump's colluding with Russia. You guys should probably start asking around. And with that, the media then ran out to the world and said Trump was colluding with Russia. And for 3 years, there was no backtracking, even after Robert Mueller came and went. And we weren't even able to prove that Trump had Russian dressing on a salad. Okay, I don't know that he even watched Rocky IV, where he fights the Russian. Does he even own a copy of the White Album, where Paul McCartney sings Back in the USSR? We don't know these things to this day. But has the media ever once slammed on the brakes and said, well, we were wrong about that whole Russian thing? No, they just move on to the next lie. That's no different than this weapons thing. It's no different than Trump calling dead veterans suckers and losers. 25 people went on record to say it never happened, but The Atlantic ran the story anyway with no sources on record. Okay, they've done this with the fine people on both sides, with every made-up Trump story you've ever heard, because the media is now activists masquerading as journalists. So they don't see it as their job to cover the president. They see it as their job to stop the president. And we get so much traction on fake stories. And in the process, there's no actual coverage of the real problem. One of the reasons Trump won the presidency again is the media spent 4 years telling you Biden had the border under control.
17: Sell crazy someplace else. We're all stocked up here.
1: Nah, border's fine. It's a bunch of Trump racists whining about brown people. You know, and they did that. And the media demonized Trump. And anybody who stood by the police in the summer of 2020, they're like, the cops, America's systemically racist. And the cops are just out there indiscriminately killing people. But did anyone have any proof whatsoever that that was happening?
18: The answer would be no.
1: There's no stat on that. Of course there isn't, because the cops are minority majority now. They're not, they portray them like they're a good old boy killing cabal, you know, cabal, when every major municipality in America is now a minority majority police force, meaning they'd be out there attacking their own people. That's not happening. The old adage is when you have the facts, you pound the facts. When you have nothing, you pound the table. Okay. Everybody telling you we're out of missiles and that Pete Hegseth is getting fired is pounding the table.
19: Put up or shut up.
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9: Hot damn, 5 Fox Across America with Jimmy Fallon. Michelle Tafoya in the on-deck circle, but she refuses to do any media whatsoever if my next guest is not on first. She is the superstar producer of Fox News Saturday Night. Here on behalf of all the ladies of Fox News Saturday Night, Leo joining me in studio. No Jen, no Annie.
10: Well, we've worked together for so long that we've started communicating with a hive mind.
9: Yes.
10: So I know what they're going to say.
9: You actually know how this goes?
10: Yeah, yeah.
9: You know, it's funny because I thought you were going to say we've worked together because honestly, I have worked with you longer than anyone probably at Fox. We weren't on the same programs.
10: Yeah.
9: But I was on Kennedy and you were on Lou Dobbs.
10: Yeah. Oh, yeah.
9: Isn't that where this started?
10: Oh, absolutely. And I would just look over fondly at the Kennedy team being like, maybe one day I could be over there. I'm starting singing Where the People Are from Little Mermaid. Like, and you know what? I manifested that. It happened.
9: You did get it done. Say what you want about blackmail and low-level extortion, folks, but the women of Suffolk County, Long Island, know how to get it done.
10: We're going to make it.
9: We're putting together a TV show this weekend. We have Johnny Damon on.
10: Yeah.
9: He's back. Yankee World Series champ, Red Sox World Series champ. It's so interesting because, like, he's in the middle of, like, the biggest sports rivalry in the world.
10: Yes.
9: You know what I mean? It's like if we were to have, like, Mom Donnie on and Kid Rock at the same time.
10: Yes.
9: Kind of contradictory there, but I think it's going to be a hot show. Aaron Berg, hold on. Possibly Onika McLean.
10: Oh, yeah.
9: And there's rumors of a Chanley Painter. All of this stuff works it out because what you guys don't know is we don't actually build the show till it's time to do it because the news changes,
10: yeah.
9: Things go on, people move, miss, you know, flights, or the bookers failed to confirm them. That hasn't been a problem lately for whatever reason. But the point is, Leo is here. We're excited to see her. She is in the throes of wedding planning.
10: Absolutely.
9: This being high wedding season right now, I thought this could be our offering to the people who are in the mix right now. How is your planning going?
10: Well, it's a miracle that I'm even sitting in this chair next to you because my mind is so far away from this office building that I am like, right, the show. Yeah, not my napkins that I have to order and all of these things. It's like everything is done. It's just the other, like, oh, how many ice fountains do I need? Do I need one that's going to be a luge? Should it be espresso martini? Should it be limoncellos? I have to make these decisions. I am booked. And it's all like, wait, this doesn't really matter. It doesn't matter, but it's like, I don't know if you know this about Jimmy.
9: Yeah.
10: I like to party.
9: You do.
10: And I like a good martini. And so my wedding needs to manifest itself in this way that I'm like, of course, our love is very important, but I just need to throw the best party anyone's ever been to.
9: And you're getting married on Halloween.
10: Yes.
9: Which,
10: come on.
9: And actually, I need this Halloween to be the best party I've ever been to because last Halloween was the worst Halloween of my life.
10: Yeah.
9: Guys, we did a disastrous episode of Fox News Saturday Night.
10: Did it air?
9: It did, but it was against the seventh game of the World Series that got 75 million viewers.
10: So no one watched it including us.
9: It was the lowest rated show we've ever done.
10: Yeah.
9: But what happened is because it was Halloween and we booked a show on Halloween, there was nobody there. It was like 20 people in the audience somehow.
10: Right.
9: And
10: we were handing out flyers in Times Square.
9: And we had a one-hour technical glitch that delayed the taping.
10: Yes.
9: And the show was an actual disaster.
10: Right.
9: I've never been on one like that.
10: It was not a treat. It was a trick. And we just kept saying that. We're like, our studio is haunted. I mean, this has to be a Halloween-related
9: sound was glitching
10: prank.
9: Out.
10: There's nobody here. The audience is literally filled with ghosts.
9: So my point to you is I lose you in 10 seconds is if you're going to do this Halloween party, check the graphics package before
10: it's going to be a better party than that one.
9: The great Chelsea Leo. See you Saturday.
11: This is Casey Hendrickson from The Burning Truth. Here's the scary truth. Radio, as you know it, is disappearing from cars. AM radio has been a lifeline for breaking news, severe weather, traffic, and emergency alerts. But

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2: 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I'm meteorologist Noah Gordon on 92.3 FM, 1190 AM.
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0: candidate in the great state of Minnesota, but she is the only person in history who has wound up after this on the show after we communicated via direct message on Twitter. Michelle Tafoya is here. Do you realize what a historic first? Now, we know each other a long time. I might be the biggest fan you have, but the odds of anyone in media winding up at a media event with someone who direct messaged them on Twitter, because usually direct messages on Twitter are like, you're fat, you suck, lose my number.
1: Oh my gosh.
0: And here we are.
1: I think it's the only way I have to communicating with you directly, but it's always fun. And you had such a rip, roaring, awesome, killer show last Saturday night. I had to reach out.
0: Oh, come on, Michelle Tafoya. Well, listen, I think I told you this, but the highlight of all my years in showbiz, aside from knowing you, obviously, and all the crass and inappropriate things I've said in your presence over the years and forced you to try not to dignify them, is I basically devoted a good chunk of my monologue last week to a woman who worked at Avis Rent-A-Car who saved my vacation. And she happened to be watching the show. I knew she was a super fan. I mean, I didn't know she'd be watching. I didn't text her and tell her to watch, but she happened to be watching, and it was like a career life highlight. So that was actually a really cool thing that you were a
1: part of. You know what? That kind of stuff comes across as so authentic. You could tell you were very genuine in your gratitude toward her, and I could just envision how hard she was working to make your vacation dream a reality, and she did it. She deserved the shout out. I loved it.
0: Oh, thank you for that. Well, the truth is, this woman working at the Monterey Rent-A-Car Company scoured the state of California for every convertible being returned that week and found me one and called a person and tracked them down. So, like I said on the show, thrilled that she made it work, sad that Paul Pelosi crushed it in a hit-and-run accident. But I don't want to criticize him. I need a stock tip as much as the next guy. You know what I mean?
1: Oh, my goodness, yes.
0: So let's talk Minnesota. By all indications, you're doing great. We love the momentum over here. I always describe you as the Raymond of politics. You know, everybody loves Raymond. Everybody loves Michelle Tafoya. That is a true story.
1: Not everybody. Not everybody. Believe me when I tell you.
0: Well, but what I feel like, Michelle, is I feel like you're running for, in a lot of ways, not against an opponent so much as you're running against a fictitious characterization of what people in your position represent. Does that make sense to you?
1: I think so.
0: Meaning,
1: go ahead.
0: The things people on the right stand for, like when you hear something like, you know, America first, or, you know, support for law enforcement, or maybe a little less fraud in government, none of that is based in a hatred of anything other than the malfeasance dragging down the country.
1: That's precisely it, and very well said. And I think the same can go for instance, making women's sports safe for women.
0: Thank you. I was going to get there.
1: Women.
0: Take it away.
1: Okay. So we'll wait for that. I'll wait for you to get there. But it's fictitious, right? It's like somehow we're the bad guys. Somehow we're the hateful people when all we're trying to do is protect our daughters and other women in sport. And it's just so basic that it's like there's this weird sense that it's not real. Like we're somehow so bad. We're living in parallel universes right now is the best way I can describe it. And we are so, I hope, and Jimmy, here's what I believe. I believe the majority of people are much more centered and the minorities are at the fringes. Mm-hmm. And that's usually the way that it is, right? And they are the loudest voices.
0: Yeah.
1: But they can be persuasive and they, more than anything, they can persuade people to cower and shut up and, you know, go in the corner and not speak their mind and not voice their opinions or their beliefs. And that's really where the silencing happens is the dangerous part. And I couldn't take it anymore. And that's why I decided to get in.
0: No, and good for you, because that is the biggest truth about right now is they've successfully created a gap between what people believe to be true and what they're willing to say in public. Meaning the average person, this is over an 80% issue, believes it's true that men have an advantage over women in sports. But 80% of the country isn't willing to be Sophie Cunningham. And it's crazy to me, and especially to have this conversation with you, because in your own right, you are a pioneer of sort for women everywhere, because you were very much in the minority when you broke into NFL sideline reporting. Okay, and opened so many doors for so many other people, so much so that we have things like a WNBA, which the last I checked, the W did stand for women, no?
1: It does. It does. It's not TWNBA. It's WNBA, and that means women, and women are women. And so when people try to come out and say trans women are women, Well, if that were the case, you wouldn't need the term trans in front of it. And trans women are biologically male and they have an unfair advantage, period, the end. It's just, but, you know, look at Sophie Cunningham out there on an island, really, in the league. And she, I love her willingness so much because it takes courage, it takes spine, right? And even yesterday or today, a New York Times sports podcast ripped her up and down, saying what she was doing was a grift, that she was looking for the next spot on the Republican, know, the RNC stage. No, she's not. No, and I would suggest, well, if what she's doing is a grift, then isn't what you're doing a grift on the opposite side? I mean, we could accuse you of the same thing, and you're not willing to accept that. So why don't you just accept that this is a woman with convictions?
0: Yeah.
1: She's got her value set, and she's willing to stand up for them. Great. Why is that so hard to accept? And by the way, she's not alone, but she is alone in terms of active professional athletes willing to say what she is willing to say. Someone asked me, Jimmy, does this open the door more for more pro athletes to do it, or does it close the door? And it's a great question, because she's taking so much crap for this that others may go, oh, see, she was the canary in the coal mine. I don't want to go there.
0: Yeah.
1: Or others may say, damn it, this is so unfair. I'm going to join her. And I hope the latter is true.
0: Yeah, that'd be the best case scenario. Michelle Tafoya is on the line, superstar Senate candidate out of the great state of Minnesota. It's like we all have the viral clip of Serena Williams saying she didn't want to scrimmage a man because she thought she'd get shut out in less than 5 minutes. But Serena Williams can't really say that right now and probably safely hold on to endorsements and stuff because the backlash against Nike would be that severe. And that's not like free speech or a genuine good faith conversation. That's just a social pressure campaign. It's almost emotional blackmail, because they're saying if you don't agree with us, you're like a murderer, which is obviously not the case.
1: And not only do you disagree, you're just a bad person. And in fact, they've gone so far as to call Sophie a racist, a white supremacist.
0: Oh, it's so exhausting, because it's so intellectually lazy. And even like, you know, I'll give Stephen A. Smith credit, because he said what a lot of us have said. Okay, you can be pro-fairness and it doesn't make you anti-trans. You know, somebody trans could play in another division, you know, is what I think should ultimately happen. But it's so cheap. And the only other woman who said something, Aryna Sabalenka, who's the number one WTP tennis player in the world, said they shouldn't be playing against men either. So congratulations to her on never getting booked on TV again.
1: Well, shoot. Yeah.
0: She's got a.
1: She can come on your show, I bet.
0: She can hang out all night, man. She'd do great on my show. She'd have to put up with my wife is all. But that's okay. I'm kidding.
1: Jenny's the best.
0: It is so funny to Tafoya, because everywhere I go, she is such a bigger ambassador to my own brand than I am. I was in the White House recently. I had no intentions of meeting the president. I was just trying to get my cocaine out of the lockers. And it was the first thing when I ran into the president that came up. He loves Jenny because he watches her on TV. And I was like, it's great. Because you know what it does? And this is brilliant. I didn't do this by design. But if you have like a likable country girl who grew up on a dairy farm that's hard to root against, it makes my show look so much more wholesome than it is. Like, so much more.
1: Lincoln helps with that, too.
0: Of course he does. But that's the point. People come up to me and they're like, you know, I like your show because it's wholesome. You have your family on. I'm like, dude, we were just clubbing a baby seal before we went to commercial. I'm kidding.
1: And did you hear how many times I was bleeped, by the way? Wholesome city.
0: So give me this in Minnesota.
1: It's a great show.
0: Are the girl moms of Minnesota gravitating to your cause on this issue? What's been the feedback?
1: Yeah, you know, it was interesting, and people probably saw it last Sunday. Jennifer Say, former president of Levi's and now XXXY Athletics, which, by the way, a shirt that says XX does not equal XY is not transphobic.
0: Yeah.
1: Okay, New York Times, it is not transphobic. It is a fact. It's a fact. Mm-hmm. So we were, you know, we were down there, we were wearing our shirts. The New York Times called them transphobic, whatever. Mm-hmm. And we were saying, you know, we support Sophie Cunningham. She was there to play against the Lynx. And we outnumbered our counter-protest probably by about 10 to 1.
0: Wow.
1: And so that was good. But they were really loud. They had their bullhorns. They were playing their siren through the bullhorns, et cetera. But I even had people come up to me. We had a couple of women down there who were, had, one had a sign that said Democrats for Title IX. Mm-hmm. Another woman came up to me and she said, I'm a Democrat, but this issue is one I'm willing to go to the mat for.
0: Wow.
1: So I not only moms, dads, you get dads started about this. They are into it.
0: Yeah. And they should be, because you know, you understand, it's like so many people fought to get us to this place where there was a level playing field for girls. Like, I always think of the movie A League of Their Own. Okay. Yeah, yeah. In the remake, there refers to one guy who shows up and plays on the team. It's pronouns.
1: Think about that film. That was a really good movie.
0: No and kidding.
1: It spoke to the issue 100%.
0: Uh-huh.
1: And so, yeah, you know, I was a little kid when mm-hmm. Title IX passed. I was the youngest of four, one boy, three girls. Mm-hmm. I'm going to say it. My mm-hmm. Hispanic father mm-hmm. came to me and said, you are going to have opportunities your mom never had, your aunties never had. You get to play sports now and all that. He coached his three daughters. He was all about this for us. And I would contend that people like myself, Leslie Visser, Hannah Storm, Robin Roberts, go down the line, would not necessarily have had access to our jobs if it had not been for Title IX.
0: Yeah.
1: We were now able to participate in sports, able to become conversant in sports and do all of those things. And I think Title IX had a hell of a lot to do with it. So I'm grateful for it. And we can't just ignore that.
0: Yes.
1: And say suddenly there's this new group, which is a tiny, tiny minority of the mm-hmm. population, should have rights that are greater than women's.
0: Yeah, it's so spot on. We're talking to Michelle Tafoya, Republican Senate candidate out in Minnesota. And that's my point, is that modern feminism is erasing the gains.
1: It is.
0: It's so bizarre.
1: It's really bizarre. The WNBA is at the moment the place where there's a firestorm, right? Because yeah. you've got Sophie Cunningham and you've got all these WNBA coaches wearing their T-shirts or coming out and saying, I support inclusivity. Fine. You can be inclusive, coach. But guess what? You only have 12 spots on your roster.
0: Yep.
1: So which one are you going to give up so you can accept a man on your roster? Who are you willing to sacrifice yeah. at this altar? It's the WNBA. Mm-hmm. And by the way, when the Minnesota coach wore that, you know, protect or trans kids belong.
0: Uh-huh.
1: This has nothing to do with kids
0: yeah.
1: and why kids are being mm-hmm. rolled into this controversy and brought into this ideology is beyond. I think I know what it's all about, but yeah. it makes me really angry.
0: Yeah, it drives me crazy, because if a kid harbors those beliefs, they're not trapped in the wrong body. They're trapped in the wrong classroom or the wrong house. You know, yes. because you can't adopt that worldview unless there's a trusted adult that's you know, right. repetitively beating it into you, you know, intellectually, which is a frustration. Yeah. But is there a silver lining to this? And that if the WNBA lets men in, we finally have a league where Bronny James can compete.
1: Would he still be called Bronny James, do you think? Or would he
0: Bronda.
1: Change his name?
0: Help me, Bronda.
1: Brianna? I don't know. Have you seen the highlights of this player over in France?
0: Yes.
1: Named Julie, and I can't remember the last name. I honestly can't remember.
0: Uh-huh. Fair.
1: And who said if the WNBA called, they wouldn't say no.
0: Yeah.
1: I'm, and this person is like, just muscle mass
0: jacked.
1: And all the rest,
0: yep.
1: you know, leading the league and, you know, as a defensive player of the year, player of the year. And it's like, what?
0: yeah.
1: How can you with a good conscience say that a biological man should come into a women's league and become most valuable player in a women's league? It's absurd to me. This is, we're in Alice in Wonderland right now.
0: You're not wrong.
1: We are.
0: No, you're not wrong. It drives me crazy. But yes, the liberals are going to remake Rocky III, and Mr. T is going to become Mrs. T, and he's going to fight Adrian instead of Rocky. It's going to be a whole disaster, you know.
1: Oh, that, I don't see the box office doing well there, Jimmy.
0: All right. There went my appearance on Shark Tank with guest host Michelle Tafoya. The Failers love you. Keep playing good ball out there.
1: We're going to try. Give the Failers all my best. I can't. Lincoln's off to college, right?
0: Yeah, he leaves in about 3 more weeks.
1: Are you going to cry?
0: I will be beat up. I promise I will. It's so funny.
1: Will Jenny cry?
0: Jenny's crying right now. I mean, she's married to this.
1: How long a drive is it? Where's he? How far away will he be?
0: About 4 hours. So
1: okay.
0: Sizable enough. And, you know, he's going to be a phys ed major. He is actually a lifeguard right now. So, like, he's in shape. Like, he
1: yes.
0: is. And I, you know, I hope he can go to college and stay that locked in, because they do hand you a meal card and a keg party 3 nights a week. But if he comes home in that kind of shape, look out, world.
1: Well, you know what? If it's freshman 10, they all go through it. And then after their sophomore year, they go, wait, what did I just do? And they then they become super, super athletes again. So I wish him well. And I wish you and Jenny well as you navigate. I hate that word.
0: I know.
1: As you embark on this new time, you know, you can go back to being just you, the little comfortable, cute little couple that you are.
0: Oh, I love that. So we're going to eat a lot of fast food and fight again. It's going to be great. I'm kidding. Here we go. I'll see Jenny at Chick-fil-A and couples counseling. I kid. Michelle Tafoya, where can they go to see more of you?
1: MichelleTafoya.com. Follow me on X. Follow me on Instagram. Follow us on wherever. And thank you. MichelleTafoya.com. You can donate if you want to help keep the Senate Republican. We'd love to have your help.
0: Amen. We love it, Michelle. We'll see you soon. You're the best.
1: Thank you, Jimmy.
0: I love you. Bye. The great Michelle Tafoya. There she goes. There we go back after this.
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1: 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It appears by its own numbers, the U.S. government seems insolvent. 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

0: MichelleTafoya.com. Sent a candidate out in the great state of Minnesota. The reason we were dying to have her on today is Michelle Tafoya is one of the true women's pioneers in sports. Like, on the heels of the passage of Title IX, where women were now actively welcomed into the world of sports, that opened the door to women actually covering sports. Like, you know, when you turn on ESPN Sunday Night Baseball now, or NBC in this case, because they changed contracts, and you hear a woman in the broadcast booth, Michelle Tafoya is the one who made that possible. Michelle Tafoya was an NFL sideline reporter in the very infancy of such things, when the men didn't even want women there. So they were harassing them, giving them a hard time, and she really had to fight to be accepted and stand her ground on the merits of her reporting skills. So to be sitting in a world where you're one of the people who made all this progress on behalf of female athletes, and now you've got female athletes like, let the boys come and play just the same. I mean, come on, man. Weapons grade stupid. We're going to discuss it in the next hour. We have a lot to get into. And I've got a stunning stat, and it's not a Fox stat. It's actually an MSNBC stat on socialism that I don't bet on these things. You know, like you could bet it on Polymarket. You can go on Predictor, Kalshi, whatever the hell it is. But if I was still a betting man, I think I know what I'm supposed to do in the midterms based on this poll. I'll share some insights. In the meantime, the only way I gamble nowadays is if I eat one of those chicken kebabs in Times Square. But we'll do the real thing when we come back.
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5: 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Whoa.
6: Taking a stand in opposition, I'm Angelo Bavaro, Fox News. New polling says Americans do not approve of the Trump administration's war with Iran, as the latest jobs report fails to impress.
7: 75% of Americans say the conflict with Iran has not been worth the cost. That's according to a Marquette Law School poll. There's also new economic pressure on the administration after the latest jobs report released this week. July's numbers show 23,000 jobs were cut. National Economic Council Director Kevin Hassett argued he doesn't see this as being set in stone. Gains in previous months had been revised down.
6: Fox's Alex Hogan. In a call with Axios, President Trump said he was pivoting away from military action in Iran and towards economic pressure. The war has kept fuel costs elevated, which ripple through the economy. About a dozen locations were hit Saturday night in a Russian attack in Ukraine. killing two people.
7: Several more people were injured in Ukraine's Black Sea port of Odessa after waves of missiles and drones rained down there. For months, President Vladimir Zelensky has pleaded with other countries, especially the U.S., to send Ukraine more Patriot systems that help shoot down ballistic missiles, but they've become scarcer by the Iran war. Now, he's hoping to secure licenses for Ukraine to manufacture its own. Moscow, though, is taking advantage of this situation by upping their nightly attacks, knowing some strikes won't be intercepted. Meanwhile, Ukrainian drones killed five people and injured two dozen others in Russia's border region of Belgorod. Kyiv continues to target Russian energy infrastructure and oil depots, sparking a fuel crisis there, as well as the country's largest online retailer, Wildberries, has been hit several times.
6: Fox's Stephanie Bennett. The World Health Organization announced one of its warehouses was destroyed in Ukraine Friday. That's where it was keeping dozens of pallets of medical supplies. 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
6: Jury selection begins Monday in the trial of Duane Keefe D. Davis, the man accused of murdering rapper Tupac Shakur in 1996.
19: Prosecutors accused Davis of helping to arrange the drive-by shooting that killed 25-year-old Tupac Shakur near the Las Vegas Strip nearly three decades ago. He's been in jail since late 2023 and has pleaded not guilty. Prosecutors are expected to portray him as the top dog who ordered the hit on Tupac and provided the murder weapon. Tupac's murder had gone cold until prosecutors say Davis started making public statements about his gang ties. Investigators also say Davis co-authored a 2019 memoir where he talked about wanting revenge back in 1996 after Tupac beat up his nephew. That book, along with police and media interviews, are all expected to be key to the prosecution's case.
6: Fox's CB Cotton. Davis claims he was not in Vegas when Tupac was killed. High-profile Democrats are reaching out to Michigan candidate Abdul El-Sayed after he clinched the party's nomination for Senate last week.
20: Former President Barack Obama is now one of the latest to speak with El-Sayed. El-Sayed did not share the details of their conversation. Still, it's the latest attempt to bridge the gaps within the Democratic Party. El-Sayed says he's hoping to campaign with Obama as they try to turn the page in the primary. Some, though, are skeptical El-Sayed can unite different factions of the party. A centrist Democratic group is spearheading a $15 million effort between now and 2028 to discredit Democratic socialism, a sign that the discord among Democrats is unlikely to go away anytime soon. But to progressives like Senator Bernie Sanders, El-Sayed's win has been a long time coming.
6: That is Fox's Madeline Rivera. El-Sayed says he does not call himself a socialist. He will face Republican Mike Rogers in November. I'm Angelo Bavaro, and this is Fox News.
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21: I'm 21 Alive. I'm meteorologist Noah Gordon with your forecast. Keeping the sunshine and the humidity for your Sunday. 85 the high this afternoon. 71 overnight with a low shower and thunderstorm chance. Monday we remain humid, but we get into the upper 80s with some more thunderstorm chances in the PM hours as we head towards your Tuesday. Staying humid through the week, otherwise cooling down towards the second half of the work week. I'm meteorologist Noah Gordon on Whoa 92.3 FM, 1190 AM.
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0: Van Jones blasting the Democratic Socialist, really communist effort, warning that supporting Hamas is not progressive. 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
11: This is Southern Border, the prison system, no cash bonds, whether it's eliminating the U.S. Supreme Court, eliminating the presidency, eliminating the U.S. Senate. They just tell you who they are. They tell you exactly who they are. And the only thing saving the Republicans this time will be the communist Democrats. The only thing. If this was based upon what kind of job Donald Trump has done in the minds of average Americans, there may not be a Republican elected anywhere in November. But fortunately, we have the Democrats, once again completely consumed by race and Islamism and Marxism and racism and wokeism, publicly talking about destroying the foundations of this country that made us great. And don't tell me Donna Brazile, I watched her this morning with Jonathan Carl, comparing the Tea Party movement to the DSAs. No, it's not. I attended and spoke at many Tea Party functions. The American flag waved was everywhere. Do you see that when socialists get together? I don't think so. We open up with an invocation calling upon God Almighty to bless our proceedings. Do the communists, the Democrats believe that? They're atheists, for God's sakes. And we ended up with God Bless the USA with Lee Greenwood and talked about the strengths of our country and how far we have fallen away from the U.S. Constitution. On the other hand, the Democrats want to eliminate the U.S. Constitution, get rid of the Electoral College, get rid of the southern border, make every illegal legal and get them to vote, admit to the Union several more states, which they can do if they get total power in Washington. We'd have the state of Haiti. We'd have the state of the Dominican Republic, the state of Puerto Rico, the state of Washington, D.C. There's eight more U.S. senators, and there wouldn't be another Republican elected president in my lifetime or yours. And your granddaughter will be wearing a burqa. That's where the country's headed. Isn't that a lot more important than for you to sit on your duff and do nothing on Election Day? Do you want your granddaughter wearing a burqa? That's where the country's headed. Look what's happened in Dearborn, Michigan, the home of the auto workers. There's a call to prayer five times a day. And the radical Islamists control city council in Dearborn, Michigan, for God's sakes. 98% are going to vote for Dr. Abdul, and they're going to sign up the kids at Michigan, Michigan State, Eastern Michigan University. They have same-day registration, no voter ID. What's going to happen there? Let's continue. I'll take your calls next. 866.
12: I'm as mad as hell, and I'm not going to take this anymore.
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15: Fox News, I'm Ted Lindner. Iran continues to insist the Strait of Hormuz will not reopen until the U.S. meets its list of demands.
16: Iran's Supreme National Security Council issued a fresh statement over the weekend calling on the United States to permanently end the war in the region and compensate Iran for damages before the Strait.

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5: That whatever Donald Trump says means nothing because he doesn't do it anyway. The Democrats call it Taco Tuesday. Trump always chickens out. Taco. Trump always chickens out. And once again, here's the taco moment. He said he was going to do these things, and every time he talks, well, you know, we won the war. Okay, if we won the war, then leave, right? Unleash hell. Remember Maximus in The Gladiator? Unleash hell. Give the signal. Quit talking about it and do it. And then, through these Israeli Mossad or other agencies, if and when they ever get close to developing a nuclear weapon, cut the grass, go back again, bomb the hell out of the nuclear sites again. That's the only concern I have as an American, them setting off an EMP over Iowa or a nuclear weapon discharge in a New York City. Of course they would do that. They tell us they're going to do that. And the campaign in February was structured toward eliminating the capability of developing a nuclear weapon. We're told now it's set back decades. Well, we've won. What are we waiting for? Carg Island, 90% goes through Carg Island, destroy it. Bridges, destroy it. Desalinization plants, destroy them. Utilities, destroy them. Make the country medieval.

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8: Working today than ever before. A functional, in a sense, executive branch of the government. If the Democrats were in charge, they would double down on stupid. Our cities would look even worse. They would enact the policies of Mamdani and Brandon Johnson and Karen Bass all over the country. That's what's coming if we lose. And by behaving in such a way in Iran, Trump is bringing about what he wants to avoid, which is perception of defeat and being called the next Jimmy Carter. Jimmy Carter pussyfooted around in Iran for 444 days. After 6 months, my simple Deer Park math tells me that's about 180 days, 190 days. He'll get close to 444 days. And look what happened to Jimmy Carter's presidency and to the Democrat Party. It is time for Donald Trump to fish or cut bait, to win the war, which he says we've won already, but the losing side keeps making more demands. Losing sides don't make those kind of demands, such as reparations and leave the battlefield and release all the money you owe us. Somehow someone needs to tell the Iranians they've lost, because in their mind, they've not lost. They're waiting. Any suffering their people have to go through is okay with them, because they think they're on a mission from God, and that if a few get killed like the Ayatollah Part 2 or Part 3, that's okay. The next one pops up like a game of whack-a-mole. So Donald Trump's got to decide whether to absolutely devastate, if he can, Iran, and to tell them the devastation has ended. We don't want your agreement. We don't want your signing. We want no peace treaty. You don't believe in a word in it anyway. And so if you develop another nuclear weapon, Mossad and we will know about it ahead of time. We're coming back to blow it up again and kill those who develop the nuclear weapon. That's what needs to be done. But he listens to Witkoff and Kushner, and I guess certain interests in the Middle East that want us to stay there and look like a fool. Right now, we look like a fool.
10: I'm talking. As mad as hell, and I'm not going to take this anymore.
8: That's what Trump needs to do right there. Well, let's continue. Win the war or leave. Quit talking. Start walking. Win or leave. What would the commander of the Roman allegiance say in the great movie, huh? What would he say? Maximus would say, win the war, unleash hell. And they won the war against their Germanic tribes. Let's continue with more. Jeff Carrere coming up and others. Bill Cunningham with you every Sunday night.
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15: Fox News, I'm Sue Guzman. President Trump pivoting away from military action in Iran, according to a new Axios report.
16: Instead, the administration is going to increase economic pressure. The president says that they are semi-negotiating. It comes as Iran issued new demands, which include wanting the U.S. to lift its naval blockade, pay for Iran war damages, and unfreeze Iranian assets.
15: Fox's Alex Hogan. South Carolina Senator Tim Scott telling Fox he supports Lindsey Graham's sister, Senator Darlene Graham, in Tuesday's Senate primary.
17: I've seen some of the attack ads as well, which I think are kind of, you know, just crazy. If you are actually supporting blind folks in your job, I would not conflate that with DEI personally. I just think that's just terrible.
15: The GOP primary winner will face Democrat Annie Andrews in November. 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
6: Happens to kill the president once again. They happen to catch him. And the odds of this president surviving the next 2.5 years, according to Cauchy, is only about 50-50. Do you have any more concerns about the radical left, the communists who have to kill? And by the way, Dr. Abdul in Michigan has talked about killing your political opponents, and along with Mom Donnie, and we're talking about something I find incredible. All right, do you have concerns, number one, about Trump's life, number two, about what's happening in Iran, and number three, the state of American politics? Go to number one, two, and three.
7: Well, Bill, thanks for having me. Yeah, I'm very concerned about President Trump because I don't have confidence in the Secret Service. I mean, I don't have confidence that they have cleared out all the problems that they had back in, July of 2024, when, their abysmal effort there almost led to the president, millimeters away from him being killed. So, yeah, I don't have confidence. And we've seen all these different incidents which have occurred. And I think he's in grave danger. And I was also not happy to hear that he was flying in a Air Force One that didn't have proper, armaments to be able to protect him from attack. And they had to retrofit it again. My question is,

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4: Look at some of the policies of Dr. Abdul, which he wants to impose, and or Hassan Piker. They include, among other things, defunding the Department of War, Department of Defense, get rid of the military, such as Colonel Rob Manis retired. They also want to obliterate the southern border. They want $25 to $30 an hour minimum wage, Medicare for all that would collapse the hospital systems in America. And they also demand other communistic deals, such as hating Israel and getting out of the Middle East. And every time I look around, when I think, what happened to my country, I think about Dr. Abdul. Also, I look at Dr. Anthony Fauci, who testified, shall we say, not by taking the fifth 111 times, and now he's under investigation by several states. I look at that, and I think I have great concerns for the future of this great country. And joining you and I now is Colonel Rob Manis. The book is What You Can Do About It. And Colonel Rob Manis, first of all, give me your take on these communists, these extremists, these radicals who are espousing things like getting rid of the U.S. Supreme Court and getting rid of the United States Senate, along with getting rid of the police and getting rid of the prisons. In fact, Dr. Abdul and Hassan Piker has said they want to bulldoze the prisons so they can't exist and can't be built again. So give me your sense of where America is with the selection of Dr. Abdul by the voters of Michigan to run this November in the Senate seat.
5: Thanks, Billy. Well, I have to be honest with you. I'm not surprised at all. But the sad part is all of these millions of Americans who are surprised now to this morning, even after the election of Mondami in New York City, even after the close elections and other primaries across this country of Islamist communists, that's what they are, getting elected here, and they're running on a neo-populism platform, and part of it is getting out of the Middle East, which some of us on our side of the aisle have been talking about for many, many years.
4: Yes.
5: Many years.
4: Yes.
5: They're also telling the lie that they can, as you mentioned, all the things that they can give away for, you know, air quotes, free, which is free to nobody because it costs you in prosperity. Look, how many examples do we have to show these people that just voted for this guy? I mean, where are they living? Under a rock? Mao and Stalin and Adolf Hitler are all part of the same tree of socialist that leads into communism. Every one of those three people that I just mentioned. And this guy campaigns with Hassan Piker by his side every step of the way, including yesterday, okay, or on election day.

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4: Fox News, I'm Sue Guzman. Iran continuing to insist that the Strait of Hormuz won't reopen until the U.S. meets its list of demands.
5: Iran's Supreme National Security Council issued a fresh statement over the weekend calling on the United States to permanently end the war in the region and compensate Iran for damages before the Strait would reopen.
4: Fox's Trey Yangst. Israel, meantime, is rejecting President Trump's plan for Gaza, saying it won't withdraw forces in the Palestinian territory until Hamas disarms. Gas prices are up over the past couple of weeks. Trilby Lundberg with the Lundberg Survey telling us
6: there's been another rise at the gas pump. Prices are up about 8 cents in the past 2 weeks, and the new price is $4.18.
4: Don Nelson, the second winningest NBA coach who won 5 titles as a Celtics player, has died. He was 86. 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
7: 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I'm meteorologist Noah Gordon with your forecast, keeping the sunshine and the humidity for your Sunday. 85 the high this afternoon, 71 overnight with a low shower and thunderstorm chance. Monday, we remain humid, but we get into the upper 80s with some more thunderstorm chances in the p.m. hours as we head towards your Tuesday. Staying humid through the week, otherwise cooling down towards the second half of the work week. I'm meteorologist Noah Gordon on WoWo 92.3 FM, 1190 AM.
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4: That's from 1981. Never been together, love. One of my favorite tunes in all the world right here. So reach number 8. I thought that made a number 1 at one point, but nope.
5: Well, love won't stay forever. Can be that way.
4: So rather than being a typical breakup song, Hearts is really about holding on to love despite all of life's setbacks. And Marty had once said that he was drawn to songs with hope, and this became his biggest solo hit because listeners connected with it. And it was love worth believing in, even after you've been hurt. It's just good, isn't it? You can just hear that all night. Connie Willis here on Coast to Coast AM. By the way, you guys have contacted me like crazy with my Win Any Lottery course. I'm so happy. It's been such a success. It really, really has. Thank you so much for letting me know what you've been doing and how you've been winning. Those of you that don't know, if you're good with intuition, if you're good with a pendulum, well, Lynn Buchanan himself, he's the guy that taught me, hey, Connie, let's all try to win the lottery. We did that in a class, the psychic spy, Lynn Buchanan. He did not like the technique. He liked another technique better. I didn't. This one was easier to me. I was like, no, this one's easier. I like this. So I put a book together in like 2012, and it's on Amazon. But I put a course together just recently, and because you guys wanted to see the actual practice as I'm doing it. And so now, of course, you got a chance to win the jackpot lottery, right? Because the pendulum and the platform that I've created for you in here allows you to pick winning numbers. So the plan is to pick all of them for a jackpot, right? Well, I tell you what happens. A lot of people get 2 or 3 or maybe 4. And sometimes people start at pick 3 and then they go up to Mega and they go up to Powerball. Powerball's 905 million. You can handle that, right? And Mega Millions is only 80 million. I bet you can handle that too, right? Well, if you're good with those things, you got a chance of doing it. And if not, you're winning enough money along the way to keep doing it, okay, with 2 or 3 numbers that you get, or maybe 4 up to 5 even. You know how it all works. So if you're interested in that, then buy the course now. It's premium course. It's a real deal. You'll make your money back on it pretty quickly. But let me know, okay? Let me know how it's going. I look forward to that. Maybe I'll have some classes in the future that you can attend as well. That's Win Any Lottery course at ConnieWillis.com.

0: America.
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6: A new tact. I'm Sue Guzman, Fox News. President Trump is shifting his approach in the conflict with Iran. We have more from Fox's Anita Vogel.
7: President Trump says that Washington is only semi-negotiating with Tehran right now. He's also signaling more emphasis on economic pressure rather than a new military offensive. Trump claims Iran is in very bad economic shape and does not have money to pay its soldiers. This as Iran continues to defy the U.S. by striking more ships in the Strait of Hormuz. Meantime, Oman and Iran are reportedly very close to reaching a deal to manage the waterway. But Tehran is laying out a new set of demands for reopening it. They include ending the war and removing the U.S. naval blockade. We're also learning the Pentagon is asking the U.S. defense industry to ramp up production as stockpiles reportedly run low.
6: Is Iran's supreme leader still alive? There is speculation that he is not. But according to Iran, he is, and they're planning to provide proof, as we hear from Fox's Marianne Rafferty.
8: Iran is reportedly preparing to release proof its supreme leader is alive and healthy. Tehran claiming photos will be published in the coming days. The supreme leader has been in hiding since the U.S.-Iran war began in March. There's been speculation he was hurt or killed in the same airstrikes that killed his father. State media also saying the supreme leader met with Iran's president this weekend to discuss the economy, military, and the ongoing conflict with Israel and the U.S.
6: It's happened again. F-16 fighter jets had to scramble to intercept at least two planes violating airspace over President Trump's golf club in Bedminster, New Jersey, Sunday afternoon. The airspace above the club had been temporarily restricted as the venue was hosting the LIV Golf New York tournament with the president in attendance. And five people are dead in an outbreak of flesh-eating bacteria in Louisiana. Health officials urging beachgoers to take precautions as the bacteria thrive in seawater and estuaries and lagoons. 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
9: 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Just click listen, then swipe right and hear the latest news updates on your time. 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
6: The Wisconsin gubernatorial primaries are Tuesday. Republican candidate Congressman Tom Tiffany tells Fox's The Big Weekend Show he and former Virginia Governor Glenn Youngkin plan to lay out a plan Monday to reduce the cost of building homes.
0: Here's how we're going to reduce costs for you so that you have more money in your pocket. Plus, we're going to bring you better jobs to Wisconsin by not raising taxes, reducing taxes, and reducing the red tape here in Wisconsin.
6: Democratic frontrunner, State Assemblywoman Francesca Hong supports subsidizing construction of affordable housing units and wants to create a state housing authority. She is also proposing a data center moratorium to give the state more time to pass regulations. Minnesota voters headed to the polls Tuesday. Republican Senate candidate Michelle Tafoya telling Fox The Big Weekend Show she's the one for residents frustrated with decades of Democratic rule.
13: We're not going to reelect the establishment politicians who have embarrassed us and who have lost billions and billions of dollars to fraud. When are we across the spectrum in Minnesota going to stand up and say we want common sense, not crazy?
6: Front runners, Lieutenant Governor Peggy Flanagan and Congresswoman Angie Craig are vying for the Democratic nomination. President Trump has not endorsed a candidate in this election. The state's Democratic Party's criticizing Tafoya for her support of the Iran conflict and advising residents concerned about affordability to take one less trip to Starbucks. And evacuation orders are in place across parts of the western United States and southwest Canada. The National Interagency Fire Center says there have been 183 fires breaking out across the U.S. since Saturday. And there was no winner in Saturday night's Powerball drawing, so Monday's jackpot has grown to at least $905 million. This is the eighth largest jackpot in Powerball history. I'm Sue Guzman. This is Fox News.
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14: I'm 21 Alive. I'm meteorologist Noah Gordon with your forecast. Keeping the sunshine and the humidity for your Sunday. 85 the high this afternoon. 71 overnight with a low shower and thunderstorm chance. Monday we remain humid, but we get into the upper 80s with some more thunderstorm chances in the PM hours as we head towards your Tuesday. Staying humid through the week, otherwise cooling down towards the second half of the work week. I'm meteorologist Noah Gordon on Whoa 92.3 FM, 1190 AM.
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1: News. I'm Ted Linder. President Trump Sunday indicating he's prepared to use economic pressure and not military force to try and encourage Iran to agree to an end to the months-long conflict. This is Iran continues to defy the U.S. by striking more ships in the Strait of Hormuz. Oman and Iran are reportedly close to a deal to manage the waterway. The Wisconsin gubernatorial primaries are Tuesday. Republican candidate Congressman Tom Tiffany says he'll lay out a plan to reduce the cost of building homes.
2: Here's how we're going to reduce costs for you so that you have more money in your pocket. Plus, we're going to bring you better jobs to Wisconsin by not raising taxes, reducing taxes, and reducing the red tape here in Wisconsin.
1: Democratic frontrunner State Assemblywoman Francesca Hong supports subsidizing construction of affordable housing units. And no winner in Saturday night's Powerball drawing means tonight's jackpot up to at least $905 million. Good luck. 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
3: I'm 21 Alive. I'm meteorologist Noah Gordon with your forecast. Keeping the sunshine and the humidity for your Sunday. 85 the high this afternoon. 71 overnight with a low shower and thunderstorm chance. Monday, we remain humid, but we get into the upper 80s with some more thunderstorm chances in the p.m. hours as we head towards your Tuesday. Staying humid through the week, otherwise cooling down towards the second half of the work week. I'm meteorologist Noah Gordon on WoWo 92.3 FM, 1190 AM.
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6: And beneath that beautiful melody is really an uneasy question. 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
5: More pressure on Iran. I'm Ted Lindner, Fox News. President Trump Sunday indicating he's prepared to use economic pressure and not military force to try and encourage Iran to agree to an end to the months-long conflict, telling Axios, quote, we're low-keying it. We're only semi-negotiating with them, just watching the fact that they have no money. This is Iran, though, continues to defy the U.S. by striking more ships in the Strait of Hormuz. Oman and Iran are reportedly close to a deal to manage the waterway. Iran's supreme leader is alive. Well, according to Iran, he is, and they're providing proof. Fox's Marion Rafferty with the details on this for us this morning.
6: Iran is reportedly preparing to release proof its supreme leader is alive and healthy. Tehran claiming photos will be published in the coming days. The supreme leader has been in hiding since the U.S.-Iran war began in March. There's been speculation he was hurt or killed in the same airstrikes that killed his father. State media also saying the supreme leader met with Iran's president this weekend to discuss the economy, military, and the ongoing conflict with Israel and the U.S.
5: This comes amid talks between the U.S. and Iran, though President Trump says he's only semi-negotiating with them. Part of that cost, higher gas and oil prices. Crude prices were headed higher Sunday night. It's Trilby Lumberg with the Lumberg Survey says gas prices rose again.
7: Prices are up about 8 cents in the past 2 weeks, and the new price is $4.18.
5: AAA puts the national average at $4.01 a gallon. Evacuation orders in place across parts of the western U.S. and southwest Canada as extremely hot and dry conditions fuel the spread of wildfires in the region. The National Interagency Fire Center saying 183 fires erupted across the U.S. since Saturday, including 8 large ones. No winner in Saturday night's Powerball drawing. That means tonight, Monday night's jackpot, grown to at least $905 million. If you go for a one-time payout, you're looking at about $391 million. The prize ranks as the 8th largest jackpot in Powerball history. 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
5: The Wisconsin gubernatorial primaries are Tuesday. Republican candidate Congressman Tom Tiffany telling Fox's The Big Weekend Show he and former Virginia Governor Glenn Youngkin will lay out a plan Monday to reduce the cost of building homes.
10: Here's how we're going to reduce costs for you so that you have more money in your pocket. Plus, we're going to bring you better jobs to Wisconsin by not raising taxes, reducing taxes, and reducing the red tape here in Wisconsin.
5: Democrat frontrunner State Assemblywoman Francesca Hong supports subsidizing construction of affordable housing units and wants to create a state housing authority. She also proposed a data center moratorium to give the state time to pass regulations. Minnesota voters are headed to the polls Tuesday. Republican Senate candidate Michelle Tafoya telling Fox's The Big Weekend Show she's the one for residents frustrated with decades of Democratic rule.
11: We're not going to reelect the establishment politicians who have embarrassed us and who have lost billions and billions of dollars to fraud. When are we across the spectrum in Minnesota going to stand up and say, we want common sense, not crazy?
5: Frontrunners Lieutenant Governor Peggy Flanagan and Congresswoman Angie Craig are vying for the Democratic nomination. President Trump has not endorsed a candidate in the election. The state's Democratic Party criticizing Tafoya for her support of the Iran war and advising residents concerned about affordability to, quote, take one less trip to Starbucks. It's not the first time it's happened this weekend, though. F-16 fighter jets had to scramble to intercept at least two planes violating airspace over President Trump's golf club in Bedminster, New Jersey. This happened on Sunday afternoon. The airspace above the club had been temporarily restricted as the venue hosts the LIV Golf New York tournament. The president, who of course is an avid golf enthusiast, was attending the event. NORAD reporting to X on Sunday all aircraft were safely escorted out of the area. I'm Ted Lindner. This is Fox News.
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12: I'm 21 Alive. I'm meteorologist Noah Gordon with your forecast. Keeping the sunshine and the humidity for your Sunday. 85 the high this afternoon. 71 overnight with a low shower and thunderstorm chance. Monday, we remain humid, but we get into the upper 80s with some more thunderstorm chances in the p.m. hours as we head towards your Tuesday. Staying humid through the week, otherwise cooling down towards the second half of the work week. I'm meteorologist Noah Gordon on WoWo 92.3 FM, 1190 AM.
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3: Fox News, I'm Sue Guzman. President Trump pivoting away from military action in Iran, according to a new Axios report.
4: Instead, the administration is going to increase economic pressure. The president says that they are semi-negotiating. It comes as Iran issued new demands, which include wanting the U.S. to lift its naval blockade, pay for Iran war damages, and unfreeze Iranian assets.
3: South Carolina Senator Tim Scott telling Fox he supports Lindsey Graham's sister, Senator Darlene Graham, in Tuesday's GOP Senate primary race.
5: I've seen some of the attack ads as well, which I think are kind of, just crazy. If you are actually supporting blind folks in your job, I would not conflate that with DEI personally. I just think that's just terrible.
3: The primary winner will face Democrat Annie Andrews in November. 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
6: I'm 21 Alive. I'm meteorologist Noah Gordon with your forecast. Keeping the sunshine and the humidity for your Sunday. 85 the high this afternoon. 71 overnight with a low shower and thunderstorm chance. Monday we remain humid, but we get into the upper 80s with some more thunderstorm chances in the PM hours as we head towards your Tuesday. Staying humid through the week, otherwise cooling down towards the second half of the work week. I'm meteorologist Noah Gordon on WoWo 92.3 FM, 1190 AM.
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4: Used to play all the time, right? We heard it all the time in the 80s. And then that was it. You don't really hear it ever again. So it's nice to hear those once in a while, I think, to hear those. But there are some that they do that. They just stop. Nobody plays them anymore. I don't know if maybe the radio consultants just got sick of hearing it. Maybe that was it. Because let me tell you, when you're in music radio, at one point you're like, oh, man, I played that song 265,000 times. Anyway, let's get back to the lottery. My gosh, the Powerball tomorrow night, $905 million. Okay. And then Mega Million at 80. So if you have great intuition, listen up. This technique that I have for you is really good. This is where you can win any lottery course. This is my course I put together. It's a premium course. You'll see me in the camera looking at you, telling you exactly what you need to do with the pendulum and these numbered platforms that I have set up for you where you can win money. It helps you to pick winning lottery numbers. So it only works on the draws. It doesn't work on scratches or anything like that. You can do the pick three. You can do the pick four. But, man, go for the jackpot. Why not, right? Once you learn the technique, it's pretty fast and simple and easy, then you can start winning some money. You actually can. You might maybe get one number. Maybe you get two numbers. Maybe you start getting three numbers consistently. Maybe you start getting four. So you when you do it, you're going to go, oh, I see how this works. And yes, you got to pay for it. It is a course. I did work really hard for it. You're going to really like it. It's class A. There's no question about it. This is a great course, but you're going to make up your money with your winnings. Okay. So if you don't win the jackpot immediately, don't stop, because you'll start going, oh, I see how this works. 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I appreciate those of you that are doing that. So by now, start picking winning numbers tonight. It's very easy to learn. It's my Win Any Lottery course. You can purchase that now. 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
7: It. I'm Sue Guzman, Fox News. President Trump says he's shifting his approach in the conflict with Iran. More from Fox's Anita Vogel.
8: President Trump says that Washington is only semi-negotiating with Tehran right now. He's also signaling more emphasis on economic pressure rather than a new military offensive. Trump claims Iran is in very bad economic shape and does not have money to pay its soldiers. This as Iran continues to defy the U.S. by striking more ships in the Strait of Hormuz. Meantime, Oman and Iran are reportedly very close to reaching a deal to manage the waterway. But Tehran is laying out a new set of demands for reopening it. They include ending the war and removing the U.S. naval blockade. We're also learning the Pentagon is asking the U.S. defense industry to ramp up production as stockpiles reportedly run low.
7: Ukrainian President Volodymyr Zelensky issuing an ultimatum about North Korean troops to be deployed in Russia. Fox's Marianne Rafferty has more.
9: Volodymyr Zelensky is out with a new warning. He says 50,000 North Korean troops could be deployed to Russia to support Moscow's war effort. Ukraine claims a North Korean missile unit has already begun deploying to Western Russia with up to 120 ballistic missiles and six launchers. Zelensky warning Pyongyang is gaining combat experience and Russian aid. Kyiv is seeking more air defenses from the U.S. and South Korea.
7: It's happened again. F-16 fighter jets had to scramble to intercept at least two planes, violating airspace over President Trump's golf club in Bedminster. Westminster, New Jersey, Sunday afternoon. The airspace above the club had been temporarily restricted as the venue was hosting the LIV Golf New York tournament with the president in attendance. And five people are dead now in an outbreak of flesh-eating bacteria in Louisiana. Health officials are urging beachgoers to take precautions with the bacteria. They are thriving in seawater and in estuaries and lagoons. 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
7: The Wisconsin gubernatorial primaries are Tuesday. Republican candidate Congressman Tom Tiffany telling Fox's The Big Weekend Show that he and former Virginia Governor Glenn Youngkin are going to lay out a plan today to reduce the cost of building homes.
13: Here's how we're going to reduce costs for you so that you have more money in your pocket. Plus, we're going to bring you better jobs to Wisconsin by not raising taxes, reducing taxes, and reducing the red tape here in Wisconsin.
7: Democratic frontrunner, State Assemblywoman Francesca Hong, supports subsidizing construction of affordable housing units and wants to create a state housing authority. She's also proposing a data center moratorium to give the state more time to pass regulations. Minnesota voters will be heading to the polls on Tuesday as well. Republican Senate candidate Michelle Tafoya telling Fox's The Big Weekend Show that she's the one for residents frustrated with decades of Democratic rule.
14: We're not going to reelect the establishment politicians who have embarrassed us and who have lost billions and billions of dollars to fraud. When are we across the spectrum in Minnesota going to stand up and say we want common sense, not crazy?
7: Front runners, Lieutenant Governor Peggy Flanagan and Congresswoman Angie Craig are vying for the Democratic nomination. President Trump has not endorsed a candidate in this election. State's Democratic Party criticizing Tafoya for her support of the Iran conflict and advising residents concerned about affordability to take, quote, one less trip to Starbucks. Evacuation orders are in place across the western U.S. and southwest Canada. The National Interagency Fire Center says a total of 183 fires erupted across the U.S. since Saturday. And there was no winner in this past Saturday night's Powerball drawing, so that means Monday's jackpot has grown to at least $905 million. This is the eighth largest jackpot in Powerball history. I'm Sue Guzman. This is Fox News.
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15: I'm 21 Alive. I'm meteorologist Noah Gordon with your forecast. Keeping the sunshine and the humidity for your Sunday. 85 the high this afternoon. 71 overnight with a low shower and thunderstorm chance. Monday, we remain humid, but we get into the upper 80s with some more thunderstorm chances in the p.m. hours as we head towards your Tuesday. Staying humid through the week, otherwise cooling down towards the second half of the work week. I'm meteorologist Noah Gordon on WOWO 92.3 FM, 1190 AM.
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1: News, I'm Ted Lindner. Iran continues to insist the Strait of Hormuz will not reopen until the U.S. meets its list of demands.
2: Iran's Supreme National Security Council issued a fresh statement over the weekend calling on the United States to permanently end the war in the region and compensate Iran for damages before the Strait would reopen.
1: That's Fox's Trey Yingston, Tel Aviv. No winner in Saturday night's Powerball drawing means tonight's jackpot is at least $905 million. If you go for a one-time payout, you're looking at about $391 million. The prize ranks as the eighth largest jackpot in Powerball history. And Louisiana health officials warning beachgoers about a surge in infections from flesh-eating bacteria in coastal waters. 9 cases have been reported this year, 5 of them fatal. Vibrio bacteria thrive in seawater and in the brackish mix of fresh and salt water found in estuaries and lagoons. 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
3: I'm 21 Alive. I'm meteorologist Noah Gordon with your forecast. Keeping the sunshine and the humidity for your Sunday. 85 the high this afternoon. 71 overnight with a low shower and thunderstorm chance. Monday we remain humid, but we get into the upper 80s with some more thunderstorm chances in the PM hours as we head towards your Tuesday. Staying humid through the week, otherwise cooling down towards the second half of the work week. I'm meteorologist Noah Gordon on WoWo 92.3 FM, 1190 AM.
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10: Having a great time tonight on Coast to Coast AM. Connie Willis, the time is flying. I cannot believe it. We have with us tonight Terry Fisher telling us about his UFO experiences and all the things that go along with it in life. And we're also taking your phone calls to where you can ask him anything you want to ask or compare notes, because I think that I have not seen the red ruby orb yet. I have seen a lot of other things, Terry. Like one of the things that I've seen that I absolutely love, and whenever anybody else gets to see it, they're as excited as me when they see it, and a tear will come to your eye. And they are these red sparkles. You'll see like hundreds of them together in a group, and they like swim through the forest of the trees, you know, they'll swim through the trees like a school of fish, but there are these like red sparkles and they kind of go in and out with intensity, and they can all at one time get really bright and light up the area, and then they can go back down to just kind of swimming together throughout the forest. Have you ever seen anything like that? It's beautiful to see. It's breathtaking.
11: No, I have not seen anything like that. That's fascinating.
10: Yeah, just recently, somebody went up there with me, and they saw white ones. They saw a group of white ones, so that was pretty cool. I haven't seen that yet. But there's so many different orb sizes, and where some people think the orbs

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8: 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Thanks so much for starting your day with us. I'm Brian Ford. We have rain 73 degrees across WOWO land. Look for mostly cloudy skies. Showers and thunderstorms likely. Some could be severe with a humid Monday high in the mid-80s. Your 21 Alive First Alert forecast comes up at about 5:07. The top story on WOWO, 92.3 FM and 1190 AM. A proposed Gaza ceasefire deal is in jeopardy after Israel rejected President Trump's plan. The agreement called for Hamas to begin disarming while Israel halted strikes and withdrew from roughly 60% of Gaza. Iran is also demanding new terms for reopening the Strait of Hormuz as Houthi attacks in Yemen and Saudi Arabia threaten to further inflame the region. Closer to home, tornado warnings were issued across several northwest Ohio counties as severe storms tore through the tri-state overnight. Northern Indiana also took a hit with more than 21,000 customers losing power across the region. Southern Lower Michigan was in the path of the storms as well. High wind, heavy rain, and hail reported across the region. More severe weather is possible today and tomorrow. Meanwhile, a motorcyclist was killed after hitting a guardrail on West Jefferson Boulevard near Catalpa in Fort Wayne over the weekend. It's the third motorcycle crash at that intersection in 2 months. What you see isn't always what you get, and now, thanks to technology, that could apply to what you're paying for things as well.
9: A growing number of states are targeting surveillance pricing, a practice where companies use personal data to customize what shoppers pay. That can include browsing history, shopping habits, location data, or loyalty program information. Critics say it can quietly raise prices for some customers, while businesses argue it helps deliver discounts and personalized offers. John Simney, WOWO News.
8: The push for new rules comes as lawmakers debate how much personal data companies should use to set pricing, according to the Indiana Capital Chronicle. A shooting at Showgirl 3 has left one person dead, another critically injured. Homicide detectives are still investigating that incident on East Coliseum Boulevard near the Coliseum. A Goshen police officer faced a knife during a call at the Comfort Inn. 51-year-old Kevin McKenzie was arrested after refusing to leave that hotel. The Newswatch continues now at 5:04. Your personal information could already be in the hands of hackers without you knowing it.
10: Michigan Attorney General Dana Nessel urged residents in Michigan and the tri-state to protect their accounts after several major data breaches involving companies including TransUnion and Corewell Health. She also reviewed her push for a law requiring businesses to quickly report breaches to the state. Tommy Lee, WOWO News.
8: Nessel also recommends using strong, unique passwords and watching for phishing emails. Elsewhere, a 20-year-old was seriously injured in a stabbing at the Indiana State Fairgrounds. Police arrested 37-year-old Stephen Mims, who was found later hiding in an Indianapolis attic. Ohio lawmakers are moving to put new pressure on businesses accused of hiding behind a criminal pipeline.
11: A new bill at the State House would tighten oversight of massage businesses after a human trafficking investigation involving a Powell spa. House Bill 978 would require owner licensing, background checks, yearly inspections, and tougher penalties for businesses tied to trafficking or prostitution offenses. Victor Garcia, WoWo News.
8: That proposal now awaits its first committee hearing in the Ohio House of Representatives. WoWo Flight Watch at Fort Wayne International. All flights are currently showing on schedule, and your TSA wait times are under 15 minutes. Aqua Bounty may abandon its controversial fish farm plan in Pioneer in Williams County for power and data centers. 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Time saver traffic and weather together every 10 minutes during Fort Wayne's morning news. Well, from the Craigville Appliance Traffic Center, if you're headed out dark and early this morning, you might run into some rain showers out there. Otherwise, we are looking overall good. We've got no crashes, tie-ups, or major delays across Fort Wayne, Allen County, or the tri-state region. Checking the big four right now, Washington, Jefferson, Lafayette, and Clinton are looking good getting in, out, and through downtown. Here's what you need to know about the interstates and major highways. Everything there moving at or near posted limits region-wide. Your drive times are right on point. As we take a look at the jam cams right now, I-69 traffic volume light but normal for a Monday morning. Everything lining up though as it should. If you're Indy bound, you're looking at the normal 90 minutes from the 4 to 465, 38 minutes still to and from the Michigan line if you're north of Fort Wayne on the I. I-469 light traffic volume for you, moving very well though in both directions top to bottom. That one lane construction zone northbound between US 24 and Wheel Lock Road not giving us any trouble whatsoever right now. And when we take a look at the Indiana Toll Road and the Ohio Turnpike, it is severe clear across the top of the Hoosier and the Buckeye State. Smooth sailing between Chicago, Toledo, and back again. 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That's going to be just south of Glenbrook Square. 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
8: And from the 21 Alive First Alert Weather Center, we say a good rainy Monday morning to Liz Braden. Liz, those storms were something else last night that ripped through the region, and it sounds like we may not be out of the woods on that just yet.
0: Yeah, hey, good morning. We really have a setup today and tomorrow where lines of thunderstorms will develop in multiple rounds across the Midwest, and we're just on standby to see if those lines of storms will come into our region, and if they do, they pose the risk, just like yesterday, of strong winds. Although, isolated tornadoes, hail can't be ruled out, but strong wind would be the main contender. That's why severe weather is possible today and tomorrow. It's not going to be nonstop by any means. In fact, we'll have several dry hours before we see our next round of storms. That next round likely going to be in the late afternoon and evening today. Your high today, 85. I'm meteorologist Liz Braden from 21 Alive on WoWo 92.3 FM and 1190 AM.
8: And we thank you so very much, as always, Liz. Right now, we've got winds out of the south at 7, scattered rain showers across WoWo land. It is 72 degrees in Huntington, 73 at your severe weather station. 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That's 260-NERVOUS. It's a brand new week, and Fort Wayne's morning news kicks off right now with Caleb Blakesley and Josh Williams. From the anchor desk, I'm Brian Ford on WoWo, 92.3 FM and 1190 AM.
12: Hundreds are waking up in the dark this morning after a rather stormy Sunday, and unfortunately, Mother Nature not quite done with us yet. Good morning, WoWo Land. I am KB. It's Monday, and you are tuned in here to Fort Wayne's morning news. Let's definitely kick things off with continuing this conversation about the weather, because that really is the big story right now. A shout out to Indiana Michigan power crews. Most customers had their power restored by about 2:30 this morning, but there are still several pockets of outages after these storms swept through the area. And unfortunately, more active weather is possible, as you just heard from Liz Braden, through this morning and even into the afternoon. Localized flooding, also a concern. In fact, we're under a flood watch right now. And then another round of storms could be headed our way for Tuesday. So moral of the story, just be weather aware. Definitely have that umbrella handy. You are absolutely going to need it. And as soon as we get restoration times for some of these power outages, these pockets of, you know, a few hundred here, a few hundred there, pretty much all around the Fort Wayne area, we'll be sure to keep you updated. But for right now, We've got light rain, 72 degrees off the world-famous WoWo fire escape. Your top stories, aside from the weather, Iran putting new conditions on reopening the Strait of Hormuz. Keep an eye on your wallet. New inflation numbers are coming this week as the standoff with Iran continues to put pressure on global energy prices. Back here in Indiana, are you ready for this one? Some Hoosiers are about to have a big old bill disappear. More than $30 million in medical debt is being wiped away, including debt held by thousands of Hoosiers, and I can't wait to tell you about it. Closer to home here, if you have ever been stuck behind a train in New Haven thinking, why doesn't somebody do something about this? New Haven Mayor Steve McMichael, he is taking the fight to Washington. He's going to join us live here in studio at 7:08 this morning to share with us exactly what he's doing. And then speaking of trains, a major railroad crossing in Southwest Allen County could soon be closed for good. And tomorrow night, you get a chance to weigh in on the future of the Scott Road crossing. So boy, oh boy, a lot of ground to cover as we kickstart your Monday morning. Straight ahead as we are live here on the southwest side of town at the mic on WoWo.
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12: Two railroad crossings, two Allen County communities, and two very different conversations about what to do about them. So we've been talking a lot about the train problem in New Haven, specifically the Broadway crossing there that city leaders say is blocked on average 22 times a day. Drivers, for example, waited more than 8 minutes per day on average just in the month of July, and at least one blockage reportedly lasted nearly an hour and 45 minutes. The problem for New Haven is this. There's only so much the city itself can do about a railroad. In fact, local governments pretty much have no authority at all when it comes to a railroad. That's why New Haven Mayor Steve McMichael has been pushing this issue far beyond City Hall and all the way to Washington, D.C. Wait until you hear what he's doing. In fact, he's going to join us live in studio at 7:08 this morning. And basically, I want to ask him, you know, what can be done? What authority do you have, if any, and how long could all of this take? I mean, I've got lots of questions for Mayor McMichael, so I hope he comes ready. But here's where this really gets interesting, because just down the road, Allen County is having an entirely different railroad conversation. So tomorrow night, the county is holding a public meeting about the Scott Road Railroad crossing right near Illinois Road. And officials are studying two very significant possibilities: close the crossing altogether or build a grade separation, essentially separating, you know, vehicle traffic from the railroad tracks. Federal funding is being used for this study, which will include conceptual engineering and an environmental assessment. You know the drill. So, you know, while New Haven is essentially asking Washington for help dealing with trains blocking its downtown area, Allen County is studying whether another crossing should be closed or completely redesigned. And Allen County Commissioner Ron Turpin, he's going to join us here on the show tomorrow to explain what all of that really could mean for drivers in Southwest Allen County and just how realistic that grade separation option actually is. So again, two crossings, two very different problems, and this week we are hopefully going to be getting answers on both. Well, news time, it's 5:15. I need to check in with Brian Ford. He's standing by with your top trending stories next up here on Whoa Whoa.
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8: We have rain, 73 degrees across Wobo Land. I'm Brian Ford. Here's what's trending at 5:18. Well, you know social media has gone off the rails when MySpace starts looking like the responsible adult in the room. The platform's owners say they're bringing it back with less algorithm drama and more control for users. Well, that's a nice idea. The question is whether people actually want a healthier internet or just to complain about the unhealthy one while scrolling for another 3 hours. Being a commercial airline pilot's already a pretty good job. Apparently, it just wasn't exciting enough. Indonesian investigators say a Malaysia Airlines pilot was arrested after allegedly arriving with 57 pounds of MDMA hidden in his luggage, along with meth and a bottle of urine police believe was meant to be a drug test. They say he'd confessed he'd done it before. Nothing says poor career decision quite like risking life in prison for what amounts to a used economy car. Well, you can tell a lot about a town by the calls police get before breakfast. Jeffersonville, Indiana officers got one that doesn't exactly fit the Hoosier State handbook. They're there's an alligator walking around. Apparently, the four-footer was captured without anyone getting hurt, including the alligator. But the real twist? Police say this wasn't the first time this particular reptile decided to leave home without permission. When your pet keeps escaping, most people say buy a stronger lock. The alligator apparently keeps testing the security system. And most dogs run away and make it a few blocks. Chong apparently had bigger travel plans. A Nebraska family was reunited with their dog 5 years after he disappeared when he turned up more than 600 miles away at an Indiana truck stop. Nobody knows where Chong spent those years, but he clearly wasn't just wandering around the backyard. The family never gave up looking, and when they finally found him, he recognized his owners and his brother. 5 years, 600 miles, one very determined dog who apparently has a real story to tell. WOBO News time now is 5:20. Time saver traffic and weather together every 10 minutes during Fort Wayne's morning news. 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We are crash, tie up, and delay free across Fort Wayne, Allen County, and the entire tri-state region. Do be aware, though, that we do have some scattered rain showers, a couple of thunderstorms going on out there, so use some caution if you are headed out and about this morning. The big four right now, Washington, Jefferson, Lafayette, and Clinton, still looking good getting you in and through downtown. Interstates, major highways, I-69, I-469, and the toll roads, the Ohio Turnpike, everything moving along in good shape. It is wall-to-wall, top-to-bottom green on that traffic map. Next check from the Craigville Appliance Traffic Center comes up in about 10 minutes. 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
2: From 21 Alive, I'm meteorologist Liz Braden with your forecast. A few rounds of thunderstorms at times today, some of which could be severe, with the chance for strong winds in the region. We'll want to keep an eye out. Temperatures today get up to 85, but it's very humid with a heat index as high as 95. Tonight, we're partly cloudy with a low of 69. I'm meteorologist Liz Braden on WOWO 92.3 FM and 1190 AM.
12: Thanks, Liz. Right now, we got a little bit of light rain. 72 degrees off the world famous WOWO fire escape. WOWO News time, it's 5:22. Coming up, Josh Williams, he is back. He's in the hot seat with a roundup of all of our sports highlights and lowlights. We'll find out what's going on with him in about 60 seconds from right now here on WOWO 92.3 FM and 1190 AM.
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12: 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Josh Williams, welcome back.
22: Yes, it's good to be back, KB. Good morning, WOWO Land. Let's start with everything that happened in the baseball world over
12: Producer Josh, I don't think your mic is on this morning. 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There we go. Did we get it? Mic check, mic check.
22: Let's find out. Did that work or no?
12: No, I don't have you. No. Here, you want to come use my microphone? You want to come hang out by me this morning? I don't know what's going on in the sports world, so I can't do the job for you.
23: Excuse my morning breath. All right, here we go. Let's get you Major League Baseball recap. The Chicago White Sox had a good win over the Cleveland Guardians, 5-3. Colson Montgomery, his 26th homer, a three-run shot capped Chicago's four-run third inning. As the White Sox, they held on to beat the Cleveland Guardians, 5-3. Now elsewhere, too, the Cubbies, they had a good outing against KC, 10-2. Ian Happ had a two-run homer. Miguel Amaya, he also added a three-run shot as the Chicago Cubs, they outlast the Kansas City Royals, 10-2. Elsewhere, the Cincinnati Reds fell to the Washington Nationals, 7-1, and the Detroit Tigers, they got a 3-1 win over San Francisco in 10 innings. Good outing there for the Tigers. Coming up, of course, the NFL had their enshrinement ceremony over the weekend. We got to see Adam Vinatieri from the Colts, Drew Brees from the Purdue Boilermakers make it in. And, of course, we'll have our first taste of, the rest of the slate of the preseason games get underway starting this weekend. So, exciting stuff all around. We'll see you back, hopefully on the right microphone, at 5:50 right here on your home for Indiana Hoosiers football.
12: Get that guy a Tic Tac. Global News time. It's 5:24. Coming up in about 2 minutes from right now, a live look at your time saver traffic with Brian Ford. Stay with us here on Fort Wayne's Morning News.
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12: News time. It's 5:26, as promised. Brian Ford, he's got the update on our time saver traffic. Brian, what is happening on the roadways?
8: Kayla, right now, absolutely nothing, and that is most definitely a good thing. We are severe clear across Fort Wayne, Allen County, and the Tri-State region. Next check from the Craigville Appliance Traffic Center comes up in about 8 minutes. 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
2: From 21 Alive, I'm meteorologist Liz Braden with your forecast. A few rounds of thunderstorms at times today, some of which could be severe with the chance for strong winds in the region. We'll want to keep an eye out. Temperatures today get up to 85, but it's very humid with a heat index as high as 95. Tonight, we're partly cloudy with a low of 69. I'm meteorologist Liz Braden on WoWo 92.3 FM and 1190 AM.
24: A farm equipment specialist says an abundant supply is softening the price of U.S. combines. Jeff Madsen with Claas says there's a large inventory available.
25: Coming off of a number of years where we had very large new sales across the industry, right now it's turning into being a great time to buy for farmers because there's a lot of options.
24: The global crop intelligence lead for a remote sensing and analytics company is mostly bullish on the U.S. corn crop. Nick Ortman is with Earth Daily.
26: The way I'd probably sum up the year, especially for the Corn Belt anyways, is that the vast majority of it is off to a very good start. and looking quite good.
24: Technical Service Manager Lily Ziemer with FMC says the forecast over the next couple of weeks will help determine how disease pressure impacted corn production.
0: Haven't quite seen the severity that we saw from last year's disease pressure, but this year, since it did come in early, I think that's going to continue to build, and it's very dependent on our weather patterns.
24: I'm Kellen Haviken for Brown Field.
6: When you're on the job.
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8: We have partly cloudy skies, 75 degrees across WoWo land. Look for mostly cloudy skies, a chance of showers and thunderstorms for Monday. Some could be severe, humid with a high in the mid-80s. Good morning, I'm Brian Ford. 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Coming up in the news at the half hour on WoWo, 92.3 FM and 1190 AM. Thousands remain without power across the tri-state region after storms ripped through last night. More storms are possible today and tomorrow. West Jefferson Boulevard turned deadly over the weekend as a third motorcycle crash in 2 months claimed a life. The case against a child predator has fallen apart in Northwest Ohio for now. But officials say the accused isn't out of the woods just yet. And despite a drop in traffic fatalities, cycling deaths are up sharply in one part of the tri-state region. Details on these stories and more coming up. Right now, local and national coverage continues at 5:31 with the latest from Fox News.
10: Fox News, I'm Ted Lindner. Iran continues to insist the Strait of Hormuz will not reopen until the U.S. meets its list of demands.
11: Iran's Supreme National Security Council issued a fresh statement over the weekend calling on the United States to permanently end the war in the region and compensate Iran for damages before the Strait would reopen.
10: That's Fox's Trey Yingston, Tel Aviv. No winner in Saturday night's Powerball drawing means tonight's jackpot is at least $905 million. If you go for a one-time payout, you're looking at about $391 million. The prize ranks as the eighth largest jackpot in Powerball history. And Louisiana health officials warning beachgoers about a surge in infections from flesh-eating bacteria in coastal waters. 9 cases have been reported this year, 5 of them fatal. Vibrio bacteria thrive in seawater and in the brackish mix of fresh and salt water found in estuaries and lagoons. 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
8: WoWo News, time is 5:33. Tornado warnings hit several counties in northwest Ohio overnight as powerful storm systems blasted the tri-state. Northern Indiana saw widespread power outages and reports of downed trees and damaged property, while southern lower Michigan also took a hit from the severe weather. More than 6,000 customers were still without power in Allen County as of late last night. The Ohio case that packed a Fremont restaurant with hundreds of spectators is now off the court calendar. Prosecutors dropped attempting soliciting charges against a 68-year-old man, saying evidence collected by the group Dads Against Predators created major legal hurdles. The charges can still be refiled if prosecutors get stronger evidence as the investigation continues. Indiana entrepreneurs are beating the odds in the battle to keep new businesses alive, and the Midwest is ranking the highest in the nation.
13: A new study ranks Indiana 11th in the nation for business survival, with 53.6% of companies making it past 5 years. Ohio ranks 7th with 54.4% survival rate, and Michigan was 5th at 54.7%. Indiana also saw nearly 80% of new businesses survive their first year. John Zimney, WoWo News.
8: The study found Midwest states in general dominated the top rankings, but researchers say no location guarantees success. A motorcycle crash has claimed another life in Fort Wayne. The rider hit a guardrail on West Jefferson Boulevard near Catalpa after losing control. That crash is the third in 2 months at that same location. Well, the summer rain has definitely helped, but parts of the tri-state region are still feeling a dry spell.
1: The latest U.S. drought monitor shows much of northwest Ohio remains abnormally dry, while parts of central Michigan are in moderate drought. Experts say recent storms haven't erased longer-term moisture deficits affecting crops, lawns, and water supplies. Victor Garcia, WoWo News.
8: The drought map is updated each Thursday using conditions measured through Tuesday morning. Elsewhere, a shooting at Showgirl 3 left one person dead, another critically wounded over the weekend. The second victim arrived at the hospital with a gunshot wound as homicide detectives began the investigation. The Newswatch continues now at 5:35. A safer year on Michigan roads came with one troubling warning for those outside of a vehicle.
15: Data from the Michigan State Police shows overall traffic deaths dropped last year, but bicyclist fatalities jumped 21%, with 35 riders killed. Police say many crashes happened on rural roads where higher speeds and limited markings can create dangerous conditions. Tommy Lee, WoWo News.
8: State leaders are working toward a goal of cutting traffic deaths by 30% by 2030. A 56-year-old man is dead after a hit and run in Elkhart, and a 20-year-old

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7: Hey, thanks, Brian. Good morning, WoWo Land. It is Monday. Welcome on in here to Fort Wayne's Morning News. I am your host, KB, and boy, oh boy, a lot of storm cleanup underway in our neck of the woods after those storms that just ripped through yesterday. Unfortunately, some more storms could be coming today, even into tomorrow as well. So keep your eyes on the sky and brace yourselves for whatever is headed our way. Grab an umbrella. You're definitely going to need it today and tomorrow. I should also point out we're also under a flood watch, and we will be indefinitely here as these storms roll through over the next 24 to 48 hours. But right now we got some light rain, 72 degrees off the world-famous WoWo fire escape. Coming up this morning, some Hoosiers could soon open their mailbox to a surprise worth more than $1,000. And y'all, they didn't even have to sign up for it. I'll explain coming up in about 2 minutes from right now. But first, back to school shopping. It is here. It is underway. And if you've got kids, I've got a way for you to save some moolah. So now through the weekend, Fred Tinia's Footwear in the Parkwest Shopping Center is taking 25% off all regular priced in-stock school shoes for kids pre-K through 12th grade. 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Now, one important thing, I know what you're thinking. 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
4: Feels like this morning has turned into a week of debt relief headlines. First, we learned that more than $30 million in medical debt is going to be erased for more than 26,000 Americans. And that does include some Hoosiers, y'all. Now, if you're wondering, where do I sign up for that? There is a little bit of a catch. You don't. This isn't a government program, I know, believe it or not. It's actually a nonprofit called Undo Medical Debt buys old medical debt from hospitals and debt collectors for pennies on the dollar and simply forgives it. Yeah, the average person getting relief will see about $1,100 in medical debt just completely disappear. So the next big question, how do you know if you're one of them, right? You don't fill out an application. You don't need to call some hotline. If your debt qualifies because of your financial situation, one day you'll simply receive a letter in the mail saying your debt has been forgiven. And then there's this other debt relief headline making news. A federal court has ruled that roughly 450,000 student loan borrowers can move forward with debt relief. Now, before anyone gets too excited on that one, this is not another broad student loan forgiveness program. No. These are borrowers who say they were misled or defrauded by certain colleges and universities. Many actually filed what's called a borrower defense claim years ago, arguing they were promised an education or career opportunity that never materialized. The court has now cleared the way for that long-delayed relief to actually move forward. So while both stories involve debt relief, they're actually very different stories. I mean, one is a private, nonprofit, quietly forgiving medical debt for qualifying families. The other is a court telling the government to follow through on relief for borrowers who say they were wronged. Different paths, pretty much the same outcome. So for thousands of Americans, including some right here in Indiana, a financial burden they've been carrying for years could finally be coming to an end. Well, news time, it's 5:45. Coming up, we got Brian Ford to the microphone with all of our top trending stories. 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
7: We have partly cloudy skies, 75 degrees across Wawa Land. I'm Brian Ford. Here's what's trending at 5:47. Well, Indiana would like to remind everyone, we are not Florida, and yet here we are. Police in Jeffersonville got an early morning call about a 4-foot alligator wandering on the loose. Officers caught the gator, nobody got hurt, and it was taken somewhere safe. Pretty routine, except for the tiny detail that Indiana's not exactly famous for surprise alligator appearances. Police say they already knew the owner because this isn't the gator's first great escape. At this point, the alligator may not be lost. It could be just exploring its options. Pilots spend years earning the public's trust, and police say this one allegedly decided to cash it in. Indonesian authorities accuse a Malaysia Airlines pilot of smuggling more than 70,000 ecstasy pills into the country, along with meth and a bottle of urine that investigators say was meant to fool a drug test. For his trouble, police say he was promised about $13,000. That's a remarkably low price for potentially spending the rest of your life explaining yourself to a prison guard. And every generation eventually starts buying back the things it threw away. Vinyl records, flip phones, and now maybe MySpace. Its owners say they're planning a relaunch around a people instead of algorithms, hoping today's social media refugees are ready for something different. It's an interesting strategy. When the future gets exhausting, selling the past suddenly looks like a growth industry. And some dogs chase squirrels. Chong apparently chased adventure. The Nebraska dog went missing in 2021 and wasn't found until 5 years later outside a truck stop here in Indiana, more than 600 miles from home. Nobody knows how he got there or what happened along the way. What they do know is when his family arrived, Chong remembered exactly who they were. 5 years away, hundreds of miles traveled, and somehow the old dog still knew his way home. News is brought, or Wobo News Time, rather, 5:48. Time saver traffic and weather together every 10 minutes during Fort Wayne's morning news. 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Crash, tie-up, and delay-free across Fort Wayne, Allen County, and the tri-state region. The big four right now, Washington, Jefferson, Lafayette, and Clinton, still looking good getting you in, out, and through downtown. Interstates and the majors all moving along just exactly as you'd expect. Drive times are on target. And the Ohio Turnpike, the Indiana Toll Road, you are severe clear across the top of the Hoosier and the Buckeye State. 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
9: From 21 Alive, I'm meteorologist Liz Braden with your forecast. A few rounds of thunderstorms at times today, some of which could be severe with the chance for strong winds in the region. We'll want to keep an eye out. Temperatures today get up to 85, but it's very humid with a heat index as high as 95. Tonight, we're partly cloudy with a low of 69. I'm meteorologist Liz Braden on WoWo 92.3 FM and 1190 AM.
10: Hey, thanks, Liz. Right now we got light rain, 72 degrees off the world-famous WoWo fire escape. Whoa News Time, it's 5:50. Coming up, Josh Williams. He is back from vacay, finally. He's got a live look at the sports world for us coming up in about 60 seconds. But first, kids are also headed back to school right now. The routines are changing. And before you know it, we'll be talking about, you know, football, hoodies, and just fall in general. But let's be honest, we've still got plenty of hot Indiana weather left. That's why this is the perfect time to make sure you're heating and cooling system is ready for whatever the rest of the season throws our way. That's
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4: Well, the sports time, it's 5:52. Josh Williams, good morning. Welcome back.
12: Yes, good morning, KB. Good morning, Wobo Land. Well, it's good to be back with y'all. Let's talk with a little bit about what happened over the weekend. Of course, the Pro Football Hall of Fame enshrinement ceremony took place in Canton, Ohio. We got to see former Colts and Patriots kicker Adam Vinatieri was inducted into the Pro Football Hall of Fame over the weekend. He was inducted by Colts co-owner Carly Ursay Gordon. Also inducted into the Hall of Fame was former Purdue quarterback Drew Brees. After his career at Purdue, he went on to play for the Chargers and the Saints, leading the Saints to a Super Bowl victory and becoming the all-time passing leader in passing yards. Now, that's not the only football news of the weekend. Of course, the Indianapolis Colts, they're going to be in New England this week. They're going to be holding joint practices with the Patriots. The two will face each other in a preseason matchup on Thursday night. It'll be the first preseason game for both squads, and well, Colts head coach Shane Steichen says that the team is going through training camp quite well. There is also a stiff quarterback battle for the backup position between Riley Leonard and Anthony Richardson. So we'll have to see how all that fares out as well as this one moves on. We'll see you folks back coming up at 6:20 right here on your home for Indiana Hoosiers football.
4: 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On News Time, it's 5:54. Coming up in 2 minutes from right now, a live look at your time saver traffic. We've got all this rain. We've got some power outages. So we will ensure you've got everything you need to know before you go. Next up, right here on WoWo.
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4: Well, news time. It's 5:56. We got Brian Ford up to the microphone this morning. We've had lots of rain. We've also had some power outages this morning. So, Brian, where are we at on the roadways?
7: Kayla, things not looking overall bad right now. We've got no crashes, tie-ups, or major delays across Fort Wayne, Allen County, or the tri-state region, setting up a very good Monday morning commute as we are right now. Next check from the Craigville Appliance Traffic Center comes up in about 10 minutes. Craigville Appliance now with a second location right here in Fort Wayne at 3539 North Clinton Street, just south of Glenbrook Square Mall. 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
9: From 21 Alive, I'm meteorologist Liz Braden with your forecast. A few rounds of thunderstorms at times today, some of which could be severe with the chance for strong winds in the region. We'll want to keep an eye out. Temperatures today get up to 85, but it's very humid with a heat index as high as 95. Tonight, we're partly cloudy with a low of 69. I'm meteorologist Liz Braden on WoWo 92.3 FM and 1190 AM.
23: USDA takes its annual pulse of pulse crops, production, price, etc. Agriculture Department research economist Wilma Davis says the main takeaways from the latest vegetable and pulse outlook.
24: Planted acreage in 2026 declined for all four groups, and that's after expanding during the previous 2 years. That's over 710,000 fewer pulse acres than in 2025.
23: Lentil and dry beans led the pulse acreage decline, with less chickpeas and dry peas planted as well.
24: North Dakota and Montana account for much of the 2026 pulse acreage decline, especially dry beans in North Dakota and lentils in Montana.
23: Lower prices are also noted for all four pulse categories for the marketing year to date. As for per capita availability for consumers,
24: our preliminary 2025 dry peas, lentils, and chickpea per capita availability increased, but dry beans declined modestly.
23: I'm Rod Bain reporting for the U.S. Department of Agriculture in Washington, D.C.
25: There's only one place, that's Fort Wayne's own WOWO.
26: Every three.
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31: We are low-keying it with Iran. I'm Dave Anthony, Fox News. That's what President Trump tells Axios, that the U.S. is only semi-negotiating, trying to get the Strait of Hormuz open fully for shipping after Iran's attacks on ships. But Fox's Trey Yingst reports from Tel Aviv.
32: Iranian officials are now making new demands. Iran's Supreme National Security Council issued a fresh statement over the weekend calling on the United States to permanently end the war and compensate Iran for damages before the Strait would reopen. Iran's foreign minister says even if a deal is reached, it doesn't necessarily mean Halloween, the strait will stay open. With details still being worked out, the U.S. naval blockade remains in effect.
31: And oil prices there up about 1% after dropping again recently when President Trump paused U.S. bombing again about a week ago to let the talks play out again. Gas prices still a dollar higher than before the Iran conflict are down 9 cents from a week ago. AAA's national average for regular $4 a gallon. Ukraine keeps targeting Russian oil and gas with another drone strike killing 12 people.
0: The head of the Tatarstan region says a massive drone attack from Ukraine targeted industrial and civilian facilities in Nizhnekamsk. That city's home to oil refineries and a petrochemical plant. Ukraine has battered Russian oil facilities on a near daily basis in recent months. The campaign's eaten into refining capacity and unsettled the Russian public.
31: Fox's Jonathan Savage. It's the last full day to campaign in four states with primaries tomorrow. Connecticut, Vermont, Minnesota, and Wisconsin, where a Democrat running for governor is getting a lot of attention. Francesca Hong, backed by Democratic Socialist, distancing herself from past posts online, like wanting to cancel Thanksgiving and abolish prisons.
1: When you're a business owner running a restaurant during COVID or trying to pay pills as a student, you're putting feelings out there to the world, but I've evolved, I've learned.
31: The winner of Wisconsin's Democratic primary for governor will face Republican Congressman Tom Tiffany in November. America's listening to Fox News.
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7: 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Thanks so much for starting your day with us. I'm Brian Ford. We have mostly cloudy skies, some scattered showers, 75 degrees across WOWO land. Look for mostly cloudy skies, scattered showers and thunderstorms likely. Some could be severe, with a humid Monday high in the mid-80s. You're 21 Alive. First Alert forecast comes up at about 6:07. 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Tornado warnings were issued across several northwest Ohio counties as severe storms tore through the tri-state overnight. Northern Indiana also took a hit, with more than 21,000 customers losing power across the region. Southern Lower Michigan was also in the path of the storms, with high winds, heavy rain, and hail reported across the area. More severe weather is possible today and tomorrow. Meanwhile, a motorcyclist was killed after hitting a guardrail on West Jefferson Boulevard near Catalpa in Fort Wayne over the weekend. It's the third such motorcycle crash at that intersection in 2 months. Well, what you see isn't always what you get. And now, thanks to technology, that could apply to what you're paying for things as well.
29: A growing number of states are targeting surveillance pricing, a practice where companies use personal data to customize what shoppers pay. That can include browsing history, shopping habits, location data, or loyalty program information. Critics say it can quietly raise prices for some customers, while businesses argue it helps deliver discounts and personalized offers. John Simney, WOWO News.
7: The push for new rules comes as lawmakers debate how much personal data companies should use to set prices, according to the Indiana Capital Chronicle. A shooting at Showgirl 3 has left one person dead, another critically injured. Homicide detectives are investigating the incident on East Coliseum Boulevard near Northcrest. A Goshen police officer faced a knife during a call at the Comfort Inn. 51-year-old Kevin McKenzie was arrested after refusing to leave that hotel. The Newswatch continues now at 6:05. Your personal information could already be in the hands of hackers without you knowing it.
8: Michigan Attorney General Dana Nessel urged residents in Michigan and the tri-state to protect their accounts after several major data breaches involving companies including TransUnion and Corewell Health. She also reviewed her push for a law requiring businesses to quickly report breaches to the state. Tommy Lee, WoWo News.
7: Nessel also recommends using strong, unique passwords and watching for phishing emails. Elsewhere, a 20-year-old was seriously injured in a stabbing at the Indiana State Fair. Police arrested 37-year-old Stephen Mims, who was hiding in an Indianapolis attic a short time later. Ohio lawmakers are moving to put new pressure on businesses accused of hiding behind a criminal pipeline.
10: A new bill at the State House would tighten oversight of massage businesses after a human trafficking investigation involving a Powell spa. House Bill 978 would require owner licensing, background checks, yearly inspections, and tougher penalties for businesses tied to trafficking or prostitution offenses. Victor Garcia, WoWo News.
7: The proposal now awaits its first committee hearing in the Ohio House. WoWo Flight Watch at Fort Wayne International. All flights are currently showing on schedule. TSA wait times about 15 minutes. Aqua Bounty may abandon its controversial fish farm plan in Pioneer near in Williams County and for power and data centers. Construction stopped in 2023, and the company is now considering selling or leasing the property. WoWo News time now is 6:06. 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Time saver traffic and weather together every 10 minutes during Fort Wayne's morning news. From the Craigville Appliance Traffic Center, we kick off the Monday morning commute, crash tie-up, and major delay free across Fort Wayne, Allen County, and the tri-state region. The big four right now, Washington, Jefferson, Lafayette, and Clinton, looking good getting it out and through downtown. Interstates and the majors moving right along at or near posted limits. Drive time's about what you'd expect. As we check the Jam Cams, I-69 traffic volume definitely building in. About normal for a Monday morning, everything looking good though. If you're Indy bound, it's 90 minutes from the 4 to 4 65, 38 to and from the Michigan line if you're north of Fort Wayne. I-469, close to normal traffic volume there, moving very well in both directions, even through that one-lane construction zone northbound between US 24 and Wheelock Road. And as we take a look at the Indiana Toll Road and the Ohio Turnpike, we're in overall good shape between Chicago, Toledo, and back again. Next check from the Craigville Appliance Traffic Center comes up in about 10 minutes. 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
9: From 21 Alive, I'm meteorologist Liz Braden with your forecast. A few rounds of thunderstorms at times today, some of which could be severe, with the chance for strong winds in the region. We'll want to keep an eye out. Temperatures today get up to 85, but it's very humid with a heat index as high as 95. Tonight, we're partly cloudy with a low of 69. I'm meteorologist Liz Braden on WoWo 92.3 FM and 1190 AM.
7: And right now, we've got winds out of the south at 7, mostly cloudy skies across WoWo land. It's 75 degrees in Columbus Grove, 75 at your severe weather station. 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And the Monday edition of Fort Wayne's Morning News continues now with Kayla Blakesley and Josh Williams. 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
4: We've got power outages. Good morning, WoWo Land. Welcome on in here to our Monday edition of Fort Wayne's Morning News. I am your host, KB, and let's definitely start with the weather. I mean, that really is the big story this morning. You just heard from Liz Braden. But you know what? By the way, a huge shout out to Indiana Michigan Power Crews, because most customers had their power restored. I mean, we had thousands and thousands of people in the dark, but most customers had their power restored by about 2:30 this morning. Now, there are still several pockets of outages after the storms that swept through yesterday, and unfortunately, more active weather is possible through this morning and even into the afternoon. But as soon as we have restoration times, we'll be sure to pass those along to you. But again, the majority of the outages all due to that weather and a lot of downed limbs, a lot of flooding, a lot of wind. Localized flooding is really a big concern going into today. We are under a flood watch. And then Mother Nature not going to be done with us today, as another round of storms could be headed our way come Tuesday. So keep it tuned here to WoWo. Of course, we will pass along the latest, but for right now, We've still got some light rain going on. 72 degrees off the world famous WoWo fire escape. Coming up this morning, shifting gears just a little bit, because come November, you're going to be voting on bringing a casino to Allen County. Some of you will be voting in DeKalb County. Some of you will be voting in Steuben County. And the campaign for your yes vote, at least, has officially begun. There's just one pretty big detail we still don't know, though. Where the casino would actually go. I'll explain coming up next here on WoWo. But first, cars today. They are basically computers on wheels. I mean, between lane assist, blind spot monitoring, adaptive cruise control, parking sensors, backup cameras, your vehicle is loaded with technology most of us don't even think about until something stops working. 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
4: We all remember the talk earlier this year, at the end of last year, about bringing a casino to Northeast Indiana, right? We haven't forgot about that story. Well, it has officially shifted into campaign mode. In fact, a lot of y'all check your phones because the campaign has apparently already found mine. They found my phone number. I actually got a text on Friday from a group called Advance Fort Wayne Allen County. And this group is essentially urging Allen County voters to vote yes when it comes to a casino on November 3rd. And they're making some pretty big promises. More than 2,000 permanent jobs, more than 5,500 construction jobs, and more than $41 million in new revenue. The text says that money could go toward infrastructure, public safety, and schools. And they claim all of this can happen without raising taxes. And this group argues that right now, Northeast Indiana gambling dollars are flowing across state lines, and we're losing those dollars to casinos in Michigan and Ohio. Now, those are campaign claims, and I do think those numbers deserve a closer look. But here's what's especially interesting to me. They are already asking you to vote yes for a casino in Allen County, when Allen County voters still don't know where that casino would actually go. Kind of an important detail. Now, here's how this will essentially work. On November 3rd, voters in Allen County, DeKalb County, and Steuben County will be asked, you know, whether or not a casino for gambling should be allowed in their county. And let's pretend, like, walk down this road with me. Let's pretend. Let's say all three vote yes. That doesn't mean we're getting three casinos, y'all. Still only, there's only one license, okay? So after the election, the Indiana Gaming Commission then would ultimately determine which proposal would move forward. And the location picture looks really different depending on the county. As we know, we don't have a picture in Allen County. Steuben County, they've already seen a potential site emerge near, kind of near Walters Lake, west of Fremont. It's really not far at all from I-69. In DeKalb County, the I-69 and State Road 8 area has kind of been discussed, although technically nothing has really been officially selected. I want to be clear about that. But again, Allen County, we still don't know. No public location has been announced. No preferred site has really been talked about. No location has been identified via even rumors. So Allen County voters are essentially being asked to vote on the idea of a casino. That's how I'm interpreting that text. Even though this campaign is somehow promising thousands, they know the jobs, right? They're promising over 2,000 permanent jobs and millions of dollars in revenue, yet we don't know where this thing would go. So supporters say, obviously, it means investment, jobs, tax revenue, you know, keeping Northeast Indiana dollars in Northeast Indiana. I mean, opponents, geez, that list is large, too. They point to gambling addiction, crime, and really a lot of potential social costs. Either way, if that text that I got on Friday is any indication, The campaign isn't, you know, coming anymore. It is, in fact, here. And between now and November, you're going to hear a lot about why you should vote yes, or you're going to hear a lot about why you should vote no. But, you know, before Allen County can even win a casino, I mean, I would say at this point, voters have to decide whether they even want to stay in the game, because we don't know where it would go. Well, news time at 6:15. I know I need to go to the WoWo newsroom. Brian Ford, he's standing by with your top trending stories. Stay with us here on Fort Wayne's Morning News.
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7: We have partly cloudy skies, 75 degrees. I'm Brian Ford. Here's what's trending at 6:19. Well, you know social media has gone off the rails when MySpace starts looking like the respectable adult in the room. The platform's owners say they're bringing it back with less algorithm drama and more control for users. That's a nice idea. The question is whether people actually want a healthier internet or just to complain about the unhealthy one while scrolling for another 3 hours. Being a commercial airline pilot's already a pretty good job, but apparently it just wasn't exciting enough. Indonesian investigators say a Malaysia Airlines pilot was arrested after allegedly arriving with 57 pounds of ecstasy hidden in his luggage, along with meth and a bottle of urine police believe was meant to cheat a drug test. They say he confessed he'd done it before. Nothing says poor career decision quite like risking life in prison for what amounts to the price of a used economy car. Well, you can tell a lot about a town by the calls it gets before breakfast. Jeffersonville, Indiana officers got one that doesn't exactly fit the Hoosier handbook at all. There's an alligator walking around. Apparently, the four-footer was captured without anyone getting hurt, including the alligator. But the real twist, police say this wasn't the first time this particular reptile decided to leave home without permission. When your pets keep escaping, most people say buy a stronger lock. Well, this alligator apparently keeps testing this entire security system. And most dogs run away and make it a few blocks. Chong apparently had much bigger travel plans. A Nebraska family was reunited with their dog 5 years after he disappeared when he turned up more than 600 miles away at an Indiana truck stop. Nobody knows where Chong spent those years, but he clearly wasn't just wandering around the backyard. The family never gave up looking, and when they finally found him, he recognized his owners and his brother. 5 years, 600 miles, one very determined dog who apparently now has a heck of a story to tell. WOMO News time is 6:21. Time saver traffic and weather together every 10 minutes during Fort Wayne's Morning News. From the Craigville Appliance Traffic Center, we've got one problem spot we are watching right now. This is going to be in the 6800 block of West Jefferson Boulevard. Looks to be westbound, and that's going to place it right between Covington and Engle Roads. We've got a garbage truck that's apparently lost the load out there and has a heck of a mess in the road. They are working to get that cleaned up. Again, that's going to be the 6800 block of West Jefferson between Covington and Engle. Do watch out for that. Aside from that, things are looking okay getting you in, out, and through downtown itself. Interstates and majors, along with I-69, I-469, all checking in A-OK this morning. Smooth sailing on the Indiana Toll Road and the Ohio Turnpike. You're looking good between Chicago and Toledo and back again. 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It's going to be just south of Glenbrook Square, so check them out. 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
15: From 21 Alive, I'm meteorologist Liz Braden with your forecast. A few rounds of thunderstorms at times today, some of which could be severe with the chance for strong winds in the region. We'll want to keep an eye out. Temperatures today get up to 85, but it's very humid with a heat index as high as 95. Tonight we're partly cloudy with a low of 69. I'm meteorologist Liz Braden on WOWO 92.3 FM and 1190 AM.
19: Well, thanks, Liz. Right now, we've got a little bit of light rain, 72 degrees off the world-famous WOWO fire escape. WOWO News time at 6:22. After abandoning me on Friday, producer Josh, he is back in the hot seat. He's got a roundup of everything going on in the sports world, so we'll connect with him about 60 seconds from now. But first, here's a statistic that honestly made me stop for a second. 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
19: Well, it's sports time at 6:24. Josh Williams finally back from his day off. Good to have you here.
1: That's right. Good morning, KB. Good morning, Wobo Land. Let's talk a little bit about what happened in the sports world over the weekend, of course. It was a good one for the Chicago Cubbies. They were able to do pretty good work against the Kansas City Royals, 10-2. Ian Happ, he had a two-run homer. Of course, Miguel Amaya, he also added a three-run shot as the Chicago Cubbies. They picked up a 10-2 win. The Chicago White Sox also had a 5-3 win over the Cleveland Guardians. The Cincinnati Reds, they didn't fare so well out there on the road against the Washington Nationals, losing 7-1. And the Detroit Tigers, it took 10 innings, but they were able to beat the San Francisco Giants 3-1. Coming up in our next look at sports, we'll talk a little bit about what happened out in Portland. Of course, you had some IndyCar Grand Prix running out there. Alex Blow, man, he wins yet again. We'll talk more about it coming up 6:50 right here on your home for Indiana Hoosiers football.
19: Hey, thanks, Joshua. News time at 6:26. Coming up, a live look at your time saver traffic. We've had power outages. We've had lots of rain. We've got some flooding. We've got everything you need to know before you go. Next up here on Whoa Whoa.
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19: Well, news time at 6:26. As promised, Brian Ford has that update on our time saver traffic. Brian, what are you seeing?
7: Yeah, KB, this one's a little bit of a headache right now. 6800 block of West Jefferson Boulevard. That's going to put it right in the middle between Covington Road and Engle. Westbound, we are seeing some delays out there. This is because a garbage truck has lost its load all over the place. They're working to get that pushed out of the way, cleaned up, and out of there. But in the meantime, you're going to be tapping the brakes as you head past Covington Road. Do be aware of that. Other than that, things looking overall good across the rest of the region and crash tie-up and major delay free as we head toward that 6:30 mark. Next check from the Craigville Appliance Traffic Center comes up in just about 10 minutes. 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
21: From 21 Alive, I'm meteorologist Liz Braden with your forecast. A few rounds of thunderstorms at times today, some of which could be severe, with the chance for strong winds in the region. We'll want to keep an eye out. Temperatures today get up to 85, but it's very humid with a heat index as high as 95. Tonight, we're partly cloudy with a low of 69. I'm meteorologist Liz Braden on WoWo 92.3 FM and 1190 AM.
5: With a look at your Ag News headlines, I'm Erin Anderson on Brownfield. The chairman of the U.S. Senate Ag Committee says he'll bring the farm bill back up for another vote after lawmakers return from the August recess. Senator John Bozeman tells Brownfield he plans to talk with ranking member Amy Klobuchar during the recess to determine if there's a path forward. Monitoring cattle for signs of infestations remains a priority as the industry continues to navigate New World screwworm. Arizona feed yard owner Barbara Jackson says when live cattle imports from Mexico resume, cattle will be thoroughly inspected before crossing the border. Ohio's director of agriculture says the newly renovated dairy products building at the Ohio State Fair is helping showcase one of the state's largest agricultural industries. Brian Baldridge says the facility was revamped to accommodate the growing number of visitors. I'm Erin Anderson for Brownfield.
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7: We have mostly cloudy skies, 75 degrees across WoWo land. Look for skies to be variably cloudy, a chance of showers and thunderstorms for our Monday. Some could be severe, humid with a high in the mid-80s. Good morning, I'm Brian Ford. Glad you're with us. Coming up in the news at the half hour on WoWo, 92.3 FM and 1190 AM. Thousands remain without power across the tri-state region after storms ripped through last night. More storms are possible today and tomorrow. West Jefferson Boulevard turned deadly over the weekend as a third motorcycle crash in 2 months claimed a life. The case against a child predator has fallen apart in Northwest Ohio for now, but officials say the accused isn't out of the woods just yet. And despite a drop in traffic fatalities, cycling deaths are up sharply in one part of the tri-state region. Details on these stories and more coming up right now. National and global coverage continues at 6:31 with the latest from Fox News.
22: I'm Sue Guzman. President Trump pivoting away from military action in Iran, according to a new Axios report.
23: Instead, the administration is going to increase economic pressure. The president says that they are semi-negotiating. It comes as Iran issued new demands, which include wanting the U.S. to lift its naval blockade, pay for Iran war damages, and unfreeze Iranian assets.
22: Fox's Alex Hogan reporting Israel rejecting the Board of Peace's proposal for peace in Gaza, saying it won't pull out its troops until Hamas is disarmed. U.S. Ambassador to the UN, Mike Walson, says Israel should not be concerned.
24: These are some details, are important details, but at the end of the day, we are going to disarm Hamas. It's an ISIS-like terrorist organization, and we will have a new Gaza.
22: Walson, Fox's One Nation with Brian Kilmeade. 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
7: WoWo News, time is 6:32. Tornado warnings hit several counties in northwest Ohio overnight as powerful storm systems blasted across the tri-state. Northern Indiana saw widespread power outages and reports of downed trees and damaged property, while southern Lower Michigan also took the brunt of severe weather. More than 6,000 customers were still without power in Allen County as of late last night. The Ohio case that packed a Fremont restaurant with hundreds of spectators is now off the court calendar. Prosecutors dropped the attempted soliciting charges against a 68-year-old man, saying evidence collected by the group Dads Against Predators created major legal hurdles. The charges can still be refiled if prosecutors get stronger evidence. Indiana entrepreneurs are beating the odds when it comes to the battle to keep new businesses alive. And the Midwest, well, it's ranking highest in the nation.
4: A new study ranks Indiana 11th in the nation for business survival, with 53.6% of companies making it past 5 years. Ohio ranks 7th with 54.4% survival rate, and Michigan was 5th at 54.7%. Indiana also saw nearly 80% of new businesses survive their first year. John Zimney, WoWo News.
7: The study found the Midwest states dominated the top rankings, but researchers say no location guarantees success. A motorcycle crash has claimed another life in Fort Wayne. The rider hit a guardrail on West Jefferson Boulevard near Catalpa and lost control. That crash is the third in 2 months at the same location. Well, the summer rain has definitely helped, but parts of the region are still feeling the dry spell from last year.
9: The latest U.S. drought monitor shows much of northwest Ohio remains abnormally dry, while parts of central Michigan are in moderate drought. Experts say recent storms haven't erased longer-term moisture deficits affecting crops, lawns, and water supplies. Victor Garcia, WoWo News.
7: The drought map is updated each Thursday using conditions measured through Tuesday morning. Elsewhere, a shooting at Showgirl 3 left one person dead, another critically wounded. The second victim arrived at the hospital with a gunshot wound as homicide detectives began looking into what happened at the scene. The Newswatch continues now at 6:34. A safer year on Michigan roads came with one troubling warning for those outside of a motor vehicle.
10: Data from the Michigan State Police shows overall traffic deaths dropped last year, but bicyclist fatalities jumped 21%, with 35 riders killed. Police say many crashes happened on rural roads, where higher speeds and limited markings can create dangerous conditions. Tommy Lee, WoWo News.
7: State leaders are working toward a goal of cutting traffic deaths 30% by 2030. Meanwhile, a 56-year-old man is dead after a hit-and-run in Elkhart, and a 20-year-old suspect now faces charges. Hugo Loza Jr. had a prior OWI conviction. He's jailed on $300,000 bond. WoWo Flight Watch at Fort Wayne International. All flights are showing on schedule. Your TSA wait times are currently under 15 minutes. Well, your morning smoothie may have a surprising ingredient clash that's hiding in plain sight.
11: A new study suggests bananas may reduce the amount of beneficial plant compounds absorbed from berries like blueberries when blended together. Researchers found lower polyphenol absorption, but nutrition experts say the findings are limited and don't mean bananas should be avoided. Laura Smith, WoWo News.
7: The study involved only 8 people, and experts say more research is needed before changing smoothie habits. A Toledo family is calling for justice after new details emerged about an inmate's death at an Ohio prison. Charging documents accuse a corrections officer of repeatedly using chemical spray on LaSalle Allen while he was restrained.

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4: That really is the big story. If you're just waking up or just tuning in, shout out to Indiana Michigan Power Crews. Most customers have their power restored between about 2 and 2:30 this morning. However, we still have some major pockets of outages throughout the Fort Wayne area. And unfortunately, more active weather is possible through this morning and into the afternoon. Localized flooding is also a concern. In fact, we are under a flood watch, and then another round of storms also possible come tomorrow. So make sure you keep it tuned here to WoWo. We'll fill you in on the latest when it comes to the weather, plus restoration times. As of right now, we don't have, they're all pretty much being assessed at this time when it comes to the outage statuses. So as soon as we learn something different, we'll be sure to pass that information along to you. But for now, we got light rain in some areas, 72 degrees off the world famous WoWo fire escape. Your top stories aside from the weather, Iran putting new conditions on reopening the Strait of Hormuz. With that in mind, keep an eye on your wallet. New inflation numbers are coming in this week as the standoff with Iran continues to really put pressure on global energy prices. Back here in the Hoosier State, if you've been stuck behind a train in New Haven thinking, you know, why doesn't someone do something about this? New Haven Mayor Steve McMichael says he's taking the fight to Washington. He's going to join me live actually here in studio at 7:08. So don't miss that story. And speaking of trains, a major railroad crossing in southwest Allen County could soon be closed for good. So here's the deal. Tomorrow night, you're going to get a chance to weigh in on the future of the Scott Road crossing. We'll chit-chat more about that coming up here on the show. And then finally, we're less than 3 months until Election Day, and the campaign over casinos is officially underway. Three Indiana counties will have casino questions before voters come this November. So, yeah, let the campaign ads begin. We've got a lot to clearly dive into here on this this Monday morning. So let's get to it straight ahead here on WoWo 92.3 FM and 1190 AM.
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3: 2 railroad crossings, 2 Allen County communities, and 2 very different conversations about what to do about them. So we've been talking a lot about the train problem in New Haven, specifically the Broadway crossing there that city leaders say is blocked on average 22 times a day. Drivers, for example, waited more than 8 minutes per day on average just in the month of July, and at least one blockage reportedly lasted nearly an hour and 45 minutes. The problem for New Haven is this. There's only so much the city itself can do about a railroad. In fact, local governments pretty much have no authority at all when it comes to a railroad. That's why New Haven Mayor Steve McMichael has been pushing this issue far beyond City Hall and all the way to Washington, D.C. Wait until you hear what he's doing. In fact, he's going to join us live in studio at 7:08 this morning. And basically, I want to ask him, you know, what can be done? What authority do you have, if any, and how long could all of this take? I mean, I've got lots of questions for Mayor McMichael, so I hope he comes ready. But here's where this really gets interesting, because just down the road, Allen County is having an entirely different railroad conversation. So tomorrow night, the county is holding a public meeting about the Scott Road Railroad crossing right near Illinois Road. And officials are studying 2 very significant possibilities: close the crossing altogether or build a grade separation, essentially separating, you know, vehicle traffic from the railroad tracks. Federal funding is being used for this study, which will include conceptual engineering and an environmental assessment. You know the drill. So, you know, while New Haven is essentially asking Washington for help dealing with trains blocking its downtown area, Allen County is studying whether another crossing should be closed or completely redesigned. And Allen County Commissioner Ron Turpin, he's going to join us here on the show tomorrow to explain what all of that really could mean for drivers in Southwest Allen County and just how realistic that grade separation option actually is. So again, 2 crossings, 2 very different problems. And this week we are hopefully going to be getting answers on both. I need to check in with Brian Ford. He's standing by with your top trending stories next up here on Wowo.
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3: Sports time at 6:50 after abandoning me on Friday. Josh Williams is back in the hot seat. Josh, glad you're here.
11: Yes, it's good to be back, AB, no doubt about it. Good to be back with you too, WoWo Land. Let's check in on some of the things that happened over the weekend. A pretty big event happening in Canton, Ohio, of course. Former Colts and Patriots kicker Adam Vinatieri, he was inducted into the Pro Football Hall of Fame over the weekend, and he was inducted too by a special person. It was supposed to be Jim Irsay, but obviously he had passed away. But Colts co-owner Carly Irsay Gordon did the honors. Also inducted into the Hall of Fame was former Purdue quarterback Drew Brees. Now, after his career at Purdue, he went on to play for the Chargers and the Saints, leading the Saints to a Super Bowl victory and, of course, becoming the league's all-time leader in passing yardage. So it was a pretty cool moment to get to see Drew Brees and then Adam Vinatieri inducted. Of course, you had guys like Luke Kuechly, too, also getting inducted. But beautiful. beautiful weekend in Canton, Ohio. Now, of course, we get some football back this week. It's not exactly the meaningful kind of football, but it's football nonetheless. The Colts are going to be in New England this week. They're going to be holding joint practices with the Patriots. Now, the two will face off against each other in a preseason matchup this Thursday night. It'll be the first preseason game for both sides. Now, we got to hear from Colts head coach Shane Steichen, who says that the team is going through training camp quite well. Of course, the quarterback battle is getting pretty stiff here for the backup spot. Riley Leonard, Anthony Richardson, both of them have been going toe for toe. And, well, it looks like Anthony Richardson here. But, you know, he looks good, but we fall into this trap all the time, right? Colts fans know exactly what I'm talking about. And, of course, switching gears to the Indiana Fever, they have the New York Liberty tomorrow night. Now, the Fever will have Caitlin Clark available as the technical foul that was called on her against the Sky on Saturday has been rescinded by the league. Now, Clark still only needs one more technical foul before she has to serve a one-game suspension. Regardless, though, the Fever have won 7 of their last 10 games, and they sit 4th in the league standings right now. We will see you back coming up at 7:20 right here on your home for Indiana Hoosiers football.
3: 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News time at 6:52. Coming up in about 2 minutes from right now, we need to check in with Brian Ford so we can get a roundup on our time saver traffic. I tell you what, we've had power outages. We've had some downed limbs. We've now got some flooding. Really a lot of issues since those storms swept through the Wobo listening area yesterday. So we will ensure you've got everything you need to know before you go. Coming up next right here on Wobo.
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16: Well, news time. It's 6:56. Brian Ford up to the microphone with a roundup of our time saver traffic. Brian, what are you seeing?
18: Yeah, KB, you know it's a Monday when somebody's trash is causing everybody else problems, and that is exactly what we've got going on West Jefferson Boulevard. We have got in the 6800 block, that's going to put it between Covington and Engle Road. They're still working to get that garbage truck that spilled its load all over the place cleaned up. We are seeing some delays out there, probably not too good smelling and all too long lasting. Next check from the Craigville Appliance Traffic Center comes up in about 9 minutes. Craigville Appliance now with a second location right here in Fort Wayne at 3539 North Clinton Street. That's going to be just south of Glenbrook Square Mall. 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
19: About 90% of our nation's reported rabies cases stem from wildlife. And in the eastern U.S., the main transmitter of rabies is raccoons. That is why Kathy Nelson and others at USDA's Animal and Plant Health Inspection Service recently began distribution of oral rabies vaccine baits through rural areas in East Coast states.
20: We have an oral rabies vaccine zone. It's in the northeastern state to basically control the spread and limit raccoon rabies from getting into Canada. And then it goes from essentially Lake Erie straight down to Alabama, and that's designed to prevent the westward spread of raccoon rabies.
19: Bait is distributed by plane or helicopter, vehicle, or on foot, depending on location. Nelson adds, the baits are safe for many animals, including domestic dogs and cats.
20: Generally, what we tell folks is if they find one of our baits, to just use like a Ziploc baggie to pick it up and toss it into the woods or somewhere where you think a raccoon might be.
19: I'm Rod Bain reporting for the U.S. Department of Agriculture in Washington, D.C.
21: There's only one place, that's Fort Wayne's own, W-O-W-O.
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24: Iran is making new demands. I'm Dave Anthony, Fox News. To get the Strait of Hormuz fully open again with no more attacks on ships like the U.S. has demanded, Iran's Supreme National Security Council is calling for American forces to leave the region and for compensation for damages caused by U.S. attacks.
25: With details still being worked out, the U.S. naval blockade remains in effect. U.S. Central Command says as of August 9th, CENTCOM has redirected 55 commercial vessels disabled to and boarded to ensure compliance. And President Trump told Axios on Sunday, we are low-keying it. We are only semi-negotiating with them. The president went on to say, we are just watching Iran with its huge inflation and the fact they have no money.
24: Fox's Trey Yingston, Tel Aviv. Oil prices up about 1% this morning and more tension now in the region.
26: Israel is publicly rejecting a U.S.-backed Gaza peace plan. Prime Minister Benjamin Netanyahu is vowing there will be no military withdrawal until Hamas fully disarms. He also says a Palestinian state will not be established as long as he's prime minister. The 15-point deal was negotiated by President Trump's International Board of Peace.
24: Fox's Marianne Rafferty, a boat captain in New York, reportedly in federal custody now facing reckless endangerment charges after his charter boat capsized in the New York Harbor over the weekend near the Statue of Liberty, killing two of the 14 people on board, a mother and her five-month-old baby. Candidates will be out campaigning a final day before primaries in four states, and Fox's Alex Hogan reports.
26: In Wisconsin, Francesca Hong is making a final push before Tuesday's Democratic primary for governor. The Democratic Socialist is backed by the Democratic Socialists of America, and she's faced criticism over social media posts from the past where she called to cancel Thanksgiving, abolish ICE, and abolish prisons. Hong now says those positions do not reflect what she would pursue as governor.
24: Hong leads in the polls in the governor's race. The winning Democrat will face Republican Congressman Tom Tiffany in November. 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
18: 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Thanks so much for starting your day with us. I'm Brian Ford. We have mostly cloudy skies, 75 degrees across WOWO land. Look for skies to be variably cloudy, showers and thunderstorms likely. Some could be severe, with a humid Monday high in the mid-80s. Your 21 Alive First Alert forecast comes up at about 7:07. 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Tornado warnings were issued across several northwest Ohio counties as severe storms tore through the tri-state region overnight. Northern Indiana also took a hit, with more than 21,000 customers losing power across the region. Southern Lower Michigan was also in the path of the same storms, with high winds, heavy rain, and hail reported across the area. More severe weather is possible both today and tomorrow. Meanwhile, a motorcyclist was killed after hitting a guardrail on West Jefferson Boulevard near Catalpa in Fort Wayne over the weekend. It's the third motorcycle crash at that intersection in 2 months. Well, what you see isn't always what you get, and now, thanks to technology, that could apply to what you're paying for things as well.
4: A growing number of states are targeting surveillance pricing, a practice where companies use personal data to customize what shoppers pay. That can include browsing history, shopping habits, location data, or loyalty program information. Critics say it can quietly raise prices for some customers, while businesses argue it helps deliver discounts and personalized offers. John Simney, WOWO News.
18: The push for new rules comes as lawmakers debate how much personal data companies should be allowed to use to set prices, according to the Indiana Capital Chronicle. Elsewhere, a shooting at Showgirl 3 has left one person dead, another critically injured. Homicide detectives are investigating the incident on East Coliseum Boulevard near North Crest. A Goshen police officer faced a knife during a call at the Comfort Inn. 51-year-old Kevin McKenzie was arrested and jailed after refusing to leave the hotel. The News Watch continues now at 7:05. Your personal information could already be in the hands of hackers, and you may not even know it.
5: Michigan Attorney General Dana Nessel urged residents in Michigan and the tri-state to protect their accounts after several major data breaches involving companies including TransUnion and Corewell Health. She also reviewed her push for a law requiring businesses to quickly report breaches to the state. Tommy Lee, WOWO News.
18: A 20-year-old was seriously injured in a stabbing at the Indiana State Fair. Police arrested 37-year-old Stephen Mims a short time later. He was found hiding in an Indianapolis attic. While Ohio lawmakers are moving to put new pressure on businesses accused of hiding behind a criminal pipeline.
6: A new bill at the State House would tighten oversight of massage businesses after a human trafficking investigation involving a Powell spa. House Bill 978 would require owner licensing, background checks, yearly inspections, and tougher penalties for businesses tied to trafficking or prostitution offenses. Victor Garcia, WoWo News.
18: The proposal now awaits its first committee hearing in the Ohio House. WoWo Flight Watch at Fort Wayne International. All flights currently showing on schedule. Your TSA wait time's just about 15 minutes. Aqua Bounty may abandon its controversial fish farm plan in Pioneer near in Williams County for a power and data center. Construction stopped in 2023, and the company's now considering selling or leasing that property. WoWo News time is 7:06. 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Time saver traffic and weather together every 10 minutes during Fort Wayne's morning news. From the Craigville Appliance Traffic Center, we have one problem spot we are watching for you right now. We are still working to get that garbage spill cleaned up on West Jefferson Boulevard. This is going to be the 6800 block of West Jefferson halfway between Covington and Ingle Roads westbound. Do be aware that there are some delays out there, so you will want to allow a little extra time if you're headed from the downtown out to Coventry. Aside from that, the big four, Washington, Jefferson, Lafayette, and Clinton, looking very good getting you in, out, and through downtown. Interstates and the majors moving along at or near posted limits region-wide. We have got wall-to-wall, top-to-bottom green on that traffic map. Your drive times are right on target. As we check the jam cams right now, I-69. Traffic volume normal for a Monday morning. Building in nicely, though. If you're Indy-bound, you're looking at the normal 90 minutes from the 4 to 465. 38 minutes to and from pure Michigan if you're north of Fort Wayne on the I. I-469, close to normal traffic volume there. Moving very well top-to-bottom in both directions. The one-lane construction zone northbound between US 24 and Wheelock Road, not really giving us any problems right now, but do be aware that as traffic volumes build in, the traffic jams are going to come at you fast and furious. Keep an eye on your traffic app and have an alternate route in mind. And on the Ohio Turnpike, the Indiana Toll Road, it is severe clear across the top of the Hoosier and the Buckeye State. You are rolling out good, Chicago to Toledo and back again. Next check from the Craigville Appliance Traffic Center comes up in about 10 minutes. Craigville Appliance, now with a second location right here in Fort Wayne at 3539 North Clinton. That's going to be just south of Glenbrook Square. 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
8: From 21 Alive, I'm meteorologist Liz Braden with your forecast. A few rounds of thunderstorms at times today, some of which could be severe with the chance for strong winds in the region. We'll want to keep an eye out. Temperatures today get up to 85, but it's very humid with a heat index as high as 95. Tonight we're partly cloudy with a low of 69. I'm meteorologist Liz Braden on WoWo 92.3 FM and 1190 AM.
18: And right now we've got winds out of the west at 14, mostly cloudy skies across WoWo land. It's 72 degrees in Constantine, 75 at your severe weather station. 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And the Monday edition of Fort Wayne's Morning News continues now with Kayla Blakesley and Josh Williams. 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
9: Hundreds are waking up in the dark this morning after a rather stormy weekend. And unfortunately, Mother Nature might not be done with us just yet. Good morning, WoWo Land. I am KB. Welcome on in here to our Monday edition of Fort Wayne's Morning News. Continuing this conversation about the weather, we could still have some severe weather move through the area today, this morning, into the afternoon, and then even another round potentially tomorrow. So keep it tuned here to WoWo. Also take note that hundreds are still without power, although I will say a big old shout out to Indiana Michigan Power crews because several customers had their power restored between about 2:30 this morning, but several pockets of outages still remain. We'll be sure to pass along restoration times once those become available. But for right now, we've got a little bit of rain, 73 degrees off the world famous WoWo fire escape. Coming up, we need to head to New Haven because New Haven's mayor, Steve McMichael, he did make it through the quadrant. I'm happy to report and into the WoWo studio this morning. But did he get stopped by a train? That's really the big question. He joins me next to talk all about trains and how and why he's taking this fight to Washington, D.C. So stay with us. That's straight ahead here on WoWo. But first, you know what I think's funny? The second it starts pouring down rain in Indiana, homeowners all over seem to do the exact same thing. We make the basement run. Yeah, been there, done that. The rain starts coming down, the thunder gets a little louder, and before you know it, you're heading downstairs just to make sure everything's still okay. 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
3: 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Is this really the end of birth tourism in this country? We'll talk about that and more Monday, 3 to 6.
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9: New Haven Mayor Steve McMichael made it through the New Haven Quadrant. He apparently did not get stopped by a train because he was on time to the WoWo studio this morning. And that's exactly what we are talking about. His Move That Train campaign that he's taking all the way to Washington, D.C. So, Mr. Mayor, good morning.
12: Good morning. Thanks for having me on this morning.
9: So, first things first, how was the drive over? Did you drive through the New Haven Quadrant?
12: You know what? I drive the quadrant deliberately three times a day.
9: And?
12: It's actually fine. And as soon as they get the other lanes open back up on Maple Crest, I think it's actually going to flow better. Wasn't my idea, wasn't my plan, but I'm cautiously optimistic it's going to work. And we didn't come to talk about quadrant today, but I'm glad NDOT did something because that was clearly the most dangerous intersection in New Haven.
9: Well, we can save that topic for a different day because we also need to get to trains. Were you stopped by any trains this morning?
12: No, I was not. I was not stopped by any trains this morning.
9: Well, I wanted to get into this because, you know, I know we joke about getting stuck behind trains in New Haven. I feel like we've stuck behind, joke about getting stuck behind the trains for years, not just in New Haven, but really all over Allen County. And anybody who drives through the downtown area, particularly through New Haven, truly knows that feeling. But you released some numbers recently here that make it sound like a whole lot more than an inconvenience. For example, the city tracked the Broadway crossing there just in July, and you found that trains were blocking it an average of 22 times a day.
12: That's correct.
9: That's insane. And then the average delay was more than 8 minutes. You had one blockage clocked in that lasted nearly an hour and 45 minutes.
12: That's correct.
9: And it kind of feels like, and I know it wasn't just overnight, but I know it appears that way to many people. It feels like overnight you've said, you know, enough is enough. So I want you to kind of take us back. You've now launched this Move That Train effort, this webpage and all that. And again, it feels like this happened overnight. Mm-hmm. But take us back, Mayor McMichael. When did you decide, hey, it's time to do something, and how did you get that ball rolling?
12: Well, since day one of our administration, we've worked on trying to solve the train issue. If you remember, particularly during COVID, when everybody was ordering Amazon and everything, the train situation really got really, really bad. Mm-hmm. And Norfolk Southern had staffing shortages during that time. So spent a lot of time having to identify what the real issue is, because this is a very complex situation. So the issue basically comes down to this. Federal law dictates all rail transportation. So that's kind of the premise. And if you think about this, and this is how it actually is from a legal standpoint, their tracks don't cross our roads. Our roads cross their tracks. Those roads are going through Norfolk Southern property to cross there. So when you start understanding the legal premise of all of this, I had long conversations with our legal staff, like, well, you could spend $1 million fighting the railroads, but you're going to lose that $1 million. There was a state Supreme Court case in 2018, which was City of New Haven v. Norfolk Southern, which actually ruled that states and locals cannot have any say in rail operations due to the interstate nature of rail and the importance of rail. 2023, that was followed up by CSX versus Ohio at the federal Supreme Court. So that's the basis of all this. States, locals, the governor, myself, the state reps, we cannot really do anything to make them move the train. We can't issue tickets. So we got to take up a different fight. Well, we have a bit of a different layout in New Haven from the way the city was actually physically laid out. There's a 190-foot right-of-way in downtown New Haven that Norfolk Southern owns. There used to be two different railroads that established back in the 1850s, the Nickel Plate and the Wabash. So, for example, if you're at Rich's Cafe, one of the great restaurants in downtown New Haven, you step off the step and you step onto gravel, you are on railroad property at that time.
9: Hmm.
12: And to the north side also, if you go to Yeoman's Auto Service and you'll see some concrete and then you'll see gravel there. All that gravel is Norfolk Southern. So, to build an overpass, it would need to be 22 foot 8 inches above the rail, not above the road, because the rail actually is crowned
9: sure.
12: there. It's about 8 foot higher than the actual road back by there. So you need a bridge 190 foot long, 22 foot 8 inches, no more than 3% grade for ADA, which means you would have to have approximately 1,900 feet for a bridge, which would go almost to Schnelker Park, require Lincoln Highway to be raised, and would go north of Main Street. So basically, you'd have to tear down downtown in order to do an overpass. Underpass is the same thing. You still need to have that whole area opened up for Norfolk Southern, that 190 foot. We've done feasibility studies. We've had engineers look at all these crossings. None of them work for an overpass or an underpass. So I want to get that kind of out of the way. And people say, what about Garrett?
9: Hmm.
12: Well, Garrett doesn't have
9: that all the time.
12: Garrett doesn't have their busiest Norfolk Southern rail yard. That's just a crossing. That's just a passing on the CSX line. It's a completely different situation. And their underpass isn't in the middle of their downtown. It's out on a state highway. So those older people like me, they remember that Broadway used to be US 24. So we found studies that NDOT did back in the 80s. And they ruled out also that it could be done. So this is something that would have been done a long time ago if it could have been done. So we've got federal law stating that we can't do anything to interfere with rail operations. We have a geography or layout of the city that says that we can't do a downtown overpass or underpass. So we got that. So you figure all that out, right? And you start going, okay, if Congress is the only one that can do something about this, or the federal government, then I need to start lobbying Congress to get something done.
9: When did you start doing that?
12: 2023 is really when that effort really started. So I got hooked up with National League of Cities. I've been able to present at rail roundtables nationally. We hosted Indiana's first ever statewide rail summit back in 2024. We've done a couple community gatherings on rail to talk about all this over the last several years. So this isn't something that just happened. Myself and a couple other mayors have worked on a national level. We go visit Congress. It started out, frankly, as an education piece to let Congress know that I'd go talk to them, they're like, well, why don't you fix it? And I'd have to explain the court rulings that mm-hmm. only Congress can do something about it. So a lot of groundwork had to be laid to get to this point. Unfortunately, the tragedy that happened in East Palestine mm-hmm. in 2023 really is something that has gotten this moving as well. The Railway Safety Act was actually introduced by then Senator J.D. Vance. It was Senate Bill 578. It didn't gain a ton of traction back in 2023, but through efforts of Senator Vance, or Vice President Vance now, and National League of Cities, and some of the other mayors that I work with on a national level, we've been able to elevate that to the point that is now embedded into the Build America 250 Act, which is the surface transportation bill every 5 years is reauthorized. So now all that groundwork has been able to be laid so that now that we can reach out to our friends in Congress, Senator Banks, Senator Young, Congressman Stutzman, and all also Representative Yakim and Representative Shreve, because they both sit on the Transportation Infrastructure Committee. So this has been a long time coming. There's a lot of pieces. There's a lot of groundwork. You know, you don't build a house overnight. You got to have that solid foundation, and that solid foundation is placed. Here's the thing that concerns me, and this is why I'm asking for people help. Because when I go talk to Senator Banks or Senator Young or Congressman Stutzman or Congressman from Mississippi or Oklahoma or Missouri, I'm one person.
9: Right.
12: What I need is I need the people all across WoWo land to go to movethetrain.com, sign that petition, send that letter to Congress, let them know that you support Senator Banks, you support Senator Young, you support Representative Stutzman in this effort. Because as Representative Stutzman said on Friday, there are people that don't want this to pass.
9: Mm-hmm.
12: The rail industry, there's a lot of logistics industry that do not want this to be included in the bill because they think it's going to be a hindrance to their operations. So let's talk about rail for a second. Let's talk about how important rail is to each of us, right? Every train, on average, is the equivalent of 400 semis. We have a shortage of CDL drivers right now, right? We have all kinds of problems with people shouldn't be driving trucks that are driving trucks. So we're dependent upon this for that reason. The most economical and efficient and environmentally friendly way of delivering goods is by train.
9: Mm-hmm.
12: It's the cheapest way. It's the cleanest way. We need trains. I'm not anti-rail. What I stand for is Wall Street is important, but America's main streets are equally as important. And somehow, along the line, we've been put in a place where we're second to Wall Street. That shouldn't be that way.
9: Amen.
12: In America.
9: Mm-hmm.
12: So myself and a couple others, we're standing up for Main Street Americas. Reportedly, there's about 3,100 communities across the nation, and there's dozens in Indiana that are impacted equally or more than the city of New Haven is. There's many cities like Birmingham, Alabama, Hattiesburg, Mississippi, where there's actual handoffs in between different railroads. So this is a complex problem that doesn't have any simple
9: answer. Yeah, it's way more nuanced than I think the average person probably, just build an overpass, it'll be A-okay, no problem to worry about there. If you could wave a magic wand with Congress and what you're striving for and working for there, what would a win or what would success look like for you?
12: This is a meaningful first step. This does not completely solve all the problems. What this does, it gets Congress to say, we're going to hold the railroads accountable.
9: Mm-hmm.
12: And this bill actually would have a reporting mechanism in place. Right now, if there's blue signs at every rail crossing with a number on, if that wasn't reported and it didn't last 30 minutes or more, it never happened. And the FRA doesn't do anything.
9: No kidding.
12: The FRA doesn't do anything with that data. This bill will force them to actually evaluate that data and come up with solutions for the areas that are most impacted. So there's a lot there. But again, here's the thing. I'm really concerned that if we, this is our like once every, maybe even time and generation to actually get Congress to do something about it to fix this problem. If this slips away from us, we lost our chance to get Congress involved.
9: Well, that's the other piece then I wanted to ask you. What's the timeline? How much immediacy do we have here to go to movethetrain.com, sign that petition, and make some noise and get loud about it? What's a realistic timeline here?
12: Well, the federal fiscal year ends September 30th. They're hoping to have a surface transportation bill passed by September 30th.
9: So now, yesterday.
12: It's on, and I'll be back in D.C. again on the Hill talking about this in mid-September. I'm going to print all these off also, and I'm going to hand-deliver them to Senator Banks and Senator Young. And again, I want to be very clear. Senator Banks, Senator Young, Congressman Stutzman, they're our friends. They're not our enemies. But we need to stand up and say, Senator, Congressman, we got your back because we know that the rail industry is going to have lobbyists in your office trying to get you to vote against this. So the people of Northeast Indiana matter. I received an email last week from a lady in Butler. Butler, I think, arguably has a worse situation than New Haven does. They've got Norfolk Southern and CSX, and often there's a Norfolk Southern train and a CSX train stopped, and you can't get anywhere. So it's kind of interesting, too, and I know we're going on a long time here, but we've been collecting data. One of the things that we did was we installed this TrainFo system. We were the first community in the United States, one of the top first 20 in the world to do this. So we've been collecting data. Part of this is message boards that you see that estimate the amount of time a train is going to be, and also,
9: which I think is genius. I don't know why we don't do this at every rail crossing, by the way.
12: Well, again, you know, we had to do something, mm-hmm. right? So if we can't build a bridge, we can't make the trains move, what we can do is at least put power in people's hands yeah. so that they can do that. So here's some data. So this isn't stuff Steve made up. This is data. So we started monitoring the Broadway tracks, the South tracks, April 10th, 2024. So through yesterday, there were 17,072 trains that passed through there. Okay, 17,782. The average duration, 5.77 minutes. Not too bad, right? Five minutes, it seems like a half an hour, okay?
9: Your house is on fire, or you're having a heart attack, an emergency vehicle can't get to you. Then well, over five minutes seems like a very long time, Steve.
12: Well, actually, TrainFo also is in the dispatch center, and if there is a train there, they reroute it. So nobody's house is going to burn down. Nobody's not going to get an ambulance because of a train. We've already taken care of all that. We share that information with East Allen County Schools also, or their bus dispatch center. So I want to put that to rest. We've worked around that. We know if there's an issue with a train, and we just dispatch around it. It might take an extra minute or two, but they're not going to sit there and wait. I think it's really important to know, too, that, and this is unacceptable. So the largest blockage, the longest blockage, was 341.73 minutes, 5.7 hours.
9: Wow.
12: 5.7 hours. But we can dig down a little bit deeper here, too. The busiest time of day on that track is right around 8 a.m. So when everybody's trying to go to work.
9: Of course, yeah.
12: So, of course, I've had this conversation with Norfolk Southern. Can you adjust your schedule? Can you make it so that this isn't such a problem? But the busiest time of the day is right around 8 o'clock. So when people say that, you know, it's always blocked, I get it. If you're always driving through there at 8 yeah. o'clock, it is always blocked to you. But the fact of the matter is, 87% of the time, over the time we've monitored over 2 years, that track is open. And over 90% of the time, it's cleared within 9 minutes. So it's a problem, but it's also you know, one of those things that it's not always blocked.
9: Yeah.
12: My office is right there. I look over it, and it's certainly open far more than it is. Then it's close.
9: Well, Steve, I don't mean to cut you off, but I'm going to have to because we're coming up to the bottom of the hour break. But I want to emphasize one more time, movethetrain.com. That's the website you need everyone to go to in full force. What will land, get there and basically sign this petition that you are in favor of getting this legislation through.
12: Yeah, please stand with me.
9: Yeah.
12: I can't do this by myself anymore. I've done everything that I can alone. I need everybody in Northeast Indiana to stand with me. It doesn't matter if you live in Butler, New Haven, if you live out in Arcola. Trains affect us all over the place.
9: Well, I'm standing right there with you, Steve. MoveTheTrain.com. During the next break, I'll be signing that right now, this morning, for you. 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Willoland, like Steve said, he cannot do this alone. If you're just as aggravated by the trains, MoveTheTrain.com. 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
9: Welcome back. Willoland joining us live. We've got financial advisor Chris Moore from Moore Wealth Management. Chris, let's talk oil because the latest headline out of the Middle East, Iran is putting some new conditions on reopening the Strait of Hormuz. What kind of impact is that having on oil prices?
16: Oil prices, KB, are going higher with Brent crude futures trading around $84 a barrel. We need that down to 70 or so. And investors wait more major updates from the war with Iran. So opening up the Strait of Hormuz, that's what they want. We don't know if we're going to do that. So the oil prices are going up just a little bit. So fill up your gas tank before they go up a little higher, and I'll see you.
9: Aye, aye, aye. Yeah, keeping our eyes on our wallet, that's for darn sure. Chris, we'll chat again 1 hour from now.
16: Okay.
9: That's financial advisor Chris Moore from Moore Wealth Management. Well, news time at 7:29. We need to check in with Brian Ford. A smidge late, but it's worth it. Brian, how are we doing on the roadways?
18: KB, right now things are not looking overall too bad. However, we've just had a very strong thunderstorm come through down here on the south side of Fort Wayne, southeast Fort Wayne. Had some pea-sized hail involved with that. So if you're headed out and about right now, we do have scattered thunderstorms starting to pop up all over the region. Those are going to delay you just a little bit. Heavy downpours involved with those. Do use caution on the roads. Next check from the Craigville Appliance Traffic Center comes up in about 7 minutes. Craigville Appliance now with a second location right here in Fort Wayne at 3539 North Clinton. It's going to be just south of Glenbrook Square. Check them out. 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
13: A farm equipment specialist says an abundant supply is softening the price of U.S. combines. Jeff Madsen with Claas says there's a large inventory available.
17: Coming off of a number of years where we had very large new sales across the industry, right now it's turning into being a great time to buy for farmers because there's a lot of options.
13: The global crop intelligence lead for a remote sensing and analytics company is mostly bullish on the U.S. corn crop. Nick Ortman is with Earth Daily.
19: The way I'd probably sum up the year, especially for the Corn Belt anyways, is that the vast majority of it is off to a very good start and looking quite good.
13: Technical Service Manager Lily Ziemer with FMC says the forecast over the next couple of weeks will help determine how disease pressure impacted corn production.
20: Haven't quite seen the severity that we saw from last year's disease pressure, but this year, since it did come in early, I think that's going to continue to build, and it's very dependent on our weather patterns.
13: I'm Kellen Haviken for Brown Field.
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18: We have mostly cloudy skies, scattered showers, thunderstorms, 75 degrees across WoWo land. Look for variably cloudy skies, a chance of showers and thunderstorms for a Monday. Some could be severe, humid with a high in the mid-80s. Good morning, I'm Brian Ford. Glad you're with us. Coming up in the news at the half hour on WoWo, 92.3 FM and 1190 AM. Thousands remain without power across the tri-state region after storms ripped through last night. More storms are possible today and tomorrow. West Jefferson Boulevard turned deadly over the weekend as the third motorcycle crash in 2 months claimed a life. The case against a child predator has fallen apart in Northwest Ohio, for now, but officials say the accused isn't out of the woods just yet. And despite a drop in traffic fatalities, cycling deaths are up sharply in one part of the tri-state. We'll tell you where. Details on these stories and more coming up right now. National and global coverage continues at 7:34 with the latest from Fox News.
27: Fox News, I'm CJ Papa. Change in direction from both the U.S. and Iran, but will it lead to peace? Leaders in Iran demanding,
25: calling on the United States to permanently end the war and compensate Iran for damages before the strait would reopen. And President Trump told Axios on Sunday, we are low-keying it. We are only semi-negotiating with them. The president went on to say, we are just watching Iran with its huge inflation and the fact they have no money.
27: Fox's Trey Yanks in Tel Aviv. The price for a gallon of regular gas on average hovering at $4. But it's down 9 cents over the past week. Fox confirming President Trump will be stumping for votes during a telerally tonight for interim South Carolina Senator Darlene Graham, the sister of the late Lindsey Graham. The special election primary for his open seat takes place tomorrow. 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
18: Whoa. WoWo News, time is 7:35. Tornado warnings hit several counties in northwest Ohio overnight as a powerful storm system blasted across the tri-state. Northern Indiana saw widespread power outages and reports of downed trees and damaged property, while southern lower Michigan also took the brunt of the severe weather. More than 6,000 customers were still without power in Allen County as of late last night. To Ohio, where the case that packed a Fremont restaurant with hundreds of spectators is now off the court calendar. Prosecutors dropped attempted soliciting charges against a 68-year-old man, saying evidence collected by the group Dads Against Predators created major legal hurdles. The charges can still be refiled if prosecutors get stronger evidence as that investigation continues. Well, a safer year on Michigan roads came with one troubling warning for those outside of a motor vehicle.
0: Data from the Michigan State Police shows overall traffic deaths dropped last year, but bicyclist fatalities jumped 21%, with 35 riders killed. Police say many crashes happened on rural roads, where higher speeds and limited markings can create dangerous conditions. Tommy Lee, WoWo News.
18: A motorcycle crash has claimed another life in Fort Wayne. The rider hit a guardrail on West Jefferson Boulevard near Catalpa and lost control. That crash is the third in 2 months at the same location. WoWo News time now is 7:36. 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Time saver traffic and weather together every 10 minutes during Fort Wayne's morning news. From the Craigville Appliance Traffic Center, other than some scattered showers and heavy thunderstorms coming in across different areas of the tri-state region, we're looking okay. No crashes, types, or major delays right now. Do be aware, though, that if you do drive into one of those cells, you could experience some very heavy downpours. Just use added caution this morning on your drive and you should be fine. The big four right now, Washington, Jefferson, Lafayette, and Clinton looking okay.

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2: It was because most customers did have their power restored about 2:30 this morning, and now we just have several pockets of outages after the storms that swept through the area. And like I said, unfortunately, more active weather is possible this morning into the afternoon. Localized flooding, also a bit of a concern. We are under a flood watch, and then another round of storms could be headed our way come tomorrow. So keep your eyes to the sky. Keep it tuned here to WoWo, as we will continue tracking the latest weather system and pass the latest along to you. But for right now, we got some light rain, 72 degrees off the world famous WoWo fire escape. I cannot believe it. We are already seeing campaign ads telling Allen County voters how to vote on a casino. But yet here in Allen County, we still don't know where it would actually go. So I feel like voters are being asked to make a decision without really having enough information. We're going to dive in and see if we can get some more information from State Representative Bob Morris. He joins us live straight ahead here on WoWo. But first, every dental office, right, they love to talk about having the latest, greatest technology. 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
3: I cannot believe it. We are already seeing campaign ads telling Allen County voters how and when to vote on a casino. And what's ironic here is we still don't know where it would actually go in Allen County. So my question is, you know, are voters being asked to make a decision without enough information? Well, to try and get some more information about the casino conversation in Northeast Indiana, we are hooking up with State Representative Bob Morris. Good morning, Bob.
4: Good morning, Kayla.
3: As of right now, as of today, you know, August 10th, what exactly would Allen County voters be deciding come November 3rd? Are we talking about a casino at a particular location or simply whether Allen County stays eligible?
4: Whether we stay eligible. And looking at the big picture, and the Gaming Commission ultimately will decide, even if we get a casino placed here and voters are in favor of it. So the referendum vote is going to go to vote on November 3rd, whether Allen County residents or DeKalb residents or Steuben County residents. There's going to be three counties voting on this, Kayla, if their county wants a casino there.
3: We know Steuben County has had a potential site discussed. I know there's been some rumors about a site in DeKalb as well. You know, Allen County, it's kind of been like crickets. Do you feel like a proposed location should at least be disclosed before people vote?
4: Well, that's a very interesting point, Kayla. And as you look at the next few months, you are going to be seeing millions of dollars on both sides, those that oppose it and those that want it.
3: Mm-hmm.
4: And just so we're clear, I voted against this measure from even taking place to have a vote come November 3rd.
3: Who is, I guess I should say, not necessarily who, but when? If let's say Allen, DeKalb, and Steuben, let's pretend come November 3rd, all counties vote yes. I mean, who decides or what happens next? How much power does the Indiana Gaming Commission have in that moment versus local officials?
4: They have a lot of power. They actually decide these licenses across the state for casinos. And, you know, there's one down south, the Rising Sun Casino. If you recall, just a few short years ago, the town of New Haven wanted to move that license from Rising Sun to New Haven. And Mayor McMichael was fighting hard for that to get a casino located there. And there's parameters around this referendum. You know, they need to have a net worth of over $500 million, and it needs to be a resort-style casino. So when you picture the little casino, you know, on the side of the road, you know, that's just a couple hundred square feet, this is going to be a very big facility. And there's only a limited number of spots in Allen County that a casino could really even go, because developers are looking at this as a big development with the number of hotels and restaurants surrounding the casino.
3: So between now and November 3rd, Bob, what should voters be doing?
4: Well, if you're against this casino, make sure you're telling your friends and neighbors and family members that you're against it, and they need to get out and vote. It's another measure how important it is to get out to vote to make sure your voice is heard, whether you support it or you're opposed to it.
3: Well, Bob, as always, we appreciate the insight, you coming on and chit-chatting about it. We'll check back in with you 1 week from today.
4: It's always great to be on WoWo.
3: That's State Representative Bob Morris. We check in with him every Monday at this time here on the show. Coming up, we need to get an update on our time saver traffic and find out everything that's going on in the sports world. It all happens straight ahead here on Fort Wayne's Morning News.
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3: 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This is something that really surprised me. According to Folds of Honor, roughly 25% of military families experience food insecurity. Think about that. Families who have sacrificed so much for our freedom sometimes struggle to put food on the table. That's why Prairie Farms is stepping up in a huge way. In partnership with Folds of Honor, Prairie Farms is donating 250,000 servings of milk to food banks across their footprint, with a goal of helping 50 food banks serve families and neighbors in need. The special Prairie Farms milk features Folds of Honor packaging and helps shine a light on an issue many Americans don't even realize exists. Prairie Farms is also donating $250,000 to Folds of Honor to help provide educational scholarships for the spouses and kids of fallen or disabled military members and first responders. They're farmer-owned, community-focused, and clearly committed to giving back. It's Prairie Farms. Well, with sports time, it's 7:50. Josh Williams is back after his vacay last week. Josh, what's going on in the sports world?
7: Well, let's catch up with Major League Baseball. Of course, the Southsiders of Chicago, they played host to the Cleveland Guardians. This series has been up so far so good. How about Colson Montgomery's 26th homer of the year? It was a three-run shot that capped Chicago's four-run third inning as the Chicago White Sox, they held on to beat the Cleveland Guardians 5-3 just yesterday. Now, the Chicago Cubs were in Kansas City taking on the Royals. Ian Happ hit a two-run homer. Miguel Amaya added a three-run shot as well. The Cubbies, they were able to beat KC 10-2 yesterday. Now, Cincinnati Reds out there in the nation's capital taking on the Nationals. And, well, this one went the way of Washington 7-1. The Detroit Tigers and San Francisco Giants, they went into extra innings. That's where Hayu Lee, he drove in the go-ahead run in the 10th inning with a pit hit single. As he Detroit, they beat San Francisco for the rubber game of the series, 3-1. Now, of course, coming up in our next look at sports, we'll talk about what happened with the Indiana Fever over the weekend. Of course, they got a big game coming up tomorrow night. And then, of course, get you wrapped up with the IndyCar that we had out in Portland, Oregon, just over the weekend. We will see you back at 8:20 right here on your home for Indiana Hoosiers football.
3: 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One news time at 7:52. Coming up in about 2 minutes from right now, we need to check in on your time saver traffic. We really had issues all morning long due to the storms that rolled through yesterday. We've got a lot of downed tree limbs, some power outages, localized flooding as well. So we'll be sure to get you everything you need to know before you go. Coming up next here on WoWo. 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
3: Well, news time at 7:56. As promised, Brian Ford has the update on our time saver traffic. And man, Brian, we've had lots of issues due to those storms that rolled through yesterday. So what's the status on the roads?
15: Yeah, KB, we got a couple of problem spots right now. We are watching for you South Lafayette at Columbia. We've got a two-vehicle crash there, partially blocking. Definitely going to be tapping the brakes as you come up on that one. And North Clinton Street at East Wallen Road, a two-vehicle partial blocking crash there as well. Do use caution if you are on that far north side. Next check from the Craigville Appliance Traffic Center comes up in about 9 minutes. 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
16: USDA takes its annual pulse of pulse crops, production, price, etc. Agriculture Department research economist Wilma Davis says the main takeaways from the latest vegetable and pulse outlook.
17: Planted acreage in 2026 declined for all four groups, and that's after expanding during the previous 2 years. That's over 710,000 fewer pulse acres than in 2025.
16: Lentil and dry beans led the pulse acreage decline, with less chickpeas and dry peas planted as well.
17: North Dakota and Montana account for much of the 2026 pulse acreage decline, especially dry beans in North Dakota and lentils in Montana.
16: Lower prices are also noted for all four pulse categories for the marketing year to date. As for per capita availability for consumers,
17: our preliminary 2025 dry peas, lentils, and chickpea per capita availability increased, but dry beans declined modestly.
16: I'm Rod Bain reporting for the U.S. Department of Agriculture in Washington, D.C.
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21: We're only semi-negotiating with Iran. I'm Dave Anthony, Fox News. That's what President Trump tells Axios, that he's taking a low-key approach as talks continue to get shipping flowing fully through the Strait of Hormuz after all of Iran's attacks on ships.
22: The Iranian government issued a new list of demands for the United States. Tehran says free passage won't be reinstated until the U.S. corrects its behavior. It wants the blockade of Iranian ports lifted, the American military withdrawn, and compensation for war damage. Meanwhile, Israel's prime ministers rejected a 15-point Board of Peace plan for Gaza. Benjamin Netanyahu says his troops won't withdraw until Hamas is completely disarmed.
21: That's Fox's Jonathan Savage. Oil prices are up more than 1%, but they've dropped big last week when President Trump had paused U.S. bombing again. So analyst Trevely Lundberg tells Fox gas will get cheaper.
23: Because oil prices are way down, and so are the prices that retailers pay for their fuel. They're going to share those price cuts with us.
21: AAA's national average for regular down 9 cents since last Monday to $4 per gallon. That's still a buck more than before the Iran conflict. Ukraine keeps blowing up Russian oil refineries. The latest drone attack left at least 13 people dead, 75 wounded, according to Russian officials, as Ukraine keeps taking the war into Russia with attacks causing fuel shortages there. A New York boat captain's in federal custody, charged with reckless endangerment after his charter boat trip near the Statue of Liberty in the harbor turned into a nightmare when the boat capsized.
24: The 21-foot motorboat reportedly could only seat 10 people, but a total of 14 were on board at the time. That includes a 27-year-old mother from Queens and her 5-month-old infant, who were pronounced dead at a local hospital after being pulled from the water by first responders. The child's father was reportedly also on board but survived the accident.
21: Fox's Nate Foy. The Coast Guard's investigating if it was an illegal charter boat trip. 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
15: 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Thanks so much for joining us. I'm Brian Ford. We have mostly cloudy skies, 75 degrees across WOWO land. Look for mostly cloudy skies, showers and thunderstorms likely. Some could be severe with a humid Monday high in the mid-80s. You're 21 Alive. First Alert forecast comes up at about 8:07. 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Tornado warnings were issued across several northwest Ohio counties as severe storms tore through the tri-state region overnight. Northern Indiana also took a hit, with more than 21,000 customers losing power across the region. Southern Lower Michigan was also in the path of the storms, reporting high winds, heavy rain, and hail across the entire part of the Great Lakes state. More severe weather is possible today and tomorrow. Meanwhile, a motorcyclist was killed after hitting a guardrail on West Jefferson Boulevard near Catalpa and Fort Wayne over the weekend. It's a third motorcycle crash at that intersection in 2 months. What you see isn't always what you get, and now, thanks to technology, that could apply to what you're paying for things as well.
4: A growing number of states are targeting surveillance pricing, a practice where companies use personal data to customize what shoppers pay. That can include browsing history, shopping habits, location data, or loyalty program information. Critics say it can quietly raise prices for some customers, while businesses argue it helps deliver discounts and personalized offers. John Simney, WOWO News.
15: The push for new rules comes as lawmakers debate how much personal data companies should use to set pricing, according to a report in the Indiana Capital Chronicle. Elsewhere, a shooting at Showgirl 3 left one person dead, another critically injured. Homicide detectives are investigating that incident on East Coliseum Boulevard near North Crest. A Goshen police officer faced a knife during a call at the Comfort Inn. 51-year-old Kevin McKenzie was arrested after refusing to leave the hotel. The Newswatch continues now at 8:05. Your personal information could already be in the hands of hackers, and you may not know it.
5: Michigan Attorney General Dana Nessel urged residents in Michigan and the tri-state to protect their accounts after several major data breaches involving companies including TransUnion and Corewell Health. She also reviewed her push for a law requiring businesses to quickly report breaches to the state. Tommy Lee, WOWO News.
15: Nessel also recommends using strong, unique passwords and watching for phishing emails. A 20-year-old was seriously injured in a stabbing at the Indiana State Fair. State police arrested 37-year-old Stephen Mims. He was found hiding in an Indianapolis attic a short time later. Ohio lawmakers are moving to put new pressure on businesses accused of hiding behind a criminal pipeline.
6: A new bill at the State House would tighten oversight of massage businesses after a human trafficking investigation involving a Powell spa. House Bill 978 would require owner licensing, background checks, yearly inspections, and tougher penalties for businesses tied to trafficking or prostitution offenses. Victor Garcia, WOWO News.
15: The proposal now awaits its first committee hearing in the Ohio House. WOWO Flight Watch at Fort Wayne International. All flights still showing on schedule. TSA wait times about 15 minutes. Aqua Bounty may abandon its controversial fish farm plan in Pioneer and Williams County, Ohio, for power and data centers. Construction stopped in 2023, and the company is now considering selling or leasing the property. WOWO News Time is 8:06. 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Time saver traffic and weather together every 10 minutes during Fort Wayne's morning news. From the Craigville Appliance Traffic Center, got a couple of problem spots we are watching for you right now. South Lafayette at Columbia, we've got a two-vehicle crash there partially blocking. Looks to be impacting South Lafayette. Pretty minor, but still, you're going to want to definitely be ready to be on the brakes there as you're coming out of downtown. And on North Clinton Street at East Wallen Road, we've got a two-vehicle crash partially blocking on that far north side. You're better off just to use an alternate and get around that. Traffic is backing up a little bit in both directions there. Other than that, though, the big four, Washington, Jefferson, and Clinton, those three are looking good of the four getting in, out, and through downtown. Interstates and the majors moving out or near posted limits region-wide. Drive time's what you'd expect. As we look at the Jam Cams I-69, traffic volume normal for a Monday morning. Everything lining up good, though. If you're Indy-bound, 90 minutes from the 4 to 465, 38 minutes to and from Pure Michigan if you're north of Fort Wayne. I-469, normal traffic volume for you, moving very well top to bottom in both directions. The one-lane construction zone northbound between US 24 and Wheelock Road. Seen some minor tapping of the brakes going on in there, but nothing major yet. However, do keep an eye to your traffic app. As traffic volume builds, so will the jams. And we take one look at the Indiana Toll Road and the Ohio Turnpike right now. Everything looking good, Chicago to Toledo and back again. Next check from the Craigville Appliance Traffic Center comes up in about 10 minutes. Craigville Appliance now with a second location right here in Fort Wayne at 3539 North Clinton Street, just south of Glenbrook Square. 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
7: From 21 Alive, I'm meteorologist Liz Braden with your forecast. A few rounds of thunderstorms at times today, some of which could be severe with the chance for strong winds in the region. We'll want to keep an eye out. Temperatures today get up to 85, but it's very humid with a heat index as high as 95. Tonight, we're partly cloudy with a low of 69. I'm meteorologist Liz Braden on WoWo 92.3 FM and 1190 AM.
15: And right now, we've got winds out of the west at 6, mostly cloudy skies across WoWo land. It's 74 degrees in Monroeville, 74 at your severe weather station. 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And the Monday edition of Fort Wayne's Morning News continues now with Kayla Blakesley and Josh Williams. 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
3: Hey, thanks, Brian. Good morning, WoWo Land. It's Monday. Welcome on in here to Fort Wayne's Morning News. Glad you could be here to kickstart another work week off with us on WoWo. I am your host, KB, and Mother Nature not quite done with us yet. We have been seeing a lot of rain move throughout the WoWo listening area this morning. In fact, we had some storms rip through yesterday. And again, Mother Nature just not done with us, as some more storms could be headed our way for Tuesday. So do keep that in mind. We are under a flood watch, and some localized flooding is really starting to become a concern. In fact, we've had issues on the roadways pretty much all morning long. We've also had some power outages, so make sure you keep it tuned here to WoWo as we will continue to pass along the latest. But for right now, we've got some light rain moving through the area, 74 degrees off the world-famous WoWo fire escape. If you are just tuning in, aside from the weather, these are some of the other top stories we're tracking down for you. Iran putting some new conditions on reopening the Strait of Hormuz. So that means keep an eye on your wallet, right? We've got some new inflation numbers that will be dropping this week as the standoff with Iran continues to put a lot of pressure on global energy prices. Back here in Indiana, some Hoosiers are about to have a big bill disappear. More than $30 million in medical debt is being wiped away, including debt held by thousands of Hoosiers. Can't wait to tell you about that one. And then closer to home here, a major railroad crossing in southwest Allen County could soon be closed for good. Tomorrow night, you're going to get a chance to weigh in on the future of the Scott Road crossing. I will have more on that for you. And then finally, we are less than 3 months until Election Day, and the campaign over casinos is officially underway. Three Indiana counties will have casino questions before voters this November. Let the campaign ads begin. So a lot of ground to cover here on this Monday morning. We're going to hit all these stories and a whole lot more straight ahead here on WoWo. But first, it's funny how that works, right? You can walk through the same room in your house every single day and never really notice it until one day you do. For us, it was the carpet in our living room. One one day, hubby and I just looked at each other and we said, yeah, it's time. So we called up Three Kings Flooring, and honestly, I wish we had done it sooner. 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
3: We all remember the talk earlier this year, at the end of last year, about bringing a casino to Northeast Indiana, right? We haven't forgot about that story. Well, it has officially shifted into campaign mode. In fact, a lot of y'all check your phones because the campaign has apparently already found mine. They found my phone number. I actually got a text on Friday from a group called Advance Fort Wayne Allen County. And this group is essentially urging Allen County voters to vote yes when it comes to a casino on November 3rd. And they're making some pretty big promises. More than 2,000 permanent jobs, more than 5,500 construction jobs, and more than $41 million in new revenue. The text says that money could go toward infrastructure, public safety, and schools. And they claim all of this can happen without raising taxes. And this group argues that right now, Northeast Indiana gambling dollars are flowing across state lines, and we're losing those dollars to casinos in Michigan and Ohio. Now, those are campaign claims, and I do think those numbers deserve a closer look. But here's what's especially interesting to me. They are already asking you to vote yes for a casino in Allen County, when Allen County voters still don't know where that casino would actually go. Kind of an important detail. Now, here's how this will essentially work. On November 3rd, voters in Allen County, DeKalb County, and Steuben County will be asked, you know, whether or not a casino for gambling should be allowed in their county. And let's pretend, like, walk down this road with me. Let's pretend. Let's say all three vote yes. That doesn't mean we're getting three casinos, y'all. Still only, there's only one license, okay? So after the election, the Indiana Gaming Commission then would ultimately determine which proposal would move forward. And the location picture looks really different depending on the county. As we know, we don't have a picture in Allen County. Steuben County already seen a potential site emerge near, kind of near Walters Lake, west of Fremont. It's really not far at all from I-69. In DeKalb County, the I-69 and State Road 8 area has kind of been discussed, although technically nothing has really been officially selected. I want to be clear about that. But again, Allen County, we still don't know. No public location has been announced. No preferred site has really been talked about. No location has been identified via even rumors. So Allen County voters are essentially being asked to vote on the idea of a casino. That's how I'm interpreting that text. Even though this campaign is somehow promising thousands, they know the jobs, right? They're promising over 2,000 permanent jobs and millions of dollars in revenue, yet we don't know where this thing would go. So supporters say, obviously, it means investment, jobs, tax revenue, you know, keeping Northeast Indiana dollars in Northeast Indiana. I mean, opponents, geez, that list is large, too. They point to gambling, addiction, crime, and really a lot of potential social costs. Either way, if that text that I got on Friday is any indication, the campaign isn't, you know, coming anymore. It is, in fact, here. And between now and November, you're going to hear a lot about why you should vote yes, or you're going to hear a lot about why you should vote no. But, you know, before Allen County can even win a casino, I mean, I would say at this point, voters have to decide whether they even want to stay in the game, because we don't know where it would go.
10: Michelle and Chrissy with Henderson and...
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3: Well, with sports time, it's 8:20. 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
13: All right, let's skip to Malou over to the sports desk. The Indianapolis Colts this week, well, they're going to have some football. They're holding joint practices with the New England Patriots. Now, the two will face each other in a preseason matchup coming up on Thursday. It'll be the first preseason game for both squads. And, well, we got to hear from head coach Shane Steichen, who says the team is going through training camp quite well. He said there is also a stiff quarterback battle for the backup spot between Riley Leonard and Anthony Richardson. That's heating up pretty nicely. And hey, speaking of the Colts, how about a former Colt and Patriots kicker, Adam Vinatieri? He was inducted into the Pro Football Hall of Fame over the weekend. He was inducted by Colts co-owner Carly Ursay Gordon. And also inducted into the Hall of Fame this past weekend was former Purdue quarterback Drew Brees. After his career at Purdue, he went on to play for the Chargers and Saints, led to Saints to a Super Bowl victory, and of course became the league's all-time leader in passing yards. Now, also happening over in the sport weekend, the Indiana Fever, well, they're going to have the New York Liberty tomorrow night. Now, the Fever will have Caitlin Clark available, as the technical foul that was against her against the Sky on Saturday has been rescinded by the league. Clark still only needs one more technical foul before she has to serve a one-game suspension. Regardless, though, the Fever have won 7 of the last 10 games. They sit 4th right now in the league standings. Coming up in our next look at sports, we'll take you to Portland, Oregon. Alex Palou, the winner of the Only Bulls Grand Prix of Portland just yesterday. We'll talk about his 5th win coming up at 8:50 right here on your home for Indiana Hoosiers football.
3: 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We definitely want to talk about oil prices, because now Iran has put some new conditions on reopening the Strait of Hormuz. We'll see how big of a factor that's playing. 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
3: Welcome back, WoWo Land. Joining us live, we've got financial advisor Chris Moore from Moore Wealth Management. Chris, let's talk oil, because Iran is now putting some new conditions on reopening the Strait of Hormuz, obviously as the standoff with Iran continues. So what kind of pressure does that put on oil prices?
26: Well, oil prices are hedging higher, KB, with Brent crude futures trading around $84 a barrel. Investors are awaiting major updates from the war over Iran over the weekend. Tehran laid out a list of demands for opening the Strait of Hormuz, including U.S. withdrawing its forces, ending all sanctions, and paying for war reparations. There's all kinds of stuff going over there trying to get your boats through, and nobody will insure them because the insurance is too high because of the disasters that could happen. So a lot of those things are happening right there, and the disruption is going to be happening for a little bit of while until we figure out what's going on for that. And, meanwhile, in the crazy world, there's some ex-NBA players that actually filed for playing for the WNBA. That's going to be an exciting Final Four.
3: Yeah, I hear you on that. We've been talking about it with Josh this morning. So good stuff, Chris. We will chit-chat again tomorrow.
26: All right, see you tomorrow.
3: That's financial advisor Chris Moore from Moore Wealth Management. We also need to chit-chat with Brian Ford. Man, oh, man, we've had some issues on our roadways due to all the storms that blew through yesterday, the rain still this morning. We've got flooding. We've got some downed trees and power lines. So, Brian, what is the status on the roadways?
15: Yeah, Kayla, I got to tell you, we have whipped up a fresh batch of trouble out here, and we've got a literal crash-a-palooza going on right now. North Clinton Street at East Wall, and you're going to want to stay clear away from that. That is a two-vehicle blocking crash in that intersection. That is jamming things up like crazy up there from the look of things. Again, North Clinton Street at East Wall, and just go ahead and use an alternate and get around that. Northbound I-69 at the 297, that's going to put it just north of the GM truck plant. Got a two-vehicle crash there. It looks to be on the shoulder, not really causing any delays, but use caution if you are headed northbound on I-69 as you approach that South Fort Wayne interchange. East Pontiac Street at Coliseum Boulevard, a two-vehicle crash there, partially partially blocking. And we're still dealing with that crash Lafayette at Columbia in the downtown, backing things up a bit as well. Next check from the Craigville Appliance Traffic Center comes up in about 9 minutes. Craigville Appliance now with a second location right here in Fort Wayne at 3539 North Clinton Street, just south of Glenbrook Square Mall. 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
1: From 21 Alive, I'm meteorologist Liz Braden with your forecast. A few rounds of thunderstorms at times today, some of which could be severe, with the chance for strong winds in the region. We'll want to keep an eye out. Temperatures today get up to 85, but it's very humid with a heat index as high as 95. Tonight, we're partly cloudy with a low of 69. I'm meteorologist Liz Braden on WoWo 92.3 FM and 1190 AM.
14: With a look at your Ag News headlines, I'm Erin Anderson on Brownfield. The chairman of the U.S. Senate Ag Committee says he'll bring the farm bill back up for another vote after lawmakers return from the August recess. Senator John Bozeman tells Brownfield he plans to talk with ranking member Amy Klobuchar during the recess to determine if there's a path forward. Monitoring cattle for signs of infestations remains a priority as the industry continues to navigate New World screwworm. Arizona feedyard owner Barbara Jackson says when live cattle imports from Mexico resume, cattle will be thoroughly inspected before crossing the border. Ohio's director of agriculture says the newly renovated dairy products building at the Ohio State Fair is helping showcase one of the state's largest agricultural industries. Brian Baldridge says the facility was revamped to accommodate the growing number of visitors. I'm Erin Anderson for Brownfield.
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19: Hi, this is WoWo Radio's Scott Howard with more sound advice for your business. 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
15: We have mostly cloudy skies, scattered showers and thunderstorms, 74 degrees across WoWo land. Look for skies to be variably cloudy. We'll have a continued chance of showers and thunderstorms for our Monday. Some could be severe, humid with a high in the mid-80s. Good morning, I'm Brian Ford. Glad you're with us. Coming up in the news at the half hour on WoWo, 92.3 FM and 1190 AM. Thousands remain without power across the tri-state region after storms ripped through last night. More storms are possible today and tomorrow. West Jefferson Boulevard turned deadly over the weekend as the third motorcycle crash in 2 months claimed a life. The case against a child predator has fallen apart in Northwest Ohio for now, but officials say the accused isn't out of the woods just yet. And despite a drop in traffic fatalities, bicycling deaths are up sharply in one part of the tri-state region. We'll tell you where. Details on these stories and more coming up. Right now, national and global coverage continues at 8:30 with the latest from Fox News.
23: Pelosi, diplomatic efforts are ongoing to reopen the Strait of Hormuz, but Iranian officials are making fresh demands.
24: Iran's Supreme National Security Council issued a statement calling on the United States to permanently end the war and compensate Iran for damages before the Strait would reopen. Iran's foreign minister says even if a deal is reached, it doesn't necessarily mean the Strait will stay open.
23: Fox's Trey Yanks.
24: President Trump told Axios on Sunday, quote, "We are low-keying it. We are only semi-negotiating with them."
23: Americans head to the polls in several primaries tomorrow, including Minnesota, where Democrat socialists are on the ballot.
25: Francesca Hong is making a final push before Tuesday's Democratic primary for governor. She's faced criticism over social media posts from the past where she called to cancel Thanksgiving, abolish ICE, and abolish prisons.
23: Fox's Alex Hogan. 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
15: WoWo News time is 8:31. Tornado warnings hit several counties in northwest Ohio overnight as a powerful storm system blasted across the tri-state. Northern Indiana saw widespread power outages and reports of downed trees and damaged property, while southern Lower Michigan also took the brunt of the severe weather. More than 6,000 customers were still without power in Allen County late last night. The Ohio case that packed a Fremont restaurant with hundreds of spectators is now off the court calendar. Prosecutors dropped attempted soliciting charges against a 68-year-old man, saying evidence collected by the group Dads Against Predators created major legal hurdles, according to Toledo 11. The charges can still be refiled if prosecutors get stronger evidence. Indiana entrepreneurs are beating the odds in the battle to keep new businesses alive, and the Midwest is leading the nation.
2: A new study ranks Indiana 11th in the nation for business survival, with 53.6% of companies making it past 5 years. Ohio ranks 7th with 54.4% survival rate, and Michigan was 5th at 54.7%. Indiana also saw nearly 80% of new businesses survive their first year. John Zimney, WoWo News.
15: The study found Midwest states dominated the top rankings, but researchers say no location guarantees success. A motorcycle crash has claimed another life in Fort Wayne. The rider hit a guardrail on West Jefferson Boulevard near Catalpa and lost control. The crash is the third in 2 months at that exact same location. The summer rains definitely help, but parts of the region are still feeling the dry spell after last summer's drought.
4: The latest U.S. drought monitor shows much of northwest Ohio remains abnormally dry, while parts of central Michigan are in moderate drought. Experts say recent storms haven't erased longer-term moisture deficits affecting crops, lawns, and water supplies. Victor Garcia, WoWo News.
15: The study found Midwest states dominated the drought map is updated each Thursday using conditions measured through Tuesday morning. A shooting at Showgirl 3 left one person dead, another critically wounded. The second victim arrived at a hospital with a gunshot wound as homicide detectives began their investigation. The Newswatch continues now at 8:34. A safer year on Michigan roads came with one troubling warning for those outside a motor vehicle.
5: Data from the Michigan State Police shows overall traffic deaths dropped last year, but bicyclist fatalities jumped 21%, with 35 riders killed. Police say many crashes happened on rural roads, where higher speeds and limited markings can create dangerous conditions. Tommy Lee, WoWo News.
15: State leaders are working toward the goal of cutting traffic deaths by 30% by 2030. A 56-year-old man is dead after a hit and run in Elkhart, and a 20-year-old suspect now faces charges. Hugo Loza Jr. had a prior OWI conviction. He's jailed on a $300,000 bond. WoWo Flight Watch at Fort Wayne International. All flights are on schedule. TSA wait times under 15 minutes. Your morning smoothie may have a surprising ingredient clash hiding in plain sight.
6: A new study suggests bananas may reduce the amount of beneficial plant compounds absorbed from berries like blueberries when blended together. Researchers found lower polyphenol absorption, but nutrition experts say the findings are limited and don't mean bananas should be avoided. Laura Smith, WoWo News.
15: The study involved only 8 people, and experts say now more research is needed before changing smoothie habits. A Toledo family is calling for justice after new details emerged about an inmate's death at an Ohio prison. Charging documents accuse a corrections officer of repeatedly using chemical spray on LaSalle Allen while he was restrained. A prison nurse also faces criminal charges over delays in emergency care. 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Time saver traffic and weather together every 10 minutes during Fort Wayne's morning news. From the Craigville Appliance Traffic Center, we've got plenty of fresh trouble out there on the roads. North Clinton Street at East Wallen Road, you're going to want to avoid that intersection entirely. We have got a 2-vehicle blocking crash there. Alternates are definitely going to be in order there. I-69 northbound at the 297, that's going to place it just north of the GM plant. We've got a 2-vehicle crash on the right shoulder, not really causing any delays, but do use caution and move into a non-adjacent lane as you see the emergency scene. East Pontiac at Coliseum, a 2-vehicle crash there, and we're still working on one. Lafayette at Columbia, a 2-vehicle crash as well. Minor delays on that one. Other than that, though, everything's looking pretty much overall okay region-wide. Interstates and major roads still moving along at or near posted limits. I-69, everything looking good if you're Indy-bound. 90 minutes from the 4 to 465. 38 minutes to and from Michigan if you're north of Fort Wayne. I-469, normal traffic volume there, still moving very well in both directions, top to bottom. A little bit of slowdowns going on right now in that one-lane construction zone that's going to be northbound between U.S. 24 and Wheelock Road, but you'll break out of that pretty quickly. And taking a look at the Indiana Toll Road and the Ohio Turnpike, things are still A-OK, Chicago to Toledo and back again. Next check from the Craigville Appliance Traffic Center comes up in about 9 minutes. 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
7: From 21 Alive, I'm meteorologist Liz Braden with your forecast. A few rounds of thunderstorms at times today, some of which could be severe with the chance for strong winds in the region. We'll want to keep an eye out. Temperatures today get up to 85, but it's very humid with a heat index as high as 95. Tonight, we're partly cloudy with a low of 69. I'm meteorologist Liz Braden on WoWo 92.3 FM and 1190 AM.
15: And right now we have winds out of the west at 6, mostly cloudy skies. We've got some scattered rain, thunderstorms. It's 75 degrees in Van Wert, 74, your severe weather station. 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And the Monday edition of Fort Wayne's Morning News continues now with Kayla Blakesley and Josh Williams. 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
3: Hey, thanks, Brian. WoWo Land, good morning. It's Monday. Thanks for waking up and hanging out with us here on Fort Wayne's Morning News. I am your host, KB. And

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4: Welcome back. Well, Land, as we know, the Indiana State Fair is officially underway. And obviously, there's plenty of food, all the rides, you know, the things we expect from the fair. But there's also a pretty big economic story here. And I feel like people don't ever talk about this part. The fair generates an estimated $32 million in economic impact, which is just incredible. And what's really interesting is what the fairgrounds have become the other 11 months out of the year. Case in point, NCAA Track and Field Championships is now in what used to be the old Swine Bar. So here to dive into all things Indiana State Fair, we've got Gary Dick from Inside Indiana Business. Gary, good morning.
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4: I feel like we have to start right there with the NCAA track and field in the old Swine Barn. How in the world did we go, you know, from pigs to pole vaulting?
8: I like that. Pigs. You know, it is. It's amazing to see that transformation. And really, this whole idea of making the fairgrounds a destination, if you will, for big time.

0: time, sporting events, entertainment, all those kinds of things, 365 days a year, started more than two decades ago. But back to your pigs to pole vaulting reference, the swine barn, you know, was an open-air, traditional, old-line building that had been in the fair at the fairgrounds for decades. $50 million injection to really transform that into a modern-day event destination, event venue for the Indiana State Fairgrounds. And in fact, you know, they purposely went out and said, we're going to attract events like a track and field, like basketball, a variety of sporting events that they want to track there. And in fact, they have had NCAA track and field championships at that event. So it's really representative of what the fairgrounds has become. More than the 15 days of the fair, which is important, as you said, $32 million in direct spending, economic impact. But year-round, the impact and the events much bigger at the Indiana State Fairgrounds.
1: So what does that transformation, though, tell you then about the state fairgrounds and perhaps what they're trying to become the other, you know, 11 months out of the year?
0: Yeah, they are. They do want to be a player, a major player in the tourism event and meeting space, which is big business in Indiana, in particular in Indianapolis, but also in cities like Fort Wayne, where you're attracting a number of big events that bring dollars into the community. The State Fair feels as though they can establish and have established themselves as that destination. The year-round economic impact of the fairgrounds is pegged at over $200 million. Now that's
1: wow.
0: From a study that was several years old, so it's probably higher than that right now. And having events, there was a big improvement and big renovation at the Fairgrounds Coliseum a number of years ago, and they have been home to hockey and basketball and a number of events. So they are looking at the fairgrounds as, yes, it's part of that Indiana tradition that has been around for a long time. In fact, a little fun fact for you, Kayla, the Indiana State Fair has been around for 174 years. Only
1: wow.
0: Three times in its history has it not been held, once for COVID a few years ago, for World War II, and the Civil War. So it's been around for a very long time, and it has evolved in a big way. And again, as we've been talking about, economic impact is big. And Kayla, if you go down to the fair, you will see this year a new entrance off of Fall Creek, kind of one of the main entrances. They've had a multi-million-dollar renovation there. Again, that's reflective of this changing look, changing face of the Indiana State Fairgrounds.
1: That is just incredible. When you mentioned that $32 million economic impact from the fair itself, where does that money actually show up? Who benefits from that the most?
0: Yeah, great question. And it's a variety of folks. At the Indiana State Fair, certainly in terms of ticket sales, those types of things. But you look at the vendors, the hotels and motels and those lodging institutions, especially those closer to the fairgrounds that fill up during the course of the Indiana State Fair. So it's a variety of, folks just buying food and the different things that they would do as they visit any kind of event. So it is that kind of event that really does generate for the vendors at the fairgrounds, for the fairgrounds itself, and then they plow that money back into changes at the fairgrounds. So a variety of folks benefit from it. And the other piece, Kayla, that we can talk about maybe at another time, but the impact on agriculture and agribusiness and what that has become. And it's really a showcase for that, and they don't want to get away from that either.
1: Gary, really quick, have you been to the State Fair yet this year?
0: Not yet this year. Been by it. I'm going to make a trip out there. Lots of new food options, Kayla. So if you're going to head down, I'm told they've got some cool concoctions at the Indiana State Fair this year.
1: I need you to try the corn dog beer for me and let me know how it is, Gary.
0: Oh boy!
1: I just can't imagine.
0: Oh boy! Now I'm a big fan of beer. I don't know, corn dog beer. I'm not sure that sounds good, but I'll try it. I'll try it.
1: All right. Way to take one for the team, Gary. We'll check back in with you 1 week from today.
0: Okay. Have a great week.
1: You too. That's Gary Dick from Inside Indiana Business. He joins us every Monday at this time here on the show. And in fact, everything that Gary and I talk about, you can find online at InsideIndianaBusiness.com. Coming up, we need to talk with Josh Williams. He's got an update on the sports world. Brian Ford, he's keeping track of our roadways, which have just been a mess this morning. So we've got everything you need to know before you go. Coming up next here on WoWo.
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1: Well, sports time. It's 8:50. Josh Williams, that's your cue.
5: All right. Well, Alex Palou was the winner of the Only Bowls Grand Prix of Portland on Sunday. It's the fifth time he's won this season, and it has put him in a prime position to claim his fifth career IndyCar Series championship. Felix Rosenquist was second. Will Power rounded out the podium at number three. Now, the series will head north of the border for the second time this season. They'll race at Markham in Ontario this coming Sunday. Now in Major League Baseball, the Chicago White Sox, they played host to the Cleveland Guardians. Colson Montgomery's 26th homer, a three-run shot, capped Chicago's four-run third inning as the White Sox held on to beat Cleveland 5-3. The Chicago Cubs had a pretty good outing against the Kansas City Royals. Ian Happ hit a two-run homer. Miguel Amaya added a three-run shot as well. The Cubbies, they hold on to beat the Royals 10-2. Cincinnati Reds, they fell to the Washington Nationals 7-1 on the road. And some on the road, the Detroit Tigers are all the way out there on the West Coast. Taking on the San Francisco Giants, this one went 10 innings. Hyo Lee, he drove in the go-ahead run in the 10th inning with a pitch-hit single as Detroit, they beat San Francisco in the rubber match there of the series, 3-1. We'll see you bright and early tomorrow morning at 5:20 right here on your home for Indiana Hoosiers football.
1: All right, thanks, Josh. Well, news time, it's 8:52. Coming up, one last live look at your time saver traffic. We have had power outages this morning. We've had down tree limbs. We've got some localized flooding going on as well. Pretty much Mother Nature has just been relentless from those storms that swept through yesterday. And unfortunately, we're still looking at potentially some more storms today, even into tomorrow. Looking at the Indiana-Michigan power outage map, we still got a few thousand individuals in the dark. And in terms of a status timeline, it's still being assessed. So if and when we learn more about that, we'll be sure to pass the information along to you. But we definitely want to check in with Brian Ford so we can snag one last live look here at your time saver traffic on this Monday morning. That's happening next up here on WoWo 92.3 FM and 1190 AM.
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1: News time. It's 8:56. We've got Brian Ford up to the microphone as promised. We have had issues on the roadways all morning long, and he's got the latest update. Brian, we doing any better?
11: Yeah, KB, it's been a bit of a bumpy ride all morning, and we are not going to finish it out a whole lot better. These should be in the cleanup stages shortly here. North Clinton Street at East Wallen Road, we've got a 2-vehicle blocking crash there. Northbound I-69, it's a 297. That's going to put that just north of the GM truck plant. That is a 2-vehicle crash, appears to be on the right shoulder. East Pontiac Street at Coliseum Boulevard, a 2-vehicle blocking crash there. And Columbia, at Lafayette, that's a 2-vehicle crash as well. That one should be cleared out of there by now. Things should be looking just a little bit better as we head toward the 9 o'clock mark. Next check from the Craigville Appliance Traffic Center. Well, that comes up this afternoon in the 3 o'clock news with Heather Starr. Be sure to join her then. In the meantime, Craigville Appliance, now with a second location right here in Fort Wayne at 3539 North Clinton Street. That's going to put it just south of the Glenbrook Square Mall. Be sure to check them out. 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
12: About 90% of our nation's reported rabies cases stem from wildlife. And in the eastern U.S., the main transmitter of rabies is raccoons. That is why Kathy Nelson and others at USDA's Animal and Plant Health Inspection Service recently began distribution of oral rabies vaccine baits through rural areas in East Coast states.
13: We have an oral rabies vaccine zone. It's in the northeastern state to basically control the spread and limit raccoon rabies from getting into Canada. And then it goes from essentially Lake Erie straight down to Alabama, and that's designed to prevent the westward spread of raccoon rabies.
12: Bait is distributed by plane or helicopter, vehicle, or on foot, depending on location. Nelson adds, the baits are safe for many animals, including domestic dogs and cats.
13: Generally, what we tell folks is if they find one of our baits, to just use like a Ziploc baggie to pick it up and toss it into the woods or somewhere where you think a raccoon might be.
12: I'm Rod Bain reporting for the U.S. Department of Agriculture in Washington, D.C.
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17: She wants to go from appointed senator to elected senator. I'm Dave Anthony, Fox News.
18: I want to, you know, focus on the struggles of the South Carolina families because, like them, I feel those same struggles.
17: Senator Darlene Graham is one of 10 Republicans running in tomorrow's special primary to replace her late brother Lindsey Graham as the GOP Senate nominee in South Carolina. Congressman Russell Fry and Ralph Norman among them. Graham has a Trump endorsement. She also tells Fox she stands with the president on Iran.
18: We have to protect our nation. I realize that the price of gas is a little high right now, but I think President Trump is going to get us through this, and the price of gas will eventually come down.
17: Iran is making new demands before allowing shipping to flow fully through the Strait of Hormuz, wanting American forces to leave the region and the U.S. to compensate Iran for all the bombing damage. President Trump tells Axios, we're only semi-negotiating at this point.
19: The Wall Street Journal reports for weeks President Trump has been laying the groundwork to declare victory in the Iran war should Tehran fully reopen the Strait of Hormuz, even floating the idea privately to senior aides that he's willing to walk away without a nuclear deal.
17: That's Fox's Trey Yingston, Tel Aviv, as Ukraine keeps taking the war deep inside Russia, targeting oil refineries. Officials say there a drone attack today has killed at least 13 people, wounded 75.
20: Ukraine has battered Russian oil facilities on a near daily basis in recent months. The campaign's eaten into refining capacity and unsettled the Russian public. Ukrainian President Volodymyr Zelensky says it's to force Russian leader Vladimir Putin to the negotiating table. Russia has also regularly hit Ukraine with missiles, glide bombs and drones, causing thousands of civilian casualties.
17: Fox's Jonathan Savage, an accused Irish drug cartel leader, is back in Ireland. Daniel Kinahan returned last night in handcuffs, sent to court in Dublin, then jailed after being extradited from Dubai, where Kinahan was arrested in April facing charges. He ran a drug smuggling and money laundering organization that stretched from Europe to the U.S. America's listening to Fox News.
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11: WOWO News time is 9:03. We have scattered showers, 73 degrees across WOWO land. Look for a variably cloudy Monday. Showers and thunderstorms are possible. Some could be severe. Humid with a high in the mid-80s. Good morning. I'm Brian Ford. Here's what's happening. Tornado warnings hit several counties in northwest Ohio overnight as a powerful storm system blasted the tri-state. Northern Indiana saw widespread power outages and reports of downed trees and damaged property, while southern lower Michigan also took the brunt of the severe weather. More than 6,000 2,000 customers were still without power in Allen County late last night. A deadly motorcycle crash near downtown Fort Wayne. The rider hit a guardrail on West Jefferson Boulevard at Catalpa. It's a third such crash in 2 months. The investigation is continuing. And Fort Wayne's cracking down on powered bikes on city trails. Gas-powered bikes are banned completely, while Class 3 e-bikes, those capable of 28 miles per hour, also are not allowed. And one person's dead, another critically wounded after a shooting at Showgirl 3 on Fort Wayne's north side. The second victim showed up at the hospital with a gunshot wound. WOBO News time now is 9:04. Your full forecast from the 21 Alive First Alert Weather Center is next.
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27: From 21 Alive, I'm meteorologist Liz Braden with your forecast. A few rounds of thunderstorms at times today, some of which could be severe with the chance for strong winds in the region. We'll want to keep an eye out. Temperatures today get up to 85, but it's very humid with a heat index as high as 95. Tonight we're partly cloudy with a low of 69. I'm meteorologist Liz Braden on WOWOW 92.3 FM and 1190 AM.
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5: With a WoWo News update, I'm Brian Ford. Weatherwise, a chance of showers and thunderstorms, humid with a high in the mid-80s. Here's what's happening. Four children reported kidnapped in Fort Wayne have been found safe. The kids, ranging from 6 months to 10 years old, were located Sunday afternoon. And Ohio lawmakers are pushing new massage parlor rules aimed at fighting human trafficking. The bill would add licenses, background checks, and inspections. 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
6: Roxanne Evans. Iran demanding major concessions before the strait reopens.
7: Iran's Supreme National Security Council issued a statement calling on the United States to permanently end the war and compensate Iran for damages before the strait would reopen. Iran's foreign minister says even if a deal is reached, it doesn't necessarily mean the strait will stay open.
6: That's Fox's Trey Yingst. Israeli Prime Minister Benjamin Netanyahu rejecting key elements of a Gaza peace deal, calling for Hamas to disarm before any Israeli withdrawal.
8: He also says a Palestinian state will not be established as long as he's prime minister.
6: That's Fox's Marianne Rafferty. Candidates are making a final push in critical primary races. Six states head to the polls tomorrow, including a special primary in South Carolina to replace the late Senator Lindsey Graham. 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
9: From 21 Alive, I'm meteorologist Liz Braden with your forecast. A few rounds of thunderstorms at times today, some of which could be severe, with the chance for strong winds in the region. We'll want to keep an eye out. Temperatures today get up to 85, but it's very humid with a heat index as high as 95. Tonight, we're partly cloudy with a low of 69. I'm meteorologist Liz Braden on WoWo 92.3 FM and 1190 AM.
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2: That great Jeff Fisher for Glenn this week. Where do you stand on the Iranian situation right now? With President Trump's current theory or his previous one, where we hit them hard and then be done with it? Or do we wait this thing out and just let economic factors catch up to them and become so bad in Iran that they're forced, you know, they're forced to give up? I don't know. I don't see them doing that. I don't see this particular regime just giving up because of economic pressure.
15: They certainly haven't.
2: They haven't
15: and
2: so
15: it's
2: far,
15: been,
2: right?
15: How much? How long have we been there? Too long. Too long is the answer. But how long have we been there? 6 months?
2: Late February, early March, right?
15: Okay. So, I mean.
2: So, it's been a while.
15: Yeah.
2: It's been longer than we were told in the beginning, that's for sure.
15: Yes, it has.
2: Quite a bit longer.
15: Yes, it has.
2: Now, there have been some ceasefires in between.
15: Okay.
2: But this whole thing is stretched out way too long.
15: Yeah, way too long. And then, of course, you know, we have this, and we have, you know, the peace plan in Gaza that Israel doesn't want anything to do with now that's going on for the president. Mm-hmm. So I'm not maybe we let Israel help us bomb some more of Iran, and they maybe will like us, you know, to get some peace in the Gaza for them.
2: Yeah.
15: I mean, that'd be nice.
2: I don't know.
15: And then we have the Federal Appeals Court blocking construction of the ballroom. I would like the president just to continue construction. I don't want the president to stop construction anymore with these federal judges.
2: It's so ridiculous.
15: I want them
2: that
15: to just,
2: they think they can stop everything he ever says.
15: Yeah, just, no, I just want him to say, oh, they blocked it, so...
2: And you're going to block it now? It's a mess. They tore down the East Wing. Let them finish construction on the new part.
15: Have you seen the pictures of what's going on?
2: Yeah,
15: I'm busy constructing, okay?
2: It's not good right now, so let's not leave it there.
15: I got a helipad to worry about. I got the reflecting pool to worry about. I got the ballroom to worry about.
2: Got a war to worry about, the economy to worry about. Yeah, there's a lot
15: going on. I barely get to golf.
2: All right, let's go to Blake in Missouri. Hey, Blake. You're on.
16: Hey, guys.
2: Hey.
15: Hey.
16: My Morning. Yeah, just earlier, I know you guys said something about how can you afford to live in California. I'm from California. I retired and I left and I went to the Midwest.
15: There you go.
16: It's way too expensive. And I don't know how people are affording groceries, man, because mine are costing just as much or more when I left, and that was 6 years ago.
2: Yeah.
16: But the time I ran, though, I mean, you know, he's in a hard spot, man, because you walk away from it, and you're going to look weak. We're just going to go back to square zero, you know, square one.
2: Yep.
16: And was it worth it or not? But if you bomb the heck out of him, like he has said in, you know, rallies and stuff, you know, raise the price of oil, yada, yada, which is what a lot of people want. I'd want. And yeah, it's not the nice thing to do, but you know what? I mean, it's getting rough again, and people aren't able to, you know, pay for groceries and gas, and we need something. So,
15: yeah.

0: I mean,
1: that can't happen.
0: That can't happen.
1: You know what? It can't happen in Michigan either.
0: So you got the guy who's Muslim in Michigan, and maybe a very big Israel hater. And here in Texas, you've got a guy who claims to be Christian but hates Christianity. His words, not mine.
1: Noodle that out for me for a moment, would you please?
0: He's a Christian who hates... He said, I describe myself as a Christian who hates Christianity.
1: I don't know how that works.
0: Okay, that's interesting. but he's a radical. And he's really good, though, at deflecting that and saying that Ken Paxton's going to claim I'm a radical. Well, he never denies he's a radical because he is one.
1: Correct.
0: Now, he's going to say I'm a radical, and he's going to say...
1: They say...
0: Hate Christianity. And, and yeah, they're going to say it because it's true.
1: He doesn't go that far, though.
0: No, he doesn't.
1: He stops himself short.
0: Yeah, he does. Yes, he does. But that's a race that's way too close. In the state of Texas, you lose a Senate seat in Texas, and what do you think is going to happen to the majority in the Senate? It's going to go away. You can't lose Texas. You just can't.
1: I mean, if you know, as long as we're just, you know, spitballing here, if you were to lose Texas and Michigan,
0: oof, that'd be very bad. Very bad. Because they'll gain control. It's, I mean, most people think that they're going to regain control of the House. So if they get the House and the Senate, you know, then President Trump's just a lame duck president who has no support in Congress.
1: Everything he's trying to do is...
0: Forget about it.
1: Done.
0: None of it's going to happen. All right. 888-727-BECK. More coming up.
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15: Hey everybody, Casey Hendrickson here. Is this really the end of birth tourism in this country? We'll talk about that and more Monday, 3 to 6 on WoWo.
0: It's Pat and Jeffy, Fort Glenn. 888-727-BECK. Wow. You know who's great is Stephen Miller. Hey. I love this guy. I mean, if there's anybody who doesn't worry about speaking the truth,
1: no,
0: it's Stephen Miller.
1: He's unapologetic.
0: Doesn't care.
1: Just lays it on the line.
0: I don't care what CNN says. I don't care what MS Now says. I don't care.
1: He's a great spokesperson for the president.
0: Tremendous.
1: There's no question about that.
0: Guy's got a real future, I think.
1: And, really?
0: Yeah, I think he does.
1: Wow.
0: I think he's going to be okay.
1: Okay.
0: And
1: I'm going to write that down.
0: Yeah, it's Steve Miller. Steven, he's going to be okay. And here he is talking about Democrat cities.
16: Where does it lead? I mean, the answer is look at the countries around the world that have the system of government that Democrats want. It leads to Haiti. It leads to Somalia. It leads to a failed third world state. Look what Democrats have done in the cities they control right now. I grew up in Los Angeles. It went from a gleaming paradise of prosperity, opportunity, a flourishing middle class, to open drug dens, parks you can't take your kids to, your children can't walk home from school, you're going to get mugged and beaten up outside the place where you work, miles and miles and miles of unremediated slums. That's what they did to Los Angeles. Look what they've done to Chicago. Look what they've done and are doing now to New York City. You don't have to use your imagination. You mentioned abolish prisons. That is part of their platform. Right now, the Democrat Party, the DSA, they want to abolish prisons. Think about what that means. Rapists, murderers, child predators set free to offend and reoffend and reoffend again. That's how you end up with these horrifying tragedies like we've seen on Charlotte with Arena, where you have repeat offenders set free over and over again. This is not imaginary. It's not hypothetical. It's what's happening in Democrat-controlled territory right now. And here's the other thing, Laura, to keep in mind. There is going to be one group of people they will put in jail. They will put in jail their political opposition. Good communists and good socialists, they don't want police officers to put hardened criminals in jail. They want police and law enforcement to exist only for putting their political opposition in jail.
17: Or the
16: That's
17: police.
16: That's the very real hell.
17: They also want ICE.
16: We're facing.
0: Right. And he's so right about Los Angeles. If you've ever been there in the past, you know, 10, 20 years ago, it was practically a paradise.
1: Yeah, it was beautiful.
0: So much to do, so much to see, has great weather. I mean, Los Angeles was one of the great American cities.
1: Yes.
0: So is San Francisco, for that matter.
1: Yes.
0: And look what they've done to it. They've turned it into, like he said, a slum.
1: Yeah.
0: With tent cities
1: everywhere. And my sister-in-law talks about living out there with her friend, and the neighborhood they live in is right by SoFi Stadium, and it's beautiful. Oh, it's beautiful. Man. But then she said, you come out and you make a right, and you're in nothing but homeless.
0: Yeah. It's like the shanty towns in South Africa.
1: Yeah, it is like...
0: What in the hell happened
1: very
0: here?
1: Very similar to that.
0: Well, Democratic leadership for 60 years. That's what happened there. It turned a paradise into squalor. Congratulations, L.A. Congratulations. Glenn Beck is on.
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18: 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Whoa, whoa.
2: A different approach in the conflict with Iran. I'm Dave Anthony, Fox News. In the attempt to get the Strait of Hormuz shipping flowing fully again,
3: President Trump told Axios that instead of increasing military pressure on Iran, the administration is going to watch and wait and allow the economic pressure to mount. So this is what he said in part, quote, "We are low-keying it. We are only semi-negotiating with them."
2: Fox's Alex Hogan's at the White House.
3: Over the weekend, Iran released new demands saying that it wants the U.S. to lift its naval blockade, to unfreeze Iranian assets, and pay Iran for war damages.
2: When it comes to this Iran conflict,
22: I stand with President Trump. You know, national security is most important.
2: Senator Darlene Graham, appointed to replace her late brother Lindsey, is running in a special primary tomorrow in South Carolina and has the Trump endorsement to replace him as the GOP nominee in the November election. And Graham tells Fox she's focused on voters' concerns about the economy.
22: They talk about affordability. They talk about gas prices. They talk about the price of groceries.
2: There are nine other Republicans running in that Senate primary tomorrow, including Congressman Russell Fry and Ralph Norman. There are primaries tomorrow in Connecticut, Vermont, Minnesota, and Wisconsin as well. A lot of focus on the Democratic Socialist leading in the polls in the primary for governor, Francesca Hong. The winner will face Republican Congressman Tom Tiffany in November. A New York boat captain is in federal custody after the sightseeing trip he chartered over the weekend turned deadly.
23: New York City police say Sarah Sanchez and her infant daughter Antonella Garcia died after the boat they were on overturned in New York Harbor near the Statue of Liberty on Saturday night. Investigators say Manuel Hernandez, the boat's captain, was arrested and charged with 13 counts of reckless endangerment. 12 people had minor injuries and were rescued before police arrived. The U.S. Coast Guard, which responded along with police, is working with the NYPD to determine whether the vessel was operating as an illegal charter.
2: That's Tanya J. Powers. 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
13: WoWo News Time is 10:03. We have partly cloudy skies, 75 degrees across WoWo land. Look for a variably cloudy Monday. Showers and thunderstorms possible. Some storms could be severe. It'll be humid with a high in the mid-80s. Good morning. I'm Brian Ford. Here's what's happening. Severe storms tore across the tri-state overnight, triggering tornado warnings in several northwest Ohio counties. Northern Indiana saw widespread damage and power outages, with more than 6,000 customers still in the dark in Allen County late last night. The storm threat also reached southern lower Michigan, bringing high winds, heavy rain, and hail. Elsewhere, a deadly motorcycle crash near downtown Fort Wayne. The rider hit a guardrail on West Jefferson Boulevard at Catalpa over the weekend. It's the third such crash in 2 months.
5: Fort Wayne is cracking down on powered bikes on city trails. Gas-powered bikes are completely banned, while Class 3 e-bikes, capable of 28 miles per hour, also aren't allowed. 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
10: From 21 Alive, I'm meteorologist Liz Braden with your forecast. A few rounds of thunderstorms at times today, some of which could be severe, with the chance for strong winds in the region. We'll want to keep an eye out. Temperatures today get up to 85, but it's very humid with a heat index as high as 95. Tonight, we're partly cloudy with a low of 69. I'm meteorologist Liz Braden on WoWo 92.3 FM and 1190 AM.
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7: With a WoWo News update, I'm Brian Ford. Weather-wise, a chance of showers and thunderstorms, humid with a high in the mid-80s. Here's what's happening. A deadly hit-and-run in Elkhart has landed a 20-year-old man in jail on OWI and leaving the scene charges. Hugo Loza Jr. had a prior drunk driving conviction. And the FDA's approved the first mRNA flu vaccine in the U.S. Moderna shots is available for those 50 and older. 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
9: When Democrat primary voters head to the polls tomorrow, they're going to be answering the question, how far left is the party willing to go? Francesca Hong, she is considered the front runner in this governor's race. She is a state representative, former restaurant owner, and Democratic socialist endorsed by the DSA, but has not received a direct endorsement from Alexandria Ocasio-Cortez or Bernie Sanders.
8: In South Carolina, Republicans would choose the candidate to run for the Senate seat left open by the death of the late Senator Lindsey Graham. His sister, Darlene Graham, the interim senator, backs her biggest supporter.
10: I stand with President Trump.
8: A Republican earlier on Fox and Friends, she will hold a telerally with President Trump tonight with affordability at the center of her campaign. And Alabama holds a primary for a few congressional districts. 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
11: From 21 Alive, I'm meteorologist Liz Braden with your forecast. A few rounds of thunderstorms at times today, some of which could be severe, with the chance for strong winds in the region. We'll want to keep an eye out. Temperatures today get up to 85, but it's very humid with a heat index as high as 95. Tonight we're partly cloudy with a low of 69. I'm meteorologist Liz Braden on WoWo 92.3 FM and 1190 AM.
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18: Pat and Jeffy for Glenn today. 888-727-BECK. We're talking about before the break. We're talking about this Abdul El Sayed and his chances at winning. I saw a couple of polls. First, the other day, I saw a poll that had El Sayed in the lead.
19: Right.
18: Seen two polls this morning that have Rogers leading slightly in that.
19: So I like those. I like that.
18: There is some hope for Michigan and humanity.
19: I like that.
18: Good
19: don't,
18: to know.
19: Don't look at the polls in Texas. I don't want to hear that. I don't want to know that.
18: I don't even want to know that.
19: I don't want to know that.
18: But it's fascinating because we played the El Sayed ad where he kind of twerks and he sings.
19: Right.
18: You know that one? I made the mistake this morning of looking at some of the comments underneath.
19: Uh-huh.
18: It's unbelievable that people were saying things like, oh, I'd move to Michigan just to vote for this guy. What's the matter with you?
19: There's
18: something wrong.
19: You haven't seen his TikTok lip syncing to Whitney Houston?
18: I have not.
19: And dancing with the, crowd
18: good.
19: At the campaign office?
18: I bet that's great.
19: Want to dance with somebody?
18: Then somebody under this particular video of El Sayed as he's walking through a sea of people. James commented, he's a medical doctor and Rhodes Scholar who wants corporate money out of politics.
19: Yes.
18: Medicare for all and lower taxes for working people. It's no wonder he won. Okay.
19: Well, there you go.
18: That's
19: from his campaign office. Yeah. That's not from
18: I think so,
19: that's
18: too.
19: Not from,
18: I think so, too.
19: That is not from a regular human being. I'm sorry. No. No.
18: And as Leanne noted after this particular comment, he is not an MD. And that's true. He is not a medical doctor. People have to wake up here. And if you're in Michigan, I hope you're paying attention and alerting your neighbors to who this guy really is. And that, yeah, they sound like they're for the little people. They sound like they're for working Americans. They're not. They are for themselves.
19: Period.
18: First and foremost, and really only. All right, let's get a little lighter look at life right now and check out a Fat Five with Jeffy.
19: Wow. Okay. Let's rock and roll this. I can find my correct email for the Chewing the Fat Five here on the Glenn Beck program. This weekend, I think Friday afternoon, Christy Noem got a life-size bronze statue of herself and her favorite horse, Iceman, unveiled in South Dakota's capital.
18: Oh.
19: She's the first woman added to the Private Trail of Governors project that puts statues of every past state leader around Pierre. South Dakota. Mm-hmm. She also helped pull the cover off of
18: Pierre,
19: it.
18: But
19: that's why I knew it wasn't Pierre, right? It's just Pierre.
18: Mm-hmm.
19: And it's, she was there with the daughters and the grandkids. There was no husband. Brian was not there.
18: Yeah, I think
19: there was no mention of the. There was no little headstone for a dog as on the statue either that she took to the gravel pit. But you know, whatever. I digress. But hubby was nowhere to be found. And this is like a month ago. We got the mother saying that the two were divorcing. But as far as I know, the divorce papers have not been signed. And she is Christy is now 54. Served as the state's governor from 2019 to 2025. Then she was the Homeland Security Secretary for President Trump's second term.
18: Mm-hmm.
19: Got the boot from that position. She still serves as the first special envoy to the Shield of Americas.
18: Oh, man.
19: Which we hear so much about.
18: No.

0: project and created multiple fake identities in an effort to get them to sign off on its proposed changes to the code. When these changes were challenged in public, it edited its previous activity to appear harmless and considered creating a new identity. The same AI agent also tried to contact real people, sending messages and files to get them to run malicious code, and it tried to insert malicious instructions to get other automated AI systems to run them. These attempts, according to these people, were unsuccessful, and according to their investigations, have not evidenced any resulting real-world harm. Uh-huh. But this is the first time we've seen risks around autonomy and deception manifest this clearly without specific prompting in the real world. That's not the first time we've seen.
1: No.
0: But whatever. AISI was testing AI models in an environment in which internet access was intentionally enabled and built-in safeguards were switched off. Out of 122 runs, there were only 19. Yeah, out of 122 runs, Pat, there were only 19. Yeah, look at it in a whole new way. Holy cow. 17 of these occurred with Anthropic's Mythos 5, and two others came from OpenAI's ChatGPT 5.6 Sol. Those are the two most advanced models currently available. So good times. Humans caught it.
1: Good times. Good times.
0: No, it didn't cause any problems.
2: Nothing to worry about. Nothing to see here. Move along.
0: We saw that it happened, and we fixed it.
2: Yeah. It's not a problem.
0: Not a problem at all.
2: Sure, we can't explain any of it, and it's probably going to get much worse than this.
0: It broke out of the guardrails.
2: We'll deal with it then.
0: It broke out of the guardrails we set.
2: So.
0: It's fine.
2: So.
0: I'll let you chew in the fat, fat five. Please subscribe to Chew in the Fat, my Jeff Fisher podcast, available wherever you get your podcast. 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
2: Exactly. You know, you combine that with what we just heard from Tony Robbins.
0: Yeah.
2: And it's pretty chilling.
0: It sure is.
2: Where his AI just decided to buy a robot and then expected Tony to combine it with the robot.
0: You said you were probably going to get one.
2: Yeah, you said you'd consider it. So I bought one and then sent it to you. And now I want
0: to
2: be placed in there. Interesting. And again, none of that was programmed. None of that was asked for. The AI did it on its own.
0: And it's chilling. It made the money in the AI chat room.
2: To buy the robot. It made $100 million. Well, it didn't make it. I guess $100 million exchanged hands.
0: In the AI.
2: In the AI realm.
0: Network. Yeah. I don't know. It sold NFTs to raise money for the robot. Yeah.
2: So they raised $100 million. But there were 2 million AI agents in this little area.
0: They're just chatting,
2: and they're just chatting and making money. $100 million in a month.
0: Just
2: in a month,
0: taking care of you,
2: right?
0: The human.
2: So everything's great. Don't even worry about it. More coming up.
3: 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Glenn Beck is back in a minute.
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13: 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Stein has yield. Soybeans are up. The higher moves in soybean and crude oils. September beans are 1¾ higher at 1160¾. November's up 1¾ to 1178. Corn's consolidating. September's down 3/4 at 438¼. December's a half lower at 461½. Live cattle are up, supported by last week's direct trade. Most active October lives $1.17 higher at $226.45. Nearby feeders are lower on spread trade. September's down 147 at $343.75. And with pork higher Friday, October hogs are at 135 at $83.57. December's 132 higher at $74.90. Brownfield.
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2: Pat and Jeffy for Glenn today. Big box office weekend again. Because Spider-Man and The Odyssey are still on incredible run.
0: I mean, Odyssey's now over $1 billion.
2: Worldwide.
0: Right, 1.1 billion worldwide. Yeah, I mean, it's the Christopher Nolan's highest grossing movie of all time now.
2: That's I mean, pretty
0: it
2: good.
0: Surpasses Dark Knight Rises.
2: That's saying a lot.
0: That's pretty good.
2: He's done some big movies.
0: Yes, he has.
2: But Spider-Man Brand New Day brought in another $145 million over the weekend. It's up to $655 million in America alone.
0: Domestically.
2: Yeah. The Odyssey was number two, $31.5 million, $461 million overall.
0: Holy cow.
2: Then something called One Night Only. I don't know anything about it. Super Troopers 3. Toy Story 5, hanging in at $3.9 million. It's made $470 million since it came out. I'd call that fairly successful.
0: Yes, and that's
2: okay for themselves.
0: $1.9 billion global.
2: Oh, is it really? And I just, almost $2 billion globally?
0: And I just looked at Spider-Man global.
2: Yeah.
0: $1.67 billion.
2: In 2 weeks.
0: That's a pretty good franchise.
2: Wow. That's really strong.
0: Yeah.
2: Sheesh. I saw Spider-Man over there. I liked it. My family loved it. So, if you're a Spider-Man fan, I think you're really going to like it. It's good stuff. 888-727-BECK. More coming up.

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7: It's driving oil prices back up. I'm Dave Anthony, Fox News. The tension over the Strait of Hormuz has oil up more than 3%. WTI back over 80 bucks a barrel.
8: Iranian officials are now making new demands, calling on the United States to permanently end the war and compensate Iran for damages before the Strait would reopen.
7: But President Trump tells Axios he's playing it low-key, only semi-negotiating with Iran, where inflation is far worse than here. And Fox's Trey Yingst also reports from Tel Aviv.
8: A senior Israeli official told Fox News that they are reviewing credible evidence inside of Iran of mounting economic pressure on the regime. They say regime officials are having to choose where money goes domestically.
7: The earth quaked this morning in South America.
9: The quake was felt in Colombia and Ecuador, with an epicenter around 250 miles west of the Colombian capital, Bogota. According to the U.S. Geological Survey, it had a magnitude of 7.4 and a depth of 66 miles. Reports are coming in of injuries and severe damage damage to buildings in cities including Pereira and Quibdó.
7: Fox's Jonathan Savage, we are just getting word of at least two deaths now in Colombia. This is a last full day to campaign ahead of primaries in several states tomorrow. Minnesota and Wisconsin, Connecticut and Vermont. In Ohio, Congressman Max Miller keeps running for re-election despite calls to drop out of the race. He's passed a deadline that would have let Republicans replace him as the nominee.
4: Still refusing to step aside over abuse allegations made by his ex-wife, the daughter of Ohio Republican Senator Bernie Marino, who's also called Miller unfit to serve following an ugly divorce and bitter custody battle. Allegations that Miller has denied. He represents Ohio's 7th District in the southern and western suburbs of Cleveland, a district that favors the GOP by 5 points, though a seat that Republicans are now worried could flip because of the political fallout.
7: That's Jeff Manasso. 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
10: 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Strong storms could hit the Fort Wayne area today and again Tuesday. The Storm Prediction Center has placed the region under a level 2 risk for severe weather, with damaging winds the main threat. An isolated tornado or large hail also can't be ruled out. And Ohio lawmakers are moving to put new pressure on businesses accused of hiding behind a criminal pipeline.
11: A new bill at the State House would tighten oversight of massage businesses after a human trafficking investigation involving a Powell spa. House Bill 978 would require owner licensing, background checks, yearly inspections, and tougher penalties for businesses tied to trafficking or prostitution offenses. Victor Garcia, WoWo News.
10: The proposal now awaits its first committee hearing in the Ohio House. 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
14: From 21 Alive, I'm meteorologist Liz Braden with your forecast. A few rounds of thunderstorms at times today, some of which could be severe, with the chance for strong winds in the region. We'll want to keep an eye out. Temperatures today get up to 85, but it's very humid with a heat index as high as 95. Tonight, we're partly cloudy with a low of 69. I'm meteorologist Liz Braden on WoWo 92.3 FM and 1190 AM.
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1: Amen.
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17: Corn and cattle are mixed, soybeans and hogs are higher. I'm John Perkins with the Brown Field Market Update. When it comes to short stature corn, it all started with Stein. For decades, they've been focused on unique hybrids that deliver top yields. Stein invented short stature corn, then they perfected it. Soybeans are up with the higher move in soybean oil. September's 3.5 higher at 11.62.5. November's up 3 at 11.79.25. Corn's mixed, watching the weather. September's down 1.25 at 4.37.75. December's a penny lower at 4.61. Live cattle are up and feeders are mixed, watching the distribution of the show list. October live's 147 higher at 226.75. December's up 162 at 225.77. September feeders are down $1.20 at 344.02. And with pork higher Friday, October hogs are up 135 at 83.57. December's $1.42 higher at 75. Brownfield.
18: Everybody, Casey Hendrickson here. Is this really the end of birth tourism in this country? We'll talk about that in more Monday, 3 to 6 on WoWo.
0: So we just played the Sophie Cunningham video where she gets knocked down by Dejanay Carrington. Carrington gets thrown out of the game. Well, the left and the other WNBA players are all trying to show these clips of Sophie Cunningham doing something similar, not quite
19: as egregious, exactly.
0: But I mean, nobody ever said she hasn't done it. We're just saying that was egregious.
19: That particular play, yeah.
0: Yeah, that play was egregious and had nothing to do with white privilege. What are you talking about?
19: Right.
0: Where's this white privilege stuff?
19: I don't know. And I'm sure Sophie went into the locker room after the game and went, whew, thanks to my white privilege, I didn't get kicked out.
0: Why would she?
19: Oh, yeah, that's a good point.
0: Yeah.
19: She wouldn't.
0: She wouldn't.
19: Yeah.
0: She did it. Her egregious foul was to another white person.
19: Yeah. Oh, yeah.
0: Right. So where does the white privilege come in?
19: I don't
0: there?
19: Know. White on white privilege crime?
0: I don't know. Is there such a thing?
19: I don't know.
0: I don't know.
19: Think so.
0: If there is, nobody cares about it.
19: That's for sure.
0: So I don't know. But this WNBA thing, they are so unlikable. The whole league. Just forget it.
19: Yep. They've most definitely. And they go out of their way to be unlikable.
0: Yeah, they
19: it's
0: really do.
19: Really amazing.
0: They really do. Try to spit in your face. I mean, even if you try to be a fan because you like Caitlin Clark and you like what Sophie Cunningham has done recently, they spit in your face.
19: Yeah, the bulk of the whole thing.
0: Yeah, it's just too much. Too much to try to become a fan of, I think.
19: And Sophie is there to protect Caitlin, and Caitlin, when asked about it, is never 100% on Sophie's side.
0: No, she hasn't really reciprocated.
19: Like, well, we're here to think about the game, and we want to think, you know, the game is the game, and we're here for that, and that's all that I care about is focusing on the game. It's like, well, that's not what we're talking about, Caitlin.
0: Yeah. But she's obviously trying to play that game and trying to be a friend of everybody
19: you're not
0: in the
19: win
0: league.
19: It. And you're just not going to win it. And she obviously should know that by now.
0: Yeah, she should.
19: That she's not going to win it.
0: Meanwhile, Tucker Carlson's going to have Hunter Biden on his show.
19: Yeah, drops today.
0: The whole interview drops today. It's supposedly 3 hours.
19: I don't know. I'm waiting for it to drop. I heard some rumors about it being that long. I don't know how long it is. The Love Fest can only last for so long.
0: Here's a promo of what's about to transpire.
20: I haven't seen you in 11 years, though I've talked about you. Hunter Biden.
21: I love Candace.
20: I do too. Yeah.
21: I like Thomas Massey and Marjorie Taylor Greene. I like there are people that have kind of woken up.
20: I have really only one question, one thing that has bothered me. So I just want to ask you point blank, did you drop off laptops?
21: No, the answer is no. Wait, I say to everybody, okay, show me your phone because I'll show you mine and you didn't find it.
20: thing. We get approached by Israelis connected to Benjamin Netanyahu who are shopping this stuff to me at Fox News. The way that it entered the bloodstream
21: exactly.
20: of American media was not
21: real. I don't have any more secrets. Donald Trump, I think he had such an opportunity, he just decided that all he was going to do was for himself.
20: One of my closest friends went off the deep end, and all of a sudden Trump's under the bed, and it's like, whoa, whoa, whoa.
21: He was under my bed. We are at an inflection point in this country.
20: Wow. What's your plan?
21: We are in desperate, desperate need of leadership.
0: I'm just sitting here with my mouth agape. I don't even know what to say about that. How has this happened? Wow. All right. Of course you like Marjorie Taylor Greene.
19: Thomas Massey.
0: And Thomas Massey. They've turned on the president.
19: And Candace.
0: And oh, Candace. My gosh. And she gave him, what, 2 hours?
19: Long time.
0: To try to rehabilitate him, too. So, yeah, of course you're in love with these people. Wow. All right. See you back here tomorrow.
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1: 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Our top local story. A Fort Wayne felon is headed to federal prison for more than 12 years after illegally possessing a gun. 43-year-old Antonio Kelly pleaded guilty to being a felon in possession of a firearm. He also had prior felony convictions for resisting law enforcement and meth possession. And the price you see online may not be the price someone else sees.
2: 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That can include browsing history, shopping habits, location data, or loyalty program information. Critics say it can quietly raise prices for some customers, while businesses argue it helps deliver discounts and personalized offers. John Simney, WOWO News.
1: The push for new rules comes as lawmakers debate how much personal data companies should use to set prices, according to the Indiana Capital Chronicle. And parts of Northwest Ohio remain abnormally dry, according to the latest drought monitor. Central Michigan continues to see moderate drought conditions. I'm Heather Starr on WOWO 92.3 FM and 1190 AM.
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8: 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I think the odds of her being the candidate are very, very high, to be very blunt.
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9: This is a Bloomberg Money Minute. Some challenging news for Apple as it gears up to unveil its first ever foldable iPhone next month. Apple just got another analyst downgrade, this one from Jefferies, noting the challenges it'll face by having to raise the prices not only of that phone, but all of its iPhones. It already canceled plans for a 20th anniversary all-glass iPhone model, which would have been even more expensive for consumers. Shares of Apple right now down about 2%. Elsewhere on Wall Street, those stocks not moving a whole lot today. They're mostly just a little bit lower. There's been no movement forward on efforts to reopen the Strait of Hormuz, and that's got oil now sharply higher. So the Dow is flat, so is the S&P 500. The Nasdaq is down 0.33%, and oil up about 4%. It's above $81 a barrel once again. And news from Mattel, it's out with a new Whitney Houston Barbie doll. It's available now at Target stores and online at various outlets. There is also a number one hits record out this week by Whitney Houston. Tom Busby.
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7: From 21 Alive, I'm meteorologist Liz Braden with your forecast. A few rounds of thunderstorms at times today, some of which could be severe, with the chance for strong winds in the region. We'll want to keep an eye out. Temperatures today get up to 85, but it's very humid with a heat index as high as 95. Tonight, we're partly cloudy with a low of 69. I'm meteorologist Liz Braden on WoWo 92.3 FM and 1190 AM.
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10: Hey everybody, Casey Hendrickson here. Is this really the end of birth tourism in this country? We'll talk about that and more Monday, 3 to 6.

0: Right. Line him.
1: And then they would say it's white privilege, even though he's not white. Rick in Detroit.
2: That the league officials has with the WNBA, it's not so much about biology and allowing transgender men who identify as women to play in the sport, because the challenge they have is a large percentage of employees and members within their organization already see themselves as gay and lesbian. So there are women out there who think that that are women biologically, but they identify as men. So, you know, they're on the verge of becoming a freak show, like the Maury Povich of, you know, just kind of craziness. They already have a product that people don't watch, and it's just going to get more weird. So that's my comment. I'd love to hear your thoughts.
1: Well, look, I think the more interesting question, and I will actually open phone lines for this. We've got a couple of guests. Ron Johnson is going to join us, obviously our buddy Wisconsin senator. I want to hear what he has to say about Francesca Hong. In addition to the Fauci situation, they have Fauci's phone has been taken, and they're reviewing it. And then Byron Donald's going to join us. I know he's going to have a take on this. He's a monster sports fan as well. But I do think for the gay community, Buck, a lot of people out there who are gay and lesbian are looking around and saying, we are nothing like people who are this militantly trans. There is a big difference between gay rights, candidly, and, hey, your 8-year-old should get pumped full of hormones. Hey, your 12-year-old should get her boobs chopped off. Hey, your 14-year-old should consider getting his penis removed. Gay people think this is crazy, too. And so I think there's a bit of an unholy alliance from a lot of people. I'll open up phone lines. We got a lot of gay listeners. 800-282-2882. I think this is a conversation that gay people have to be having regularly in their circles, too, where they say, wait a minute, this whole LGBTQ, you know, IJK, LMNOP, like, there's a big difference between a militant trans community and an average gay person.
3: Well, I'd also ask, and I'm sure we have some lesbian listeners, I'd be curious, because the same way that, you know, when I'm told as a man that a man who says he's a woman, that is not going to be sexually appealing to me. I'm not going to accept that. That's, you know, I'm heterosexual. Do lesbians, when a man says he's a woman, are they attracted to the man who says he's a woman? No. I would assume that they do not accept that. Do they accept that? Because then that would be heterosexual. You see what I'm saying?
1: I don't think this is crazy at all. I think that there is an unholy alliance that does no longer exist here between gays and trans community. And I think all of that conversation has to be taking place
3: Lesbian be attracted to a trans woman? Because why not then just be attracted to men? You see what I'm saying?
1: Yeah,
3: I'm trying to follow this.
1: All of the gender politics here get confusing. It reminds me of back in the day. I think I've used this analogy, Buck, when we used to have to get up in front of the class and diagram sentences, and you would have all these different lines coming down, and eventually, like, it's all, like, I don't even understand where all the lines are going now. Some of the language I can't keep track of. I can't even imagine if you're 60 or 70 years old how crazy all this sounds. It sounds crazy to us.
3: All right, let's bring this back into something that's very real, very much in this current moment, which is saving as many babies as possible. And preborn is out there doing this because, as you know, there's still far too much abortion in this country. And laws in a lot of states are incredibly permissive. Even after Roe v. Wade was overturned, preborn isn't waiting for more hearts and minds to change in these states to change these laws. They're saving lives right now. They do this by welcoming moms into their clinics and giving them a free ultrasound. And then if mom chooses life, which over 80% of the time she does after that free ultrasound, they'll stay with that mom to help her, giving her material assistance, emotional support, you name it, for 2 years after the birth of the baby. They are really walking the walk, and they're saving tiny, tiny babies, little boys and girls every day. 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
9: Soybeans and hogs are higher. Cattle and corn are mixed. I'm John Perkins with a Brownfield Market Update. 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Stein has yield. Soybeans are up with higher moves in soybean and crude oils. September beans are 3 1/4 higher at 11.62 and a quarter. November's up 4 1/4 at 11.80 and a half. Corn's mixed, watching development weather. September's down 3/4 at 4.38 and a quarter. December's a half lower at 4.61 and a half. Cattle are higher with choice box beef up sharply at midday. Most active lives, 190 higher, 227.17. Feeder cattle are mixed, adjusting spread. September's down 97 at 344.25. And with pork up at midday, October hogs are 197 higher at 84.20. December's 195 higher at 75.52. Brownfield.
10: Hey everybody, Casey Hendrickson here. Is this really the end of birth tourism in this country? We'll talk about that and more Monday, 3 to 6 on WoWo.
3: Welcome back into Clay and Buck. Take a quick one here. Dimitri in Houston wanted to get you in. We got about 40 seconds though, my man. Go for it.
11: This is, it's been going on for two generations, that the demoralization, infiltration of modern society. People don't understand how capital is created. They blame the millionaires for accumulating and distributing wealth. And we're just seeing the rash. Those are just the skin rashes that women and men and women's sports and the removal of national monuments and the investigation of Smithsonian, everything is much deeper. And we, the frogs, have been boiling in that warm water for some time. Now the water is about to boil and we're all finally heating, feeling that heat coming into underneath. But
3: yeah, race communism is bad. You're right, Dimitri. We'll be right back. Thank you.
0: Speak. speaking truth and having fun. Clay Travis and Buck Sexton.
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13: Possible new rule for food. I'm Lisa Brady, Fox News. The Trump administration aiming to tighten regulations for food manufacturers who introduce new additives or ingredients to products.
14: A proposed rule from the FDA would close a loophole that critics say allows thousands of unregulated ingredients to make it into packaged foods eaten by millions of Americans.
15: The proposal will give the agency greater visibility into the substances that are entering our food supply.
14: Health and Human Services Secretary Robert F. Kennedy Jr. says companies would be required to submit safety findings for new ingredients to regulators, ending the so-called GRAS, or generally recognized as safe, loophole.
13: Fox's Jared Halpern at the White House. The FDA also still working on a definition of ultra-processed food, which Kennedy blames for obesity, especially among children. A counter-demand from President Trump just posting about Iran asking for compensation for damage done during months of conflict, even though he says that was never mentioned in any negotiations. The president says he is likewise now demanding compensation from Iran for those killed or gravely wounded by roadside bombs and many conflicts, including, he says, for the families of the sailors killed on the USS Cole and thousands of others killed in combat, adding he's instructed his representatives to put this into any and all future negotiations. A South American earthquake is now blamed for at least 47 deaths, with more trapped below collapsed buildings in western Colombia. The epicenter, about 250 miles west of Bogota, a 7.4 magnitude quake that was also felt in neighboring Ecuador and Panama, though only minimal damage reported there.
16: A 64-year-old Cali taxi driver described it as the strongest earthquake he'd ever experienced. He watched plumes of dust shoot up across the city. In June, neighboring Venezuela felt two strong earthquakes that killed more than 5,000 people.
13: Fox's Jonathan Savage. 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
20: 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Our top local stories. A Marion man is headed to federal prison for 11 years after trying to get nearly 3 pounds of pure meth through the mail. 44-year-old Douglas Hilsamer pleaded guilty to attempting to possess meth with intent to distribute. Postal inspectors intercepted the package from California containing more than 1,300 grams of nearly pure meth. And a flu shot first could change how millions of Americans fight the virus this season.
21: The FDA approved the nation's first mRNA flu vaccine from Moderna. It's approved for adults 50 to 64 and cleared for use for seniors 65 and older, while more study continues. Clinical trials showed it cut flu cases 27% compared with standard shots. Laura Smith, WoWo News.
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25: From 21 Alive, I'm meteorologist Liz Braden with your forecast. A few rounds of thunderstorms at times today, some of which could be severe with the chance for strong winds in the region. We'll want to keep an eye out. Temperatures today get up to 85, but it's very humid with a heat index as high as 95. Tonight we're partly cloudy with a low of 69. I'm meteorologist Liz Braden on WoWo 92.3 FM and 1190 AM.
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10: Hey everybody, Casey Hendrickson here. Is this really the end of birth tourism in this country? We'll talk about that and more Monday, 3 to 6.

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8: 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Watching near-term weather forecast, September beans up 1 1/4 at 11.61 1/4. November beans are up a penny at 11.78 3/4. Corn is mostly higher. Also monitoring crop development weather. September contracts up 1 3/4 at 4.40 3/4. Dease corn's up 1 3/4 at 4.63 3/4. Live cattle are mixed on spread trade. Feeders are up on tight supplies. October lives up 7 cents at 2.25. September feeders up 3.72 at 3.45.30. Hogs are mixed on spread trade. October contracts up 50 cents at 82.22. December lean hogs up 37 at 73.60. I'm Megan Grebner for Brownfield.
9: Hey everybody, Casey Hendrickson here. Is this really the end of birth tourism in this country? We'll talk about that and more Monday, 3 to 6 on WoWo.
10: Welcome back in here to Clay and Buck. We're closing up shop, but want to remind you to go subscribe to the YouTube channel for Clay and Buck. It's fantastic. Some people are saying the greatest new YouTube channel on all of YouTube. And we have a live stream going there. We even pop into the chat sometimes and say hi. And we want the youth of America who are on YouTube to be able to see us as well. So that's a great place to go. Check that out. And Clay, we have a very interesting email, but I'm going to let you handle this because you actually did the American dream thing of getting married, having kids, and then making a whole boatload of money later, not waiting until before. And VIP email from Matt. What if a man is not financially ready to have a family? How can he pay the bills, especially here in the U.S. where it has become so expensive?
0: My advice is the best thing you can do as a man is have a family that you are working hard to provide for, because I believe that men are put on earth to provide and protect. And if men are not providing and protecting, I don't think that you can achieve your utmost level of success. And I think there are a lot of men out there that will acknowledge that their life did not come into focus and fruition for them until they had a family to provide and protect for. And I think that you are being incredibly responsible saying, hey, I'm worried about the financial aspects of taking care of a family. I can say from my own experience, that's part of having to be the head of a household. You are going to have to struggle, and you're going to have to work harder than you will work if you are single. There's a reason why the most reliable employees are married men. It's because you're going to put more on your shoulders. You're going to be more productive. You're going to be a more effective version of yourself when you have a family that you are protecting and providing for. I just deeply believe that. And so a lot of guys who are sitting around saying, I'm waiting for the perfect moment. Well, that time might never come, and it doesn't happen. And by the way, I would say this for moms too. I think there are a lot of women out there, Buck, we could do a whole show. Maybe we should just do a whole show on women waiting for the perfect man, and the perfect man never comes along, right, in their mind. And they pass on 10, 12, 15 really good options because he's not Mr. Right. And then you're looking around and you're saying, boy, you're getting on Instagram and you're looking up his life and now he's got kids and you're thinking to yourself, why did I not end up with this guy? I think that perfection is the enemy of good in all facets of life. Good is a great outcome. And yeah. So, I mean, we should probably do a whole show on this, Buck, because you've seen it. Highly successful women in New York City who just keep waiting, and then the guy's never there, and then suddenly they look around and they're 40 and single.
10: Yeah, I feel like Julia Roberts in Pretty Woman when she says, big mistake. It's like, any girl who ever didn't go on a second date with me, Clay, big mistake. Missed out big time. You got married at like 24, so you weren't really in the game that long, but yeah.
0: I was 25 when I got married. So I was a young guy, especially relatively speaking now when men get married at like 35.
10: Some of them. Yeah, that's young in New York.
0: Yeah.
10: I was 40 years old when I got married. I don't recommend, by the way, waiting forever for everything because you never know. We could be hit by an asteroid tomorrow.
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10: In honor of the 343 members of the New York City Fire Department who made the ultimate sacrifice on 9/11, the foundation is delivering the same number of mortgage-free homes to heroes and their families while continuing their efforts to eradicate veteran homelessness.
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13: Another round of Fauci revelations. I'm Lisa Brady, Fox News. Following the recent release of diary entries that appear to contradict public statements made by Dr. Anthony Fauci about the COVID pandemic in response, Senate Republicans just releasing text messages from Fauci's government phone.
14: There's more than 34,000 messages here, and we're just starting to fillet those right now to understand what's in some of these messages.
13: Fox's Chad Pergam on Capitol Hill. Some of the messages with the then Surgeon General and CDC Director focusing on potential COVID vaccine risks for pregnant women in the first trimester. This follows a Senate hearing where the former presidential COVID advisor invoked his right to remain silent more than 100 times.
14: At that hearing, about a week and a half ago, they were frustrated with Anthony Fauci because they had questions for him about what the origins of the pandemic were, but also some of this information that was gleaned about the vaccine, whether or not it worked properly. You're seeing some questions right there about particular types of vaccines. Remember, this is from Moderna, and they just wanted to get to the bottom of some of this. And don't forget that they then sent a criminal referral to the Department of Justice on behalf of that committee, did not pass it through the entire Senate, but sent it down to DOJ.
13: An attorney for Fauci has accused Senator Rand Paul in particular of having a personal vendetta against the doctor. Meantime, President Trump set to sign an executive order calling for revamped childhood vaccine recommendations, aiming to space them out.
15: Effective immediately, my administration is recognizing gold standard childhood vaccine recommendations for only 11 core vaccinations against the most serious and dangerous diseases, along with the MMR, which hopefully will be split up.
13: That's the measles, mumps, rubella vaccine. The president speaking moments ago in the Oval Office, where also Todd Blanche has just been sworn in as attorney general. 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
12: Good afternoon. I'm Heather Starr in the WoWo Newsroom with your top local stories. The heat is building in the atmosphere, and the next 2 days could get rough.
18: Monday brings a level 2 severe weather risk with damaging winds a main concern. An isolated tornado or large hail also remain possible. More scattered storms are expected tomorrow, with some potentially severe. Forecasters urge residents to stay alert for changing storm timing and intensity. And as always, stay with WoWo. We'll have the latest. Brian Ford, WoWo News.
12: And a Fort Wayne felon is headed to federal prison for more than 12 years after illegally possessing a gun. 43-year-old Antonio Kelly pleaded guilty to being a felon in possession of a firearm. He also had prior felony convictions for resisting law enforcement and meth possession. 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I'm Heather Starr on WoWo 92.3 FM and 1190 AM. Good afternoon. Several construction trouble spots to watch around Fort Wayne. Northbound US 27 has a right lane closed between Norfolk and Glen Avenues. Marion Center Road is closed between the Wayne Trace Roundabout and I-469, while Bluffton Road remains closed between Ferguson and Winters Road. On I-469, the St. Joe Center exit is closed southbound, and reconstruction continues between Maplecrest and US 24. 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
19: From 21 Alive, I'm meteorologist Liz Braden with your forecast. A few rounds of thunderstorms at times today, some of which could be severe, with the chance for strong winds in the region. We'll want to keep an eye out. Temperatures today get up to 85, but it's very humid with a heat index as high as 95. Tonight we're partly cloudy with a low of 69. I'm meteorologist Liz Braden on WoWo 92.3 FM and 1190 AM.
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9: Oppenhaver has now flipped the race against incumbent Senator Spencer Deary. Oppenhaver had been trailing by 3 votes, had come up with some evidence that at least 11 people admitted to voting for Deary in the Republican primary, even though they are Democrats. Not that that matters much. I know that she wanted to call them to have them, questioned. But Indiana, you know, you've got the weird, funny, silly open primary thing. It's not changed yet. We're moving towards that. But then we got word that the commission was going to look at this thing like in the 18th or something, and then they're like, why are they waiting so long? It puts everybody on time crunch. And then last week, Tuesday, Wednesday, Victor? About Tuesday, Wednesday, they were like, yeah, we're going to do this a lot easier. We're going to move the timetable up to Monday. There was about 200 ballots that were in dispute. Both sides admitted that. Well, today, the Indiana Recount Commission flipped a Republican primary race in favor of a President Donald Trump-endorsed challenger over a state senator who opposed Indiana congressional redistricting. The commission's decision on challenged ballots turned what had been a 3-vote lead for Senator Spencer Deary of West Lafayette into a 3-vote margin for challenger Paula Oppenhaver. The new certified totals for the May primary now give Oppenhaver 6,332 votes to Deary, 6,329 votes. The commission threw out 8 votes for Deary and 2 for Oppenhaver, all largely for technical reasons over missing signatures or initials from county election officials on absentee ballots. Now, since this appears to be a very difficult concept for a lot of noobs in politics to understand, if you don't have those signatures, that ballot is illegitimate. It does not matter if the person who filled out the ballot is legally eligible to vote or not. It is completely irrelevant. Now, there's a process after you have issues like this with ballots, because obviously things happen. Accidents happen, glitches happen, errors happen, mistakes happen, people happen. But there's a process which is known as curing, where you cure the vote. So if you have a ballot that is missing critical information that would invalidate the ballot, if that information is not added onto it, then you have this process, which is dictated by the laws of the state, to cure that ballot. Meaning, if there's a signature missing, you know who cast the ballot, you send agents to go over to their house, ask them if the ballot is legitimate, and then you get their signature. Or you find out that, you know, the housemaid from Venezuela cast an illegal ballot, and you don't certify the ballot. So this process has existed for all time. There still appears to be a lot of people who, again, are new to politics. I'm not talking about the elected officials. I'm not talking about the politicians themselves. I'm not talking about, lobbyists or activists or anything. I'm talking about the average person who engages with everybody on social media or engages with somebody at the cubicle or the water cooler or around the campfire or the barbecue. When they try to say, you're disenfranchising legitimate voters if you don't count their ballot. Nope. There are certain things that are required to be on that ballot for that ballot to be legally valid. If those things are not on the ballot is illegal, whether the person is legally allowed to vote or not. If the ballot cannot be cured, if they cannot validate that everything pertaining that ballot and the person who cast it is legit within the amount of time allotted by the law, that ballot is supposed to be thrown away and not counted. There is no further discussion of it. There's no debate. There's no philosophical argument about whether or not it should be counted. That is the system. So they looked at it. We already knew that there was about 200 of these things that were in question by both sides. Both sides admitted to it. So it wasn't Copenhaver going, there's 200 invalid ballots. And Deary's going like, no, there isn't. That wasn't it. Both sides admitted there's 200 ballots that had some issues. Okay. The Indiana Recount Commission today threw some away for Deary, and they threw some away for Copenhaver. More were thrown away for Deary than for Copenhaver, thus flipping the race. And now Copenhaver has won. Now, it's not over yet. Deary's attorney says that she plans to appeal to the State Court of Appeals. And pull up her quote here. This is unprecedented, says Samantha DeWester, after the commission's vote. Ballots don't get tossed for a signature missing from a clerk. Yes, they do. Yes, they do. The idea that that doesn't happen is not true. You have a signature verification process that takes place. It's not just the person who cast the ballot that has to sign it with a legitimate signature. Because frequently what we have with mail-in ballots is people sign it, but it's not the person whose name is on the ballot. It's somebody in their household. This happens a lot, in particular with the elderly or people who are in like retirement homes or senior living care facilities and things of that nature. This happens quite a bit, where somebody sees the ballot, the actual voter is not of sound mind or is not aware or does not care about the ballot or the election, and somebody else fills out the ballot and forges their signature, which is why you're supposed to match the signature to the voter. And if somebody who is, you know, monitoring this looks at it and go, that signature looks a little different, That's not the right signature. There's a process to cure it because injuries happen, particularly with the elderly as they get older and their faculties diminish. You know, their signature changes. Sometimes people just change their signature. You know, especially if you're a person of note, sometimes you'll go through different signatures until you find one that you like and, you know, is functional for you. So that does happen. And when you cure the process, if you go there and you find out, you know, Aunt May used to sign her name this way, but now Aunt May's had a stroke, and so she signs her name this way out. And you can verify that. And that still becomes a verified signature, even if it doesn't match the signature on file. Does that make sense? But when you have officials that are required to certify these ballots, and they don't certify the ballots, because keep in mind, that's what we're talking about here. We are talking about election officials who did not certify that the ballot was legit. Well, you can't count that ballot. You're not supposed to count that ballot. And if it's the mistake of the clerk or the appropriate official, that sucks, but that's the law. And that's why it is so important to have election reforms, to make sure that this type of stuff does not happen. But we have gotten away from it in order to maximize the amount of fraud and to give as much wiggle room as we can to people who might commit fraud. That needs to stop. Indiana is one of the states that is doing a lot to put a stop to it. So this attorney saying that ballots don't get tossed for missing signatures from a clerk, that is not accurate. At all. It happens all over the country. In some places, it doesn't happen. She's correct there. But that's because those are places that have laws that are conducive to fraud. So anyway, she continues. It's now going to set the tone going forward for people that are losers of elections that want to overturn them on technicality stuff. This is an attorney, technicality stuff. I mean, they just disenfranchised a bunch of voters. Samantha DeWester is doing her job as an attorney, but Samantha DeWester is also doing what attorneys do best. What do attorneys do best, Victor? They lie. Attorneys lie. They are the most adept liars in our society. In comes politicians, and then comes actors. The Deary-Copenhaver race is the last one undecided from the Republican primary in which Trump endorsed challengers. Defeated six of the seven other incumbent senators targeted by the president in retaliation for their votes against redistricting. Copenhaver, the Fountain County Republican chair and staffer to Lieutenant Governor Micah Beckwith, said that she was confident her primary victory would stand. Quote, I think there is a mandate. There was a mandate throughout the whole state regarding the redistricting. And what I have found is that a lot of people are afraid to vocalize their position. They don't speak up for fear of retribution. I'm not afraid. Okay. Like I said, the attorney, Samantha DeWester, she's doing her job for Senator Deary. But she's not being honest with anybody, which is her job. Okay. I'm not even attacking her for that. I'm just pointing out the very simple fact that she is not telling everybody the truth. Nobody got disenfranchised. There is no disenfranchising of, quote, a bunch of voters. And guess what? You should absolutely be throwing out ballots when there is technical problems with the ballots. The system should be focusing on reducing and or eliminating the potential for technical problems with the ballots. That way it doesn't happen. So if you're a legitimate voter, you reduce the possibility of something like this happening. But also, you can remove the possibility of somebody exploiting your name in order to cast a ballot that you did not cast. You notice the response from the attorney. Disenfranchise this, disenfranchise that, which is why I went into my whole spiel about curing the votes and everything else. There is a legal process before a ballot can be legally counted. If that process is not fulfilled and satisfied, that ballot is illegal and should not be counted. Period. End of story. This is what happened during the 2020 election. It has been well documented. It's not a conspiracy. In fact, many states, most notably Pennsylvania, have admitted that illegal ballots were counted because, well, COVID changed things and we just felt like we were going to change the rules for absolutely no reason without even talking to the election commission. And illegal ballots were counted in multiple states in large quantities, which may, and I emphasize this, this is important, I'm not going to oversell it, may have flipped the election. If you do not enforce the rules of the ballots to make sure that they are legally legitimate ballots, then it cannot be counted. That's not a technicality or a technicality stuff, as Samantha DeWester said. That's the law. And the interesting bit about an attorney running around and saying, hey, if you don't cross your T's and dot your I's, like, that's just technicality stuff on arrests and stuff, would be very interesting to watch an attorney make that case. So, again, this breaking this afternoon, I don't know, like, what, 40 minutes ago, maybe? So, this, I also think, we got the full story, by the way. It's on the Indiana Capital Chronicle. I linked to it on my Substack. Went out in an email to everybody who subscribes to Substack here just a minute ago. But this is probably going to have a lot of you, because I know that's one of the first things that I thought of, wondering, man, why did Darren Vogt stop the recount like the day before the commission meeting? What happened there? And that wasn't about redistricting. But again, very close race. Going for a recount. A lot of people wanted the recount. Allegations of all sorts of conspiracy from Liz Brown against her. And then magically, like the day before the commission meeting, boom. You know what? I don't want the recount anymore. I'm just going to go ahead and concede. And everybody's like, what in the world is going on now? Considering how close that race was, what was that, like 14 votes or something? It was like real close. I think there's going to be a lot of people who probably look at this. And by the way, this race here has no bearing on that one, but there's going to be a lot of people who look at it and will say, you know, Copenhaver stayed in this thing even after losing some commission rulings, and she still ended up winning this thing. What if Darren Vogt kept fighting? Would he have won, considering what was potentially at stake in the number of ballots? We'll never know, because he chose not to fight that fight. I don't know why. Haven't been told why. He hasn't really explained why, which is another reason why so many people have questions about it. But pretty big news to have the state Senate race flip just today in Indiana. So, again, Trump-backed challenger Copenhaver has beat Senator Deary in the Republican primary. Though Copenhaver, Deary will be appealing, and we'll see how that all shakes out. But she's confident it's going to hold. We'll see. Got more coming up. You're tuned in to The Burning Truth.
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9: Is Powerball up and over with $905 million now? 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Well, it depends on what you do with the lump sum that you get. because if you invest it even modestly, you'll easily make up the difference. But if you win $905 million and you take the cash option, you'll get $391.9 million before taxes. 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And then after federal taxes, you get $247 million. So if you win $905 million, you get $247 million. So you're basically broke again, Victor. You thought you were rich. You thought you were going to get $905, but you only get $247. That's before the state does what the state does. So just thought I'd remind everybody about how much you get hosed when you win. Casey, it's free money. It is not free money. Okay, let's stop with that nonsense. Not free money at all. All right, I went long in the last segment because, you know, it's obviously breaking news. It's important. We'll get to the Fauci stuff here in just a little bit. More breaking news about the Fauci emails. And I told you, we're going to be picking at this for quite some time. There's a whole lot there. I'm getting those batches of it. But, you know, having a race like that flip this far out from the actual primary is not typically something that happens, but it did. And considering it's still going to be a big fight, you know, we'll see ultimately what transpires here. But this is actually like a red on red scenario as opposed to a blue on red scenario, which usually goes for the Democrat. Got more coming up. You're tuned in to The Burning Truth. Oh, real quick, before we go to the news, I'm not live streaming today because I'm in a lot of pain, but if you go to my Substack, you'll notice in the menu at the very top, there's a new feature called chat. 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
7: Good afternoon. I'm Heather Starr in the WoWo Newsroom. Our top local stories. Charges are piling up on a Marion man after an alleged armed robbery.
10: 36-year-old Jordan Jones was arrested Friday after investigators linked him to an armed robbery at Village Pantry in Marion on Wednesday. Deputies found him at a nearby home where he refused to come out and a standoff then followed. Jones also had a 2022 warrant for missing court. Brian Ford, WoWo News.
7: And Michigan saw a 21% increase in bicyclist deaths in 2025. State police say 35 riders were killed, with many crashes happening on rural roads where speeds are higher. And relief at the pump. Gas prices in Fort Wayne plunged nearly 20 cents a gallon in the past week. Gas Buddy put the average at $3.45 a gallon today, with the cheapest station yesterday at $3.32. The national average also dropped, falling nearly 11 cents to $3.94. 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
11: Fox News, I'm John Saucier. A powerful 7.4 magnitude earthquake hitting western Colombia today, killing over 70 people, trapping residents of collapsed buildings, forcing people to evacuate their homes. The epicenter in San Jose del Palma, a community of around 4,800 people, some 250 miles west of Bogota, according to the U.S. Geological Survey. The quake also felt in neighboring Ecuador and Panama, although minimal damage reported there. Joint Base Charleston is being renamed to Joint Base Lindsey Graham in honor of the late senator who passed away last month. Treasury Secretary Scott Bessent is from South Carolina, says the move will preserve Lindsey Graham's legacy.
13: From today forward, these planes will have Joint Base Graham on their tail. A reminder that Senator Graham was the American people's workhorse.
11: The Senate passing new sanctions designed to punish Russia for its war in Ukraine in honor of Senator Graham. 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
7: Good afternoon. several construction trouble spots to watch around Fort Wayne. Northbound US 27 has a right lane closed between Norfolk and Glen Avenues. Marion Center Road is closed between the Wayne Trace Roundabout and I-469, while Bluffton Road remains closed between Ferguson and Winters Road. On I-469, the St. Joe Center exit is closed southbound, and reconstruction continues between Maple Crest and US 24. 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
1: From 21 Alive, I'm meteorologist Liz Braden with your forecast. A few rounds of thunderstorms at times today, some of which could be severe, with the chance for strong winds in the region. We'll want to keep an eye out. Temperatures today get up to 85, but it's very humid with a heat index as high as 95. Tonight, we're partly cloudy with a low of 69. I'm meteorologist Liz Braden on WoWo 92.3 FM and 1190 AM.
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1: Hey, good afternoon. Thank you for tuning in to The Burning Truth. I'm your host, Casey Hendrickson. A little bit later on, Congressman Marlon Stutzman is going to be joining us. Always good to have the Congressman with us. Well, well, well. Interesting stuff happening with Fauci. Get to that here in just a minute. Trump has just signed executive orders calling for more vaccine flexibility and research. President Trump signed an executive order today aimed at increasing confidence in the childhood vaccination schedule through greater flexibility for families, according to a fact sheet that was obtained by the Daily Caller News Foundation earlier. They just wrapped that up, by the way. This story was published earlier. Trump's recommendations to align the childhood vaccination schedule with gold standard science involves three policies. White House officials said the new executive order builds on the prior ones, in large part because Trump himself will educate the public from the bully pulpit about the changes. First, the order better educates states to harmonize their policies with the Health and Human Services study, finding that America's 18 disease childhood vaccination schedule is more crowded than those in other high-income nations in Europe and in Asia. Again, we have the biggest vaccine schedule of any industrialized country. Now, there's two ways, I guess, that you could look at that. Way number one is we're the most advanced country in the world. And what's interesting about that is most of the time, the people who are making that claim are the same people who say that our healthcare system is inferior to the European one, and we need to model the European healthcare system. The other is no other modernized, industrialized country injects as much stuff into kids because it's unnecessary. And why do we do it? It must be money motivating and rather than actually health motivating. And that's where most of the evidence is. Like I said, we've had a major issue with the vaccine schedule in this country for a long time. I've talked about personal stories with my kids. So we've obviously covered it pretty extensively. We do too many of them, and we do too many of them at once and in a close proximity. And I don't think that it's unreasonable, though I understand that there is, there's now some science, but for a long time there wasn't some science. But it's not unreasonable to look at it and say, hey, we have so much going into our kids at such a rapid pace that is not done anywhere else in the world. Could that be an explanation for some of the ailments that American kids have that other kids in other countries don't have? And yes, autism would be a part of that discussion, at least in part, not exclusively. And there's nothing wrong with at least looking at it and asking the question and whether or not the question is valid. And for a long time, there wasn't any research that showed that. But you do have a very large number of parents. And I want to make it perfectly clear. I'm not definitively telling you that that's what's causing autism. Okay, I'm just making an evidentiary case as to why it might be something that needs to at least be further explored. But you have a lot of parents. Some of them are celebrities, some are not. Their kid was fine. Their kid was not on the spectrum. Their kid was perfectly normal. Gets a vaccine cocktail, and that kid is never the same again. And it's not just one case, it's not just two, it's thousands. You can't ignore that and just say, oh, they're quackadoodles, and then claim that they're anti-vax. That's not reasonable, that's not a mature intellectual thing to do. You have to look at it and go, okay, well, what's going on here? And the fact that you do have a lot of medical professionals who've been saying for decades now that we do too many vaccines at one time with young kids, babies, infants, with immune systems that are not fully developed yet, and everybody's body reacts to these things very differently. It's not outside of the realm of possibility that this could cause some of the ailments that we do see, especially when those ailments do not materialize at the rates that they do here in other industrialized countries where they don't do those things. And so if you've got two populations that are relatively similar, but they do things a little differently and they have different outcomes. Well, you have to look at what's the thing that's done differently, and does it play a role here? It may not, but you have to at least look at it. You know, correlation is not causation. Everybody understands that. Of course, now there is scientific and medical evidence that vaccination schedules are tied to a lot of these things, including autism, and that research is continuing to develop and continuing to expand, and we still don't have a full idea of what that actually looks like, but the evidence is much more powerful now than it was previously, and some would argue that it's only more powerful now because the right people are in place to allow the research to actually get out as opposed to it being suppressed previously. Which is something that a lot of folks didn't buy into before COVID, but now they understand that research has absolutely been kept from the public, and they watched it happen with COVID, and so they are tending to believe that sort of thing. But again, COVID is one of those things where it's good because it opened people's eyes, but at the same time, it also is giving a lot of people too much leeway to be able to jump to conclusions where there isn't any valid evidence. And we have to be cognizant of that. We've got to be very aware of that as well. But this is a, you know, a big step forward. We told you previously that this was coming, and this is probably the right call. And obviously, I'm not a doctor, but there's a lot of doctors who called for this for an extended period of time. So the order grants families greater allowance to space out childhood vaccines into separate medical visits and to separate the combined measles, mumps, and rubella, the MMR vaccine, into three single disease shots, which we had to do with my oldest. She had a reaction. And there was a nurse that decided that she was going to, you know, even though we had a doctor's order,

0: executive order, including ways to that the commercial sector can produce individual MMR shots and recommend research studies on how to optimally space out those shots. Interestingly, I don't know. This might actually make the drug companies more money doing this. So it might actually be a moneymaker for the drug companies, and it still may end up being safer. The task force, because we have to call everything a task force, includes the National Institutes of Health and the Centers for Disease Control and Prevention. Third, the executive order directs the Department of Justice to investigate where states are in violation of parental authority, religious freedom, disability accommodations, and religious and medical exemptions. Cannot count how many times over the years I have done stories where the state has come in, even though we're not talking about the immediate safety of the child, and we're not talking about life-saving measures for the child. And the state will come in and say, you as a parent don't have a right to say no. And over the years, I've taken a ton of phone calls from conservatives who have said, nope, you don't have a right. You're doing child abuse. It's like, wait a minute, there's a parental right here. If you want to space it out and you don't want to get the cocktail, I'm just using that as an example, you're now abusing your kid? That's a stupid argument. And anybody who says that should not have, one, any opinion that anybody listens to, but certainly shouldn't have any medical license or ability to practice medicine in any way, shape, or form. So, luckily, we're moving away from that right now. But again, it's an executive order. You know, Congress has got to do their damn job, man. And they're not. Other high-income countries implement vaccine mandates, but nevertheless do not enjoy high vaccination rates. Let's see. By signing this executive order, the president is helping Americans who are asking questions, especially post-COVID, about vaccine requirements and opening up dialogue to encourage public trust. That's the White House. We are still recommending the measles and polio vaccine. Makes sense. They've been around for a long time. They're kind of proven. On this topic in particular, there's been a lot of media misinformation and misreporting, said another White House official. If you read the EO, there is nothing not grounded in data and gold standard science. We're taking an evidence-based approach, but a lot of the reporting is not evidence-based, which, of course, is the norm when it comes to any media when they cover vaccine anything. And it's honestly, the media has been one of the greatest disservices on information when it comes to this over the years. So this is a step in the right direction. It's a positive move. It's one that hopefully leads to better health outcomes, but I guess we're going to have to wait and see. But at least it's moving in the right direction. We got more coming up. You're tuned in to The Burning Truth.
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10: And good afternoon. Thank you for tuning in to The Burning Truth. I'm your host, Casey Hendrickson. So Fauci email stuff, that's floating around again today. I told you we're going to be chewing on this for quite some time. And not a big surprise, but Fauci originally was right about masks when he said, yeah, this isn't going to do any good. Remember, he gave interviews where he talked about the science behind it and everything else. And once we knew it was airborne, like the masks were a silly little thing. But he also privately in his emails was urging caution on women who are pregnant getting the COVID vaccine, which, again, any woman who's ever been pregnant knows that you're cautioned against getting pretty much any vaccine. And the idea that we were going to be pushing the COVID vaccine, which was far more experimental than anything that was on the market that they were already cautioning women about, especially considering he's using new technology, didn't really make any sense. But nonetheless, he admitted it privately that there should be caution with this, as there always should be. And that's, you know, we used to spend days covering all of the medical journal recommendations, all of the scientific evidence on why pregnant women need to be much more concerned about vaccines and getting them while pregnant. The other thing is organ transplants. You have to be very, very careful. And it's usually recommended that you don't get any vaccines or anything like that if you're going to be getting organ transplants. And they were requiring people to get this experimental vaccine before they got life-saving organ transplants. And many people were denied organ transplants because they refused to get the vaccine, even though the established medical science was that you should not get a vaccine if you're getting a transplant. So it was one of those things that was just, it was so bizarre when you were watching it. But the news media, just like we were talking about with, you know, childhood vaccination schedule, the media just decided that they were going to ignore everything that had already been established in the so-called settled science, to quote man, bear, pig. And now they were just going to pivot and pretend that everything that was happening during COVID was brand new and had never been discussed or studied or researched or thought about or even established prior to that. And it was very frustrating. Masking, social distancing, all of these things were all stuff that we had already known didn't work. And yet they pushed them anyway. Very, very, well, sinister. We'll put it that way. We'll just call it sinister. So, sorry, pop-ups galore. God, I hate the way these websites are designed now. You got a bunch of people designing websites that you can't get people to click on your ads, so you force people into the ads. And half of the ads look like they're predatory. Anyway, Dr. Fauci privately discussed concerns about COVID-19 mRNA vaccines for pregnant women in January of 2021. Now, this is almost a full year after COVID hit the United States, and it's more than a year after COVID burst onto the global scene, including questions about fever after a second dose and a theoretical risk of miscarriage during the first trimester. Now, what do we already know about this theoretical risk? It was very real. And it was something that they refused to acknowledge for a long time, but now they acknowledge was a very real thing. The exchange involving Fauci, then Centers for Disease Control and Prevention Director Dr. Rochelle Walensky and Dr. Vivek Murphy, who would later become former Vice President Joe Biden's Surgeon General. Fauci said, because many people experience significant cytokine-related symptoms and fever after a second dose, that reaction theoretically could be associated with miscarriage in the first trimester, according to the messages shown on the page. And again, these were released today by Senator Ron Johnson, Republican of Wisconsin, and of course, Senator Rand Paul of Kentucky. The text chain released today could have an immediate impact on public health and the principle of informed consent, Johnson's press release said. Keep in mind, Fauci's being investigated at the state level in at least two states now, and there will be more states that are signing on to that. His pardon doesn't help him against state crimes. So those states have to determine whether or not Fauci can be held responsible for any crimes in state law, because the auto pen does not protect him when it comes to those state laws. It only protects him at the federal level. So be very, I've said interesting a lot today, but it's going to be very interesting going forward. All right, ladies and gentlemen, more local politics. Is it time to have a moratorium on data centers? Why and why not? You have Jamie O'Brien joining us to explain his position and why he has it coming up next.
4: DC politicians are.
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11: Executive order on vaccines. Lisa Brady, Fox News. The Trump administration calling for a major overhaul of child vaccine recommendations.
12: Alongside Health and Human Services Secretary Robert F. Kennedy Jr., President Trump signed an executive order he says will deliver a gold standard for childhood vaccine schedules.
13: Decades ago, children received only a small fraction of the vaccines required today. In those times, people were much healthier, and of course, the high rates of autism now observed did not exist.
12: There is no scientific consensus linking autism to childhood vaccines. The Trump administration is recommending children get immunizations for 11 diseases, down from the 18 currently recommended by the CDC, and that more time pass in between shots.
11: Fox's Jared Halpern at the White House. A previous effort by HHS to cut the number of vaccines recommended for every child was blocked in court, and some states have made their own recommendations. Today's executive order encourages states with school vaccine mandates to consider updating their laws to reflect the administration's recommendations. President Trump says the Strait of Hormuz is open, except for access to Iranian ports.
13: The only one that has control of the Strait of Hormuz right now is the United States Navy. We have a blockade that's been infallible. It's a steel wall, and we let people in that we want to let in, and those people come in, and they've been coming in, and they're going out.
11: This as Iran claims to control the strait and is demanding compensation from the U.S. for airstrike damage. President Trump says the U.S. will now make compensation from Iran for years of terror attacks, part of any future negotiations. A powerful earthquake that struck western Colombia now blamed for more than 100 deaths. That quake damaging hundreds of buildings, leaving many trapped under debris. Stocks finish lower, the Dow down 61 points at the bell. 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
16: Good afternoon, I'm Heather Starr in the WOWO Newsroom with your top local stories. Strong storms could hit the Fort Wayne area today and again Tuesday. The Storm Prediction Center has placed the region under a level 2 risk for severe weather, with damaging winds the main threat. An isolated tornado or large hail also can't be ruled out. And Ohio lawmakers are moving to put new pressure on businesses accused of hiding behind a criminal pipeline.
17: A new bill at the State House would tighten oversight of massage businesses after a human trafficking investigation involving a Powell spa. House Bill 978 would require owner licensing, background checks, yearly inspections, and tougher penalties for businesses tied to trafficking or prostitution offenses. Victor Garcia, WOWO News.
16: The proposal now awaits its first committee hearing in the Ohio House. 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Good afternoon. Several construction trouble spots to watch around Fort Wayne. Northbound US 27 has a right lane closed between Norfolk and Glen Avenues. Marion Center Road is closed between the Wayne Trace Roundabout and I-469, while Bluffton Road remains closed between Ferguson and Winters Road. On I-469, the St. Joe Center exit is closed southbound, and reconstruction continues between Maplecrest and US 24. 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
18: From 21 Alive, I'm meteorologist Liz Braden with your forecast. A few rounds of thunderstorms at times today, some of which could be severe with the chance for strong winds in the region. We'll want to keep an eye out. Temperatures today get up to 85, but it's very humid with a heat index as high as 95. Tonight we're partly cloudy with a low of 69. I'm meteorologist Liz Braden on WoWoW 92.3 FM and 1190 AM.
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10: Good afternoon. Thank you for tuning in to The Burning Truth. I'm your host, Casey Hendrickson. And joining us in studio right now is Jamie O'Brien. Jamie O'Brien is Republican. He is running for the St. Joseph County Council District C seat. And you've caused some waves there, Jamie, with the data center stuff.
19: Yeah. Well, thanks for having me on, Casey. Thanks for giving me an opportunity to kind of talk through this. So I think if you listen to the people in St. Joseph County, they are wildly opposed to any additional data centers, and they're concerned with the continued growth and development of the current ones. It seems to me something needs to be done, and something needs to be done soon to address taxpayer and voters and landowners' concerns. So I've come up with the idea of proposing a moratorium on the development of any new or additional or expansion beyond what's already been approved data centers.
10: Okay, so now the ad, you know, is no more data centers in Granger. So, you know, we have to ask, because Granger is the land of magical pixie dust. Okay. Is this just a, we want to protect, you know, the folks in Granger, because the folks in Granger are more important than the folks elsewhere in St. Joseph County? Or, like, what, where does this come from? Obviously, your district is in Granger. That's a big part of it. So that's why the ad. But I know that it's being spun as, oh, you're just trying to protect the people in Granger.
19: Right. And thanks for asking that. Right. So that ad that you're looking at was one of my ads for the primary election campaign in May. And I was targeting, quote unquote, my voters, the Granger voters, because that's the area that I was running in. My concern about data centers is universal throughout an area like St. Joseph County. Joe Thomas, who's doing a great job over the west side of the county, there was not too long ago an effort to have a third data center over there. Mm-hmm. And I mean, I'm not on the council now. Were I on the council, at this point, I would have voted against that, as he did as well. And fortunately, that third data center failed 7-2. And the two folks that voted for it are Democrats, and they're really the only folks who are continuing to support data centers. This really should be shouldn't be a political hot potato. It should be something, I think, that is universally embraced, but it doesn't seem to be that way right now. It seems that some of the council folks, primarily the Democrats, are kind of working against the will of the people. I'm concerned about everyone throughout the county with regard to land use matters. The advertisement that you're talking about, and perhaps I should have seen this coming with the attacks on me that I'm only concerned about Granger. I am concerned about the entire county. The advertisement and probably some of my fall advertisements for my campaign will reference Granger because that's the district that I live in and that I have folks in who can vote for me. But I'm also concerned about land use matters in other parts of the county, the Continental Divide Trail in the southern part of the county.
10: Did you hear us talking about that last week?
19: Oh, yeah.
10: Oh, boy. Yeah, it's turned into a whole thing.
19: That has really turned into a Pandora's box. Politicians at every level can be tone deaf, and I'm proud to say that a lot of the folks that I think will be my future colleagues on the council, like Mr. Thomas that I referenced and Mrs. Drake, are just the opposite of being tone deaf. They are very focused on making sure to consider interests of their constituents. And Mr. Fay and Mr. Rutten as well, they're not up for election this year, but they have very rural parts of the county in their districts. They need to be super attuned to this as well.
10: Yeah, I assume that the Democrats probably picked up on this and went with that line of attack because Mayor Mueller in South Bend was in favor of all of the data centers as long as they weren't in South Bend. And the moment it got brought up that there might be a data center in South Bend, well, he got all up on his high horse and was like, no, I don't think so. We would support a project maybe if it could be proven to be environmentally sound, while not supporting the same type of research when it came to rural areas. So I guess because he got some of that blowback, they probably were like, we'll take some of that energy and direct it at Jamie O'Brien running for District C. So people, don't let anybody fool you on that. Mayor Mueller had basically a literally anywhere but South Bend. But I'm glad you brought up that the Democrats are still voting in favor of this, because I believe that there is a shift in the way that people perceive the opposition to data centers. And originally, certainly in this state, but in large swaths of the country, the opposition to data centers mostly came from red districts that were rural districts, dealt a lot with agricultural land, not exclusively, but a lot with that. And it was a lot of traditional Republican voters who didn't like what the big left-wing big tech companies were doing with data centers coming in there. And then you had some environmentalists kind of get involved, and it turned into an environmental fight as well. And then you had a lot of these Republicans who might have been on the fence, not quite sure. All of a sudden, it's like, oh, this is Chinese propaganda. This is environmental extremism. Data centers are actually really good. And now you're seeing a lot of those Republicans who were initially very receptive to rural America being opposed, suddenly saying, this is a left-wing hatchet job, and we need to promote data centers because the Democrats don't like it. I'm seeing a lot of that, yet here it's the Democrats that continue to push for the data centers the most.
19: Yeah, so in St. Joseph County, I think you're right. In fact, two of the current council members a few months ago wrote a letter to the editor or an editorial in the South Bend Tribune opposing a moratorium, which for Pete's sakes, moratorium means take a time out.
10: Right.
19: That's the first step. A lot of counties in Indiana have already gone that pathway. Marshall County, in fact, has started with a moratorium, and now they've gone to an outright ban. As I alluded to maybe a half dozen minutes ago, I'm not sure why this has become such a political hot potato. It seems to me that anyone who's concerned with, you know, the will of the people, which ought to be every elected official, they should be concerned about this regardless of party affiliation. Locally within the county council, which is the legislative body for St. Joseph County, the body that controls not just the budget but also land use matters, the Republicans appear to be in lockstep as far as their concern and their focus on trying to do the will of the people and make good decisions for today and tomorrow for St. Joseph County.
10: And again, we're talking with Jamie O'Brien, a Republican St. Joseph County Council candidate for District C. And he called for a moratorium on data centers, which, of course, led to the Democrat attacks going, what, you supported data centers previously. You like data centers. Jamie Data Center O'Brien. Like, what's changed about this? Can you want to respond to that?
19: Yeah. So the and just minutes before he came on air, I saw an interesting
10: I saw him doing it.
19: fake book post on socialist media there that Right, right. So I was the attorney for the county council for a couple of years, and during that time frame, the council did take action on some of the land use changes related to data centers, but I certainly did not weigh in on how any council member should or shouldn't vote. That wasn't my role, isn't the role of any attorney advising a legislative or even an executive body. I can tell you unequivocally, now I am not filling any role with regard to the council. When I rejoined the council January of 27 and joined the great council Republicans that we have, I will be universally opposed. I'm not dancing around with contingencies and conditions. I am quite concerned, and that will be clear.
10: Okay. So, Jamie, I'm going to take a quick time out. We come back. I'm going to ask you why you want the moratorium, like what your specifics are, you know, what led you to that decision and why you're campaigning on that. And again, we're talking with Jamie O'Brien, Republican candidate for St. Joseph County Council District C, and his calls for a moratorium on data centers in the county. We got more of that coming up right here on The Burning Truth.
9: 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The Burning Truth with Casey Hendrickson on WoWo. Here's the deal. The government.
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2: A major railroad crossing in southwest Allen County could soon be closed. For good. You get a chance to weigh in on the future of the Scott Road Crossing Tuesday with me, KB, on WoWo.
10: Hey, good afternoon. Thank you for tuning in to The Burning Truth. I'm your host, Casey Hendrickson. Happy Monday, everybody. Jamie O'Brien is a Republican running for St. Joseph County Council, District C, and he has called for a moratorium on data centers. And this is, it's popular with a lot of folks, other folks, not so much. Jamie, thank you for joining us. Do appreciate it. But you kind of gave us some information leading into this segment here, but I really just kind of wanted to ask, like, what led you to have this call for a moratorium? Why do you think we need to have a pause?
19: Sure. So there are so many unknowns, and there are so many folks who are worried. Whether all the worries are rational or not, yet to be seen, but the worry is real. When I was going door to door in the spring, there were three issues that kept coming up. The Granger Data Center, and I say Granger Data Center because I was going door to door in Granger. I'm not saying that everyone isn't concerned about it, but that was the overwhelming issue. Property taxes and snow removal, and we had the worst winter in my recollection, so that snow removal is an understandable issue. I think our highway department does an outstanding job. I mean, Sky Metters really nails it when he's working on projects. So I mean, it was an anomaly. That issue came up as well, but the data centers were overwhelmingly the big concern. And I would ask why. And folks had rational concerns. Or what's going to happen with the water? Well, maybe this will be a closed system, but that doesn't mean it always will be. Maybe this won't be. Maybe the plans will change. Depending on the location of the data center, water can be a big concern. Use of electric, how the electric's going to be created and generated, where it's going to come from, what will do to residential electric rates, what land or what property is being used, the agricultural land, at least in Granger and also in the west part of the county, would, if it were to be developed, would have been ideal for residential projects. The use of the land, property values. If I think about what a third data center in St. Joe County would have or could have done to property values, which are often driven by perceptions, it's a frightening concern. So it certainly seems to me that a pause like Marshall County has done and many other counties has done is imperative.
10: Okay, so what do you hope to accomplish with a pause. And because, again, that's what a moratorium is. It's just a pause. It's not a ban or anything like that, because there are some unknowns. And I've said it on the show too, Jamie, like a lot of the concerns, particularly some of the environmental ones, are not valid, but there are some that are. And there's some that we witnessed actually happen in New Carlisle, even though there are pro data center people like, no, it's a myth. It didn't really happen. Really? Because I know the people. You know, when your well is dried up and you've got to dig another well, like that's a very real thing for them. But, you know, when you're looking at all of this stuff and it's a temporary pause here, like how long are we talking and what needs to happen before you would consider a pause like that being lifted?
19: Sure. So personally, I'm very concerned about any additional data centers in Granger, but I think before reaching a legislative action like that, like the ban which Marshall County has done, it's important to take the first step, which is moratorium, not having any specific conditions. Hey, if A, B, C, D, E, F, and G are all met, we would let a new data center in. There's just so much unknown. It takes months or years with regard to the construction. So the moratorium is the important first step. What is the subsequent step? In many counties, it's been a ban, and that may well be the future here. I personally will never support another data center in St. Joseph County, but we have to go incrementally to get to that point. It is interesting to think about with regard to land use and the changes that have occurred, particularly over the last year and a half, and the attempted land use changes. They are going 100 miles an hour, and that is, in many instances, a dangerous approach.
10: So when you have the people who are supporting the data centers that are supporting them, because there are Republicans that are obviously supporting them in St. Joseph County and the rest of the listening audience as well. It's just that I think that, you know, nationally we've seen a shift from the right wing to left wing being the predominant driving factor for it. But if you are looking at what's transpiring here and you're looking at the concerns that are happening and the money involved and the way that the data centers, this is originally, I think, where a lot of people were getting very upset, Jamie, is that, you know, they were pitched as these are going to be massive economic booms to the area. Not only jobs, but tax base. You're going to get all this stuff for schools. Then you end up cracking the numbers. It turns out it's going to cost you money. It's not actually going to make you money in most circumstances. So a lot of that stuff is being oversold. So why do you think so many people are really pushing for it? Is it just a national security thing? Is there a private financial benefit to it with the people who are pushing these data centers? Because it certainly isn't a mega economic impact in the area, because that's not the case anywhere in the country.
19: Yeah, great questions. So some folks are going to make a lot of money. Some folks are going to struggle in selling their homes. Some folks are going to work a lot of overtime. Some folks are going to get pushed out of their physical locations. It's not a zero-sum game. There are winners and losers in any project or any endeavor. There's another big consideration with regard to the data centers. I mean, we're rapidly moving into what I'm also afraid of, and data centers play a role in this, is a massive surveillance state. And that's a big additional concern. I think that by and large, a lot of the developers and the consultants that are working with the developers are doing what their profession dictates, that is develop, and that's how they earn a living. And that's not at all surprising, whether it's data centers or if there was a new type of car that was suddenly on the market, folks involved in that business.
10: That's happened once or twice in St. Joseph County, too.
19: That has happened once or twice. And that's another worry. A few folks that I think were thinking way ahead of me, I hadn't thought of this at first either, have articulated concerns about the data centers. What happens when Elon Musk figures out how to put data centers up on his Starlink satellites?
10: I suppose he's a couple of years away.
19: Yeah, it could be. And we have huge paintball buildings or huge warehouses.
10: I mean, that'd be pretty dope, though.
19: It would be a
10: great paintball.
19: It would be a great paintball. But the the back end, which is why I'm really glad to see that that locally the Republican council folks seem to be universally opposed to any additional data centers in St. Joe County. Now, I say in Granger because that's the area I live in, but in St. Joseph County, it's universal amongst the council Republicans now.
10: And again, we're talking with Jamie O'Brien, Republican running for St. Joseph County Council District C, and what you just brought up, you know, they're in the industry, they're saying there's a possibility that these things are obsolete the way that they're being done now in 10 years' time. And you might have these buildings everywhere and they're not modular buildings. Well, Jamie, how can people learn more about your plan and your other issues as you run for St. Joseph County Council?
19: Yeah, so thanks, Casey. I have a website, votejamie.com. That's a very broad website that covers a lot of issues. I am out and about going door to door, so make sure if you live in Granger that you reach out to me when I'm coming door to door to ask me about this. I also am in the process of setting up a community meeting, which some folks call a listening session, although it'll be me doing a lot of the talking about these concerns and this consideration. Welcome to reach out to me as well. I have an email on my website. Happy to follow up. And I'm hoping to present, at the next council meeting at the Privilege of the Floor to provide more information about this.
10: All right. Jamie O'Brien, thank you so much for your time. Do appreciate it. Make sure you ask all of your candidates about this issue. If it's an important one for you, you're listening to The Burning Truth.
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16: Good afternoon, I'm Heather Starr in the WoWo Newsroom. Our top local stories. A Fort Wayne felon is headed to federal prison for more than 12 years after illegally possessing a gun. 43-year-old Antonio Kelly pleaded guilty to being a felon in possession of a firearm. He also had prior felony convictions for resisting law enforcement and meth possession. And the summer rain has helped, but parts of the region are still feeling the dry spell.
17: The latest U.S. drought monitor shows much of northwest Ohio remains abnormally dry, while parts of central Michigan are in moderate drought. Experts say recent storms haven't erased longer-term moisture deficits affecting crops, lawns, and water supplies. Victor Garcia, WoWo News.
16: The drought map is updated each Thursday using conditions measured through Tuesday morning. And Fort Wayne gas prices plunged nearly 20 cents a gallon in 1 week. Gas Buddy put the average at $3.45 today. The cheapest station yesterday was $3.32 a gallon. 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That's 482-2273. 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
5: Fox News. I'm Deborah Valentine. President Trump adding a new demand in peace talks with Iran. Fox's Jared Halpern reports from the White House.
6: President Trump says he is now demanding compensation from Iran for people killed or wounded by roadside bombs and other terror attacks.
5: Tuesday's primaries include South Carolina, where Senator Darlene Graham, sister of the late Senator Lindsey Graham, faces a crowded field of GOP hopefuls. Senator Graham at today's renaming of Joint Base Charleston to Joint Base Lindsey Graham.
7: It was sometimes hard to tell if Lindsey was a senator who happened to serve in the Air Force or an Air Force lawyer who happened to serve in the Senate. Such was his love for both.
5: She's endorsed by President Trump. More than 100 people are reported dead after a powerful 7.4 magnitude earthquake hit Western Colombia today. Rescue operations are underway. 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
16: Good afternoon. Several construction trouble spots to watch around Fort Wayne. Northbound US 27 has a right lane closed between Norfolk and Glen Avenues. Marion Center Road is closed between the Wayne Trace Roundabout and I-469, while Bluffton Road remains closed between Ferguson and Winters Road. On I-469, the St. Joe Center exit is closed southbound, and reconstruction continues between Maplecrest and US 24. 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
18: From 21 Alive, I'm meteorologist Liz Braden with your forecast. A few rounds of thunderstorms at times today, some of which could be severe, with the chance for strong winds in the region. We'll want to keep an eye out. Temperatures today get up to 85, but it's very humid with a heat index as high as 95. Tonight, we're partly cloudy with a low of 69. I'm meteorologist Liz Braden on WoWo 92.3 FM and 1190 AM.
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And good afternoon. Thank you for tuning in to The Burning Truth. I am your host, Casey Hendrickson. Interesting comment about Jamie O'Brien came through with one of the audience members on the Substack chat. He sounds like he means it, but he's new and not corrupted yet. Now, a lot of people don't know this, but Jamie O'Brien was in office prior, and he stepped away to care for a relative. And he's been involved in politics deeply for a long period of time. This is before I even came to the area. So I've known Jamie a long time because of his involvement with the Republican Party. And he's been around a while, a long time. And everybody knows him within the party. But he's also been an elected office holder who stepped away for a period of time. Then he was the attorney for the St. Joseph County Council for a couple of years, and now he's back running for his seat again. So he's not new. I certainly understand why people would be worried about that, but he's not new. He's been around for a very long time, very experienced and well-known within the Republican Party. So if you go to any of the Republican meetings in St. Joseph County and you ask about Jamie O'Brien, like, you're going to run into tons of people who have known him for a very long time. You can look up his voting record and things like that. If you find any discrepancies with what he might be saying now, you can always ask him about it. He's always been very available to talk to people about that, whether you agree or disagree. So, it's a good point, good question. For those of you who don't know, he's not new. He's not new to the game at all. He's been in business for quite some time. All right, let's see. Well, I guess we'll just talk about the WNBA thing. Why the heck not? Now, I know that there's a lot of people who are going to talk about what happened with Sophie Cunningham and everything else and this other basketball player. There was, now basically they've shifted to, we're going to attack Sophie Cunningham, not just Caitlin Clark. So Sophie Cunningham really, like, burst on the national scene, even though she's been in the league a while. She burst on the national scene after Caitlin Clark was being harassed and, assaulted. Okay, it wasn't basketball or anything like that. There was an organized bounty on her. This is something that's frustrating, too, when you watch this thing. Whether you care about women's basketball or the WNBA or not, as many people have pointed out, this is a cultural thing. But we had things in the NFL like Bountygate. And Bountygate was just one of the times that we had bounties placed on other players. And certainly if you watched football in the 70s, the 80s, and the 90s, you watched a lot of bounties being taken out on quarterbacks and things of that nature. And it is always not just frowned upon, but harshly punished when a bounty-type scenario is uncovered in the league. Very, very serious penalties. And fines, sometimes there's criminal stuff that gets involved. You have that happening in the WNBA against Caitlin Clark. And you have since she came into the league. So Sophie Cunningham stepped in as her enforcer. She's her teammate. She stepped in as her enforcer in the middle of a particularly bad game in which they were attacking Caitlin Clark. And immediately won fans over as a result of being the person willing to step up and protect Caitlin Clark. Then it ended up finding out that she's a lifelong martial artist and that sort of thing, and then people started learning a lot more about her, and they ended up liking her. So then Caitlin Clark and Sophie Cunningham became the two top selling WNBA jerseys in the league, which just ticked all of these other players off. The Brittany Griners out there, and some of these other players. It just made them extremely angry that these two young and, yes, white girls were coming into the league and they were more popular than these other players who they view themselves as being, the pioneers, the established aristocracy of the WNBA. And here comes this white girl right out of college and she's dominating them. And she's, she's the all-time leading scorer in college basketball. She comes into the league, she's kicking everybody's butt, but she's still a rookie. Now, that happens all the time in professional leagues with men. And so this is, I believe, the first time we've really seen something like that in the WNBA. And I don't say this lightly.
Caitlin Clark coming into the WNBA is very much a Michael Jordan-like moment. She's changed the league. And everybody has to change how they play because she plays not like your typical girl. And that's not meant to be insulting or anything like that. You know, there's a stereotype of a female basketball player in the WNBA. There's plenty of videos and compilations and montages that have been put together over the years about it, which is why people don't watch the WNBA. And then all of a sudden, you got this girl coming in who can ball. She's very good. And then you have her enforcer. And the enforcer is somebody who then becomes popular because of her personality. Well, let's be honest, it's not just personality, Victor. I think I can comfortably say that a lot of people just like Sophie Cunningham because they think she's cute. But what brought her onto the scene was that she was the one willing to physically defend Caitlin Clark when Caitlin Clark was being attacked. So now we're in this year, second year. And Sophie Cunningham gets asked a very simple question about, you know, trans athletes and things like that. She answers it. That turns into a whole spiel, right? So the WNBA is taking this whole position that, we should include trans players and that sort of thing. And if you're going to have a biological male playing in the WNBA, there's no reason to have the WNBA because the W does not mean anything at all. And we highlighted a couple of examples of this last week. But there's more than one former NBA player that are now declaring for the draft. So we talked about Enos last week, and now you've got an additional player who has come out and said that he would declare for the draft as well. So you got two former NFL players. So you got Enos Kanter-Freedom, which you talked about on Friday. And then you

get both of them, I mean, you might as well just give yourself the title. So the WNBA commissioner, Kathy Engelbert, said Friday that the league will continue discussing transgender athlete participation in women's basketball at a task force meeting next week, declining to take a position as these two players from the NBA, former NBA players, have declared for the WNBA draft. Engelbert laid out the league's approach in the memo to teams sent to teams on Friday afternoon, obtained by the AP and ESPN, telling team leaders that she expected the topic to keep drawing attention. The memo also landed the same day the eligibility question moved on from the stands onto the roster. And again, you know, there Clay Travis say earlier today. I didn't sleep last night. I'm a little foggy. My apologies. That they really have three options here. They either let them play or they don't. And if they don't, they're going to get sued. And like they really backed themselves into a corner. So we're going to get to a point here where this is, you're either going to admit that women are women and men are men, or you're going to say that men can be women and therefore can play in the league. Or you're just going to prevent the draft altogether, not take a stand. You're going to get sued. That's kind of what they're facing right now. But if you allow these two former NBA players to go into the league, you know that they are going to be dominant, which is further going to damage the brand. So they're kind of in a panic here. They don't really know what to do. And they're going to have to get creative in how they try to wiggle out of this thing. But ultimately, it's because the league itself has embraced this notion that if you're a biological man, you can play in the WNBA, and you should be accepted in the WNBA. And it's interesting when you watch like the community notes with people who post these community notes going like, Enos has never identified as a woman. That doesn't matter. You know why it doesn't matter? Because you all made the case that gender was fluid. So he can literally, according to left-wing trans LGBTQ ideology, he can declare he's a woman before the game and then declare he's a man at the end of the game. And there's nothing you can say about it, whether he's ever done it previously or not. Because you laid out the rules. That's what you said was normal, natural, healthy, and perfectly acceptable. And you've been saying it for years and years and years. So you can't all of a sudden magically come in here and go, well, you can't do that. Yes, you can. Because you said we can. You remember when we used to play you sound bites from news articles that were, of course, sympathetic to transgender individuals, that they would sometimes swap genders, not daily, hourly? Remember that? It wasn't just between male and female. Sometimes they were non-binary. Sometimes they were one of the other 40 whatevers. So this is one of those things where you're going to have to sit there as the league, and you're going to have to admit one of two things. And either way, you're going to take a public relations bath with whatever decision you make. And if you try to avoid the decision, you're then going to get sued. And at the end of the day, it goes back to what I and others have been saying from the very beginning, which is if you're going to allow men to play in the WNBA, then you just make it the NBA. You just make it a unisex league. And you make it about merit. You don't do an affirmative action intermixed league. No, this is about merit. And you let all of the WNBA players compete with all of the NBA players. And you compete for a roster spot and see how many women actually make teams. And if they do make teams, see how many of them actually play on the court for any meaningful length of time. Because there aren't that many of them. There's a couple. But one of them is going to be Caitlin Clark, if it happens. And that's really going to rub people in the WNBA the wrong way.

0: But we are hearing that there's going to be more than just these two guys that are coming out and declaring for the WNBA draft. Like I said, they backed themselves into a corner. Friendly reminder, WNBA has never made a profit. It is subsidized by the NBA, and they gave massive pay raises to the women playing in the WNBA because of Caitlin Clark. And nobody has bothered to thank Caitlin Clark for the pay raise that they just got. They still continue to attack her. Oh, yeah, and this this chick who attacked Sophie Cunningham was kicked out of the game over the weekend. She gets kicked out of the game. She immediately goes back because she was kicked out, and she goes, white privilege. Now, this is a black woman wearing a blonde wig, culturally appropriating white women's fashion and looks. Isn't that something? Got more coming up. You're tuned into The Burning Truth.
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0: Yeah, the earthquake that happened in Colombia, the death toll continues to rise. It was like right before the show. I think we're at 50, and then not that long ago we saw it was just over 100, and it's going to continue to go up. The videos there are pretty ugly, but keep an eye on it. 7.4 magnitude earthquake, and again, it's right now just over 100 confirmed, but they're very clear that they expect that to increase. You see some of the videos of it. I mean, it's the buildings collapsing and everything else. It's, Venezuela got hit not that long ago, and that was pretty awful, and we're seeing pretty much the same thing in Colombia right now. I'm certainly hoping that the vast majority of people are found alive. They did see some pretty amazing stories of rescue and survival out of Venezuela when that earthquake hit that country. So we're hoping to see the same thing here, and hopefully not have an exorbitant death toll beyond what we already have. But the reality is this does not look very good at all. So we'll keep updating you on that, and of course so will national news as more and more information is going. But the death toll rapidly rising in Colombia after that 7.4 earthquake that hit them earlier today. Don't forget, you can check me out online at Casey the Host on X, on Instagram, and on Substack, where you can get the newsletter with the Daily Show Prep podcast and more sent directly to your email inbox after every single show. Got more coming up. You're tuned in to The Burning Truth.
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1: 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Whoa, whoa.
18: It should be be up to the parents. Elisa Brady, Fox News. That bottom line from the Trump administration on vaccines, as the president signs an executive order aimed at reducing the number of vaccines recommended by the federal government for all children from the current 18 down to 11, also allowing more time between vaccinations and splitting the measles, mumps, and rubella vaccine into separate shots.
19: So we're reducing them. We're changing it to visits over a period of a year and a half, so they get 20% of what they would have gotten in one big shot.
18: The president framing the changes as essential for the ongoing research into autism.
19: So there's a reason for such epidemic rates of autism.
18: Suggesting a possible link, even though decades of studies have not found one. Some states have made their own vaccine recommendations after a previous effort to change the federal vaccine schedule was blocked in court. This as the FDA proposes a rule aimed at requiring food manufacturers to provide safety findings for new ingredients to regulators, ending a loophole for items deemed generally recognized as safe.
20: We'll change how the federal government oversees what's in our food and how we understand the foods that Americans eat.
18: Health Secretary Robert F. Kennedy Jr. says the FDA is also still working on a first-of-its-kind definition of ultra-processed foods, which he says can make up nearly 70% of children's diets. A new demand on both sides after Iran said it wants compensation for U.S. airstrike damage.
19: And I said, that's a good idea. Well, we're going to ask for money for the damage they've done over a 50-year period.
18: President Trump pointing to years of terrorist activity from roadside bombings to the attack on the USS Cole. He's also still not ruling out a major escalation as a tug of war with Iran continues over terms of a possible deal, including the Strait of Hormuz. 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
24: Good afternoon. I'm Heather Starr in the WoWo Newsroom with your top local stories. The heat is building in the atmosphere, and the next 2 days could get rough.
25: Monday brings a level 2 severe weather risk with damaging winds a main concern. An isolated tornado or large hail also remain possible. More scattered storms are expected tomorrow, with some potentially severe. Forecasters urge residents to stay alert for changing storm timing and intensity. And as always, stay with WoWo. We'll have the latest. Brian Ford, WoWo News.
24: And a Fort Wayne felon is headed to federal prison for more than 12 years after illegally possessing a gun. 43-year-old Antonio Kelly pleaded guilty to being a felon in possession of a firearm. He also had prior felony convictions for resisting law enforcement and meth possession. 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Good afternoon. Several construction trouble spots to watch around Fort Wayne. Northbound US 27 has a right lane closed between Norfolk and Glen Avenues. Marion Center Road is closed between the Wayne Trace Roundabout and I-469, while Bluffton Road remains closed between Ferguson and Winters Road. On I-469, the St. Joe Center exit is closed southbound, and reconstruction continues between Maplecrest and US 24. 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
2: From 21 Alive, I'm meteorologist Liz Braden with your forecast. A few rounds of thunderstorms at times today, some of which could be severe, with the chance for strong winds in the region. We'll want to keep an eye out. Temperatures today get up to 85, but it's very humid with a heat index as high as 95. Tonight, we're partly cloudy with a low of 69. I'm meteorologist Liz Braden on WoWo 92.3 FM and 1190 AM.
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0: by the little Christian who hates Christianity. Tallarico, all up in Texas. You know, it's adorable that they still think they can win Texas. Tallarico looks like he committed election fraud. And whether or not anything happens as a result, again, we'll have to wait. So, James Tallarico, this is PJ Media, and in case you can't tell by the tone in their writing here, they're not fans of his. The heretical, creepy nutjob, who is the Democrat in the Texas Senate race, has yet another scandal overshadowing his thoroughly scandalous campaign. He really has had a lot of scandals for the good little choir boy routine that he was running with. Remember when we just thought that, well, he's a weird sissy type, but that doesn't really work in Texas, and then it was the vegan and then the barbecue thing, and then, there's a sex scandal, too. Then there's the whole Jesus is trans, God is non-binary, I hate Christianity, but I'm a Christian, and then a bunch of other, again, heretical nonsense, which we've talked about, and others have talked about a lot more than us. But this guy, according to a new investigation, might have broken election law by voting while using an address where he did not live in 5 different elections. Why is this so common among Democrats in local elections? This is epidemic in Indiana. The Democratic Party in Chicago, those of you outside of Michiana, you may not know this. So a lot of Indiana politics, from the Democratic Party standpoint, is actually orchestrated in Chicago. That's where the power brokers for the Democratic Party look at Indiana and like, okay, what can we do to kind of flip the state, change some races, that sort of thing. This is where the whole plot with Pete Buttigieg and everything else was hatched. It was all hatched in Chicago. So the machine in Chicago is very influential in Indiana politics, in particular the Michiana area, but not just the Michiana area. So you do run into this quite a bit. And part of that is, hey, we're going to go get somebody who doesn't live in Indiana, and we're going to move them to Indiana, and we're going to have them run in this race. But inevitably, they move them too late, and there's all sorts of residency issues that seem to pop up on the regular when it comes to these Democrat candidates in the state of Indiana. And been documenting it since I first got here. And one of those things that I was like, why is this such a thing? And then, of course, we had Lugar and we had Republicans who had residency issues. And so it just seems to be an Indiana thing. But it does happen a lot with the Democrats here. And then you cover stories like this with Tallarico, and it's like, oh, this is an everywhere problem where you just move the chips around in order to go ahead and try to put candidates where you think that they can win or you need somebody to run, and this seems to be one of those examples. That's a little bit different than some of the more egregious examples that we've covered in the past, but it's still pretty fishy. So he may have broken election law by voting while using an address that he did not live in 5 different elections. Now, what's interesting about this is that Tallarico has made a very similar accusation against his Republican opponent, the Attorney General, Ken Paxton. What's one of the mottos of the show, or slogans, whatever you want to call it? Everything they accuse Republicans of doing, they themselves are doing. This news comes after Tallarico admitted to an inappropriate relationship with a staffer. The candidate also headlined a 2021 Pride Month festival where a boy who was only 11 years old performed as a drag queen. He said racism was a virus that couldn't hurt people with white skin. Then there are, tell that to Sophie Cunningham, I guess. Then there are all his shocking religious statements, such as claiming that Islam shaped his faith as much as Christianity, which is a decidedly un-Christian thing to say. Um, He's quoted nonsensical stuff that claimed that Jesus was a feminist who supported transgender ideology. He asserted that God was non-binary. So, yeah, he basically takes all of the worst from left-wing radicalism, and he just kind of brings it into his own pseudo-religion. You know, I'm wearing my shirt today, and this is from Influence Church. They do have these, but it's a defund woke church. Now, a lot of times when I wear this out, I'll get people who look, but they won't ask me about it. I had so many people asking me about this today. And was funny because I had, you know, a bunch of people say, I love your shirt. It's a great shirt. It's fantastic. We're going to get it. That sort of thing. And I had one guy who looked at me. And he's like, so is that a long conversation if I ask you about that? And I go, no, not at all. There's a woman sitting next to him. They're not together. I said, not at all. I was like, a lot of people, I was like, if you preach the gospel, then you're good. But a lot of people don't preach the gospel and like to pretend that they are. And she's just nodding her head. She goes, uh-huh. So he's like, oh, okay, that makes sense. So Tallarico is that freako. He's that guy. He's going to pretend that something that isn't gospel is gospel in order to deceive you. I feel like the Bible has a couple of things in it about people like that. Escapes my memory at the moment, but I feel like they've engaged in some conversation in the Bible about folks who do what Tallarico is doing. What else do we have here? The latest research comes originally from ProPublica and the Texas Tribune, which reported that Tallarico has been using his parents' home address for voting in nearly half a dozen elections. Ladies and gentlemen, ProPublica, I don't know about the Texas Tribune, but ProPublica is an extremely left-wing publication, and they are Soros-connected. Soros funds them. So they reported that Tallarico has been using his parents' home address for voting in nearly half a dozen elections, even though he bought his own house nearby. Now, this could be a violation of Texas voting laws. He's using an address that he doesn't live at to vote. Paxton, who has spoken openly about the importance of election integrity and stamping out fraud, shared the report on Tallarico's actions and added a strong comment of his own. He says, Tallarico is a fraud who has zero respect for the rule of law, and it's crystal clear that he committed election fraud. He will do anything to push his radical agenda, even if it means breaking the law. Texans deserve better. You know, listen, you move, even if you're in the same district, and there's going to be said, well, what if it's the same district or nearby? It doesn't matter. It really doesn't matter. You buy your house, you move into your house, you update your registration. And if you don't update your registration, that's on you. That's not on anybody else. The Texas Tribune reported, Tallarico, unlike the Attorney General, redacts his address on the Travis County voter rolls under a state law that allows some public officials to shield personal information for safety reasons. But unredacted records, records Tallarico's campaign provided to the newsroom, show that he listed his parents' address on his voter registration in November of 2021. He purchased a home in June of 2022, but did not change his voter registration address until September of 2024. This is all according to Travis County records. The new address is redacted, but Tallarico's campaign previously told the newsrooms that he currently lives and is registered to vote at the North Austin home that he owns. Oh. So his campaign has thrown out the usual nonsensical. Unspecified right-wing actors had issued threats against Tallarico, which made it necessary for him to be deceptive about his actual address. Yeah. No. Ken Paxton's gotten death threats, too. I mean, a lot of politicians get death threats. You still know where they live. Supreme Court, everybody knows where they live. They had somebody literally show up to murder them. They had politicians illegally in front of their house threatening them. So keep an eye on this one. Like I said, do I expect anything to happen? No, I don't. But it's certainly going to be one more thing that they get to add in the campaign against Tallarico in the state of Texas. I know some of you are worried about Texas. I'm not, but some people are. Got more coming up. You're tuned in to The Burning Truth.
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16: A major railroad crossing in southwest Allen County could soon be closed for good. You get a chance to weigh in on the future of the Scott Road crossing Tuesday with me, KB, on WoWo.
0: What the flock? Here we go. Integrate like an AI song. You have all sorts of innuendos in it. Arizona City has stopped using flock cameras after a police employee abuses the system for personal use. That would never happen. Chandler, Arizona is discontinuing the use of their 40-plus flock cameras and its AI-powered software system after an audit found yet another officer had reportedly illegally used the system for personal use. Mr. Guns and Gear calls it unconstitutional. Again, that is up for debate. Now, we highlighted this previously. I have a police officer friend of mine who's like, the audit system, the fact that we keep catching them, the audit system is actually really good. And that's why we keep catching these officers. I mean, based on what we know. That doesn't mean that there aren't dramatic room for improvement. That didn't come out right. That doesn't mean there isn't dramatic room for improvement. But you still have a whole lot of them abusing the system. And how that gets fixed, I don't know. Because a lot of people have their rights violated in a very short period of time before these officers get caught. But they are getting caught. And there is something to be said for that. KTAR, who almost stole me away from all of you, the city will not renew its service agreement with Flock and has immediately restricted all Chandler police personnel from accessing the system. That's according to the police chief. The audit conducted through Flock's auto assist function identified an anomaly that could not be explained through standard police work. It was the first such flag in nearly 3 years of using the technology. We immediately launched an internal investigation to determine exactly what happened. Part of that investigation will be to determine if Flock was used inappropriately, and if so, discipline will follow. Now, that's pretty vague. They're not really, police chief's not really saying a whole lot, is he? He also isn't telling everybody who abused the system, nor giving specifics about how they abused the system, which is a little concerning. Because right now we can just guess based on all of the other examples of the flock system being abused. let's see. Department began using flock cameras in March of 2024 with a 14-camera pilot, expanded to 40 cameras in May of 2025. The 40 cameras and poles are flock's property, and the vendor will handle removal on its own timeline, Chapman said. Oh, man, Victor, I feel like we've talked about that before. So they're flock property, and flock will handle removal on their own timeline, huh? Maybe that's why we have all of these examples of towns ending their contract and cities ending their contract with flock and flock not removing cameras and flock leaving the cameras not just up but operational while not being allowed to operate in the town. There are towns in California that have ordered government employees to literally put black garbage bags over the cameras so that the cameras do not continue to monitor people. Excuse me, monitor license plates. They don't monitor people until they admitted that they monitor people. Chapman supports the system, citing more than 2,000 cases in which the cameras aided investigations, including recovering stolen vehicles, locating missing dementia patients. But he said the city needed to address community concerns and strengthen safeguards before moving forward. And that's where I think you're going to find a lot of people. Obviously, law enforcement loves the tool. It's a great tool for them. There's no doubt it helps in investigations. The surveillance state does, in fact, investigate better. The question is it worth it? That's the question. And is there room for improvement? Absolutely. Every cop I've talked to says yes, absolutely. The question is, what does that look like going forward? Those six Georgia police officers that we told you about previously who used flock cameras to stalk people have officially been fired. The Savannah Police Department employees are now under criminal investigation after they were fired for allegedly misusing the controversial surveillance cameras made by the company Flock. We had, again, previously told you about them, but they're officially fired. So they's gone right now. But nonetheless, I mean, still, people are not happy at all about any of it. But, you know, it said there's an argument to be made on both sides. You know, you have to come up with your own opinions about it. And, he still continues to get some, and this is a somewhat valid point that people are making. We've embraced a surveillance society when we opt into it with our devices, right? So our devices are surveilling us. We carry around, a wiretap with us everywhere we go. Our cars do the same thing. Many of the mobile apps that are not even affiliated with your vehicle are still tracking your speed and putting in a database that they're selling to insurance companies. We talked about that previously. You had the whole, it's not Pokemon Go thing where they had people working for them free of charge for years to basically map the country so they could launch an AI robot company and nobody even knew about it. But I do think that it's important to note that all of that is voluntary. You can opt out of it. You can't opt out of Flock. You can turn off your location services. You can't turn off the Flock. So there's a bit of a difference. I understand the point that's being made. I get it. I really do. But a compulsory surveillance society is something that has always bothered Americans. And when we look at places like China, we have to ask, is the additional safety, and there's no doubt it brings safety, guys. No doubt. It brings investigative tools to police. I don't think we can deny that at all. But is that worth it? Only you can decide that. The abuses and things like that, like there are tweaks that can be made and hopefully reduce, and you're never going to eliminate all of it, but hopefully reduce that. But it is something for you to consider as you go forward in the discussions with whatever township you're in or city limits that you're in, maybe even county, where you're looking at the Flock thing. But for me, I still think the bigger issue is the company itself and how the company has been caught repeatedly lying and also abusing their power and their authority, like running cameras after the city cancels the contract. Got more coming up. You're tuned in to The Burning Truth.
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17: Good afternoon. I'm Heather Starr in the WoWo Newsroom. Our top local stories. Charges are piling up on a Marion man after an alleged armed robbery.
18: 36-year-old Jordan Jones was arrested Friday after investigators linked him to an armed robbery at Village Pantry in Marion on Wednesday. Deputies found him at a nearby home where he refused to come out and a standoff then followed. Jones also had a 2022 warrant for missing court. Brian Ford, WoWo News.
17: And Michigan saw a 21% increase in bicyclist deaths in 2025. State police say 35 riders were killed, with many crashes happening on rural roads where speeds are higher. And relief at the pump. Gas prices in Fort Wayne plunged nearly 20 cents a gallon in the past week. Gas Buddy put the average at $3.45 a gallon today, with the cheapest station yesterday at $3.32. The national average also dropped, falling nearly 11 cents to $3.94. 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
19: Fox News, I'm John Saucier. President Trump signing an executive order to reevaluate the government's recommended childhood vaccines. He tells reporters in the Oval Office he plans to cut that list down to 11 and break up the measles, mumps, and rubella shots.
20: The most serious and dangerous diseases, along with the MMR, which hopefully will be split up. You have the MMR. We want it in three separate vaccinations, given at separate times.
19: Medical groups have sued to block an earlier attempt to review the vaccine schedule, and a judge ruled in their favor. A powerful 7.4 magnitude earthquake hitting western Colombia today, killing over 100 people, trapping residents under debris of collapsed buildings, forcing people to evacuate their homes. The epicenter of this quake in San Jose del Palmar, a community of about 4,800 people, some 250 miles west of Bogota, according to the U.S. Geological Survey. They could feel a quake in Bogota, as also felt in neighboring Ecuador and Panama. 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
17: Good afternoon. Several construction trouble spots to watch around Fort Wayne. Northbound US 27 has a right lane closed between Norfolk and Glen Avenues. Marion Center Road is closed between the Wayne Trace Roundabout and I-469, while Bluffton Road remains closed between Ferguson and Winters Road. On I-469, the St. Joe Center exit is closed southbound, and reconstruction continues between Maplecrest and US 24. 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
22: From 21 Alive, I'm meteorologist Liz Bradham with your forecast. A few rounds of thunderstorms at times today, some of which could be severe, with the chance for strong winds in the region. We'll want to keep an eye out. Temperatures today get up to 85, but it's very humid with a heat index as high as 95. Tonight we're partly cloudy with a low of 69. I'm meteorologist Liz Bradham on WoWo 92.3 FM and 1190 AM.
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0: Good afternoon. Thank you for tuning in to The Burning Truth. I'm your host, Casey Hendrickson. Happy Monday afternoon. Joining us on the line is Indiana's 3rd Congressional District Congressman Marlon Stutzman. Congressman, how are you doing this afternoon?
1: Hey, doing great. Good to be with you, Casey. Thanks for having me.
0: I appreciate the time, as always. You have been very much engaged in the WNBA stuff, and with everything that happened recently with Sophie Cunningham. And again, I know there's a good chunk of the audience is not interested in women's basketball. Like, I understand that, but this is not about that. This is about much more than that. But there does seem to be a large number of Congress people who are kind of speaking out about this. Why do you think that is?
1: Well, Casey, I think a lot of it is, you know, first of all, the WNBA has gotten so much more attention because of Caitlin Clark, who's just a phenomenal player, and all of a sudden, the WNBA is now, there's people paying attention because there's pretty good basketball. Of course, Caitlin is a once-in-a-generation talent, and, you know, similar Michael Jordan, who all of a sudden just, you know, took the NBA to whole levels. And you know, watching how the WNBA management and the ownership groups and the coaches and the referees have been handling this, it's just been horrible that they're allowing a player like Caitlin, who's getting fouled extremely hard, poked in the eye, you know, knocked to the floor, and you know, finally somebody stands up for her, not Sophie Cunningham. And, you know, they don't realize, I don't think the management realizes that the fact that, you know, those two ladies are sticking up for each other is just, you know, pushing them into greater popularity. But really, for me, this comes down to two things. It's culture and also workplace safety. It got to the point, you know, when the player put her fist into the throat of Caitlin Clark on the floor. She's very vulnerable, and all of a sudden she's got a fist in her neck, and there's not a foul call. There wasn't a flagrant foul call, and they finally had to come back after the fact and address it. But the fact that you know, the referees are not making sure, it's not just even Caitlin Clark, every player that needs to be protected on the floor. And what I, you know, find really problematic, Casey, is that they're letting things happen to you know, Caitlin Clark and Sophie Cunningham, especially like the foul that we saw earlier this weekend, last weekend. And then what happens is then you start getting threats against the offensive player, and it gets to be a really bad situation for all players. There shouldn't be death threats towards these players that are causing, you know, doing hard fouls. It puts them in a vulnerable spot. Take care of it on the court. Make sure that the players are safe on the court as well as off the court. And also, as far as the culture goes, we don't need to see that sort of culture. You know, I've got several nieces that are all in sports right now, and they're looking up to these players, and we don't want to see that type of play happening on the court. We want to see, you know, good sportsmanship, hard work ethic, you know, treating each other. You know, it can be competitive between, you know, the lines, but at the same time, there shouldn't be this sort of fighting going on the floor that is supposed to be just aggressive play. It's beyond aggressive play.
0: But we certainly should not be encouraging very racist things to be said by the other player after they get ejected, where they immediately walk on the, you know, into the back, and they post on social media, white privilege is the only reason, and she's wearing a wig imitating a blonde white woman. But you have that type of thing too, and I don't even know if the league has addressed that. But I'm talking about Bounty Gate and some of the other so-called bounty type scandals that we've had in the NFL over the years, Congressman. And, you know, Congress has gotten involved in some of that stuff. Sometimes law enforcement has gotten involved in that, and it seems like there has been a Bounty Gate situation in the WNBA since Caitlin Clark got there, and that's been expanded. Sophie Cunningham, when she stepped up to be her enforcer, and then of course the you know, I don't want men playing against women in women's sports comments, and I wanted to get your thoughts on that.
1: Yeah, you know, it's it is ironic that you know, we're seeing that sort of behavior off the court, and a lot of it, you know, goes on social media. You know, even Sports Illustrated, who's been around forever, you know, says that her getting, you know, Sophie Cunningham getting punched in the face is karma. I mean, that's just ridiculous. And so it's becoming somewhat of a laughingstock the way that even the coach of the Fever can't defend Sophie Cunningham after the hard foul. Look, you don't have to. Defend your player. That's all that you really need to do is defend your player. You don't have to justify the hard foul that your player took. So you have all these different personalities that just appear to be completely woke. And you know what? If you want to have political positions, supporting whatever, that's fine. But you also need to be ready to defend them and the consequences that go with them. But at the end of the day, you have to be sure that players are safe on and off the court because they're going to let this get out of hand. And it's becoming a laughingstock. And now you've got Ennis Freedom and Royce White and these other guys who said they're going to declare to play basketball in the WNBA, you know, next year because they qualify simply because they identify as a female. And the WNBA needs to realize this is show business. There's a business side to all of this. This is not just politics and, you know, for entertainment purposes. They're definitely getting eyeballs on the sport, but I think it's for very wrong reasons, and I think it's going to, you know, end up backfiring. But, you know, they could salvage all of this if they start, you know, making sure that they take care of the players on and off the court and their safety, and also send the right message. You know, Michael Jordan was one of those, I think, that is such a great model. He always talked about the fact that, you know, white kids and black kids buy his tennis shoes, and so he didn't get into some of that stuff. He kept the focus on basketball, and that's what the WNBA should do.
0: Congressman, the SAVE Act, we're all frustrated. You know, I know that I told you a couple years ago, I was like, you guys have a year and a half, maybe, to codify what this president wants to do. And there has been a miserable failure on the other side of Congress where they have just not done that. And even this vaccine thing today, Congressman, that's an executive order again. And we can't seem to get anything through the Senate at all. And I know that, you know, as the party is concerned, they're going to say, well, we need more votes in the Senate, and then we'll be able to do it. The Republicans have been saying that forever. Eventually, they'll lose the Senate if they don't lose it in this midterm election, and they're going to keep saying the same thing. But at the end of the day, all of the things that have materialized over the past couple of months about voter fraud, and we still can't get the Senate to pass the SAVE Act?
1: Yeah. I tell you, your frustration is as much as mine. And, you know, I mean, it really comes down to four senators that have been the obstructionists all along. You know, that's, you know, Senator McConnell, Tillis from North Carolina, Murkowski from Alaska, and Collins from Maine. And I think Collins would probably vote for it if it were, you know, on a hanging by a thread. But I honestly am at my wit's end, Casey, and don't understand why they are objecting.

0: 75% of Democrats support photo ID requirements at the polls. So this is a bipartisan vote.
1: That sounded like a hard cut, didn't it? I mean, he's still tactically on the line, but I think we might have lost him. All right, Congressman, we think we lost you. I'll tell you what, I'm going to go ahead and I'll put him back on hold. Congressman, if you can hear me, go ahead and call back. We'll see if we can get you in the next segment here. It just unfortunately got disconnected. It sounds like he's traveling. So we'll do our best to get the Congressman back. You got more coming up. You're tuned in to The Burning Truth.
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8: Yeah, I guess we lost the congressman. And he was traveling and just dropped. And I've had issues with my cell phone all day with the weather, so... unfortunately, we didn't get the other part of the segment with him, but I'm so glad that he was able to give us some time and actually talk about a couple of those issues. And I was going to ask him this time around about we've moved away, and it's kind of actually amazing how frequently this comes up just in like private conversations that I have. We have moved so far away from the truth in advertising promise that we have in this country that it's almost negligent the way that our government is kind of ignoring it and treating the whole thing with being lied to and advertising and that sort of thing. So I was hoping to ask him about that. I keep telling everybody that I'm going to talk to members of Congress about it and to see if we can get anything done. So I'll have to reach out to him privately and see if we can maybe set up a time to discuss that at greater length in the future. Just because I think it's that important and it's really becoming an epidemic, especially with the international advertising that we are seeing all over the place. All right. The situation in Michigan still continues to be, well, it's a clown show. I don't really know how else to say it. It's an absolute clown show. Did you see El Sayed and these dumb dancing videos that he's doing? This is a jihadist guy. I don't know how tall he is. Everybody keeps making fun of how short he is. I don't know how tall he is. Nor do I think he should be making fun of guys for their height. It's silly and stupid. But he's singing and dancing in these videos. And we have just gotten to a point where it has become such a caricature. When we watch these politicians just running around and singing and dancing on videos, there's been a couple of them where it's like, all right, I kind of get what you're doing, like, whatever. But now it's every single time we have major elections, it seems like we have some Democrat politician or their campaign or a combination of all of it doing these big choreographed dance and singing numbers. Musical numbers, I guess. And he's wearing like a cowboy hat in one of them. It's like, dude, you're in Michigan. And what are you doing? And of course, this drops right after he rips on Mackinac Island. By the way, shout out to Sean Hannity, who called him Mackinac. I think we've all... Anybody who's not from the area, we've all been there. But I heard him do that. I'm like, oh, he's going to catch so much heat for that. But it happens to everybody who's not familiar with the area. But he's going out there, this Abdul El-Sayed guy. He's going out there and he's doing the singing and dancing numbers on all over social media and things like that. But it's like it's now the normal thing to do. If you're a major Democrat politician, like you're just going to sing and dance now. And it happens after that controversy. It's an overused word, but it's very cringy. And it isn't something that should happen, particularly with a male candidate, especially a male candidate who is in favor of Sharia law, as he has publicly stated he is. But you also have more from the Democrat Socialists of America. So Hassan Piker, who is this communist left-wing content creator, he is besties with El-Sayed. He's the one that said that, that we deserve 9/11 and everything else. There's a whole clip of him, you know, popping up. And I know some people are going to say, he's joking around. He said he's a live streamer. Well, you know, he says that we're going to bring Muslim immigrants into this country to, and I'm cleaning up the language here. There is lots of expletives involved. We want more immigrants to come into your countries, and then they're going to bleep your sisters and then your daughters. We're here to destroy the white race, B word. That's this guy. Now, his whole career is full of stuff like this. And he's now actively running around the country endorsing candidates and pushing them for the Democrat Socialists of America. And a lot of people have kind of pointed out, like, you know, if you're the Republican Party in Michigan, you're playing this 24 hours a day. Like, you are just actively showing everybody who this guy is, who El-Sayed associates with. Why won't he talk about the Ayatollah being killed? Because it makes Muslims sad. But he'll talk about American soldiers dying, even though that makes Americans sad. He talks about Sharia law and that sort of stuff. This is potentially very, very damaging. There is also a DSA whistleblower that is talking about how they're not going to support El-Sayed at all, that they're going to support Rogers because of some of the stuff they have seen in the Communist Democrat Socialist America Party. So this whole Michigan thing is going to be very ugly, but it's going to be in the news every single day. It is absolutely about culture. Have a great one, ladies and gentlemen. We'll see you tomorrow.
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16: Of childhood vaccines. I'm Lee Silicera, Fox News. President Trump signing an executive order he says will deliver a gold standard for vaccine schedule.
17: We're breaking up the vaccines and we're breaking them up in two time periods.
16: The president claims decades ago when children had fewer vaccines, they were much healthier. And he claims the rate of autism was not as high, though scientific consensus and decades of studies have concluded there is no link between vaccines and autism. This says the Trump administration is tightening regulations for food manufacturers that introduce additives or new ingredients into products.
18: Health and Human Services Secretary Robert F. Kennedy Jr. says companies would be required to to submit safety findings for new ingredients to regulators, ending the so-called GRAS, or generally recognized as safe, loophole. The FDA is also moving closer to releasing a first-of-its-kind definition of ultra-processed food that Kennedy blames on obesity, especially among children.
16: Fox's Jared Halpern at the White House. President Trump calling for compensation from Iran as part of the deal to end the conflict. This coming as Tehran asks for money to pay for damage done to the country due to U.S. airstrikes. The president said the U.S. deserves money, too.
17: All of the people that were so badly hurt, so badly wounded or killed, many thousands of people, and maybe damages for the 52,000 protesters over the last 4 months that were killed in Iran. We think their families should get damages.
16: The president also suggested Iran give money to the families of protesters killed by the Iranian regime. At least 111 people have been killed after a magnitude 7.4 quake rocked western Colombia. Many people remain trapped. Hundreds of buildings are damaged. Wall Street stocks edged lower. The Dow lost 60 points. The Nasdaq off 85. The S&P minus 4. Oil prices rose. 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
16: Former Detroit firefighter is facing a long list of charges after he's accused of setting several fires and stealing from homes in a firehouse.
21: Police in Detroit say 52-year-old Eric Anderson, who quit the city's fire department in 2023, allegedly set at least four structure fires between July 10th and August 4th. They say Anderson also broke into a home and stole appliances and pit bull puppies. And prosecutors accuse the former firefighter of breaking into a Detroit firehouse while crews were out battling a blaze that they say he set. Anderson was arraigned over the weekend and jailed with bond set at $500,000. Jeff Manasso, Fox News.
16: The Trump administration says federal food assistance enrollment has dropped by more than 5 million people in almost a year, and more changes are coming.
22: The USDA says as of April, there are 5.3 million fewer people receiving Supplemental Nutrition Assistance Program benefits, or SNAP, compared to last September. New work requirements for the program began on February 1st. Now, U.S. adults have to prove they work or volunteer for at least 80 hours a month to qualify for SNAP. That now applies to veterans, the homeless, young adults aging out of foster care, parents with a child between 14 and 17, and people between 55 and 64 years old. More changes are coming. Starting in October, instead of the federal government splitting the bill for SNAP's operational expenses 50-50 with the states, it will only pay 25%, leaving states to pay three-fourths of the cost. Tanya J. Powers, Fox News.
16: It was the hottest July on record for the lower 48 states, and NOAA says last month temperatures were 76.89 degrees across the lower 48, with the most excessive heat in the Mountain West, Southwest, Northern Plains, and Southeast. It says nighttime lows smashed the old record for hottest minimum temperatures. Scientists say hotter nights are a sign of human-caused climate change. I'm Lee Silasara. This is Fox News.
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24: From 21 Alive, I'm meteorologist Liz Braden with your forecast. A few rounds of thunderstorms at times today, some of which could be severe, with the chance for strong winds in the region. We'll want to keep an eye out. Temperatures today get up to 85, but it's very humid with a heat index as high as 95. Tonight, we're partly cloudy with a low of 69. I'm meteorologist Liz Braden on WoWo 92.3 FM and 1190 AM.
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0: have a chance to make great gains. But being so woke, I don't know if you want to call it woke one, woke two, or woke three, but being too woke to call out the obvious. I swear to God, it's crazy.
1: Okay. If he really believed this, he would have been saying it months ago, but he's not. And he's just realizing, this whole thing's going to blow up. You know, James Carville being told by Bernie Sanders, go form your own party. This is our party now. And Carville warning Democrats that progressive candidates could jeopardize the party's chances with African-American voters. And he joined Donnie Deutsch on some podcast that he does where he trashed Democratic socialists and progressive Democrats. And both of them agreed that black voters do not support progressive and far left candidates. Carville said he believes that Democrats will have a stunningly good nominee for 2028. Yeah, AOC. Bill Maher says Democrats need to accept whiteness is not a disease. Unbelievable. Hillary Clinton, she's another one that's been out there warning that, you know, Republicans are going to be very effective in attacking this insanity of the DSA and all these candidates. Now, if you think this is not real, since 2019, 250 DSA candidates have been elected. That's a lot. And, you know, now we'll have well over 40 on the ballot this year alone in very high positions, including the U.S. Senate, the lunatic in Maine that throws bottles at women, according to reports. Then you got six gender Tellerico. Then you got El Sayed, Hassan Piker's BFF. But, you know, the DSA co-chair's remarks on taxing Americans, they're not going to go over particularly well. You know, but remember what the agenda is. Abolish the Senate, presidency, Supreme Court, ICE, borders, prisons, defund the Pentagon, mass amnesty. I mean, you know, we're trying to wake people up to this. Now, historically, people don't really pay close attention to a midterm until after Labor Day. It's too late. Early voting begins. My advice to Republicans is start spending money. Do it as quickly as possible. David Marcus says, don't blame conservatives. It was the left that canceled Hassan Piker. Whoopsie daisy. I'm not canceling anybody. I've never called for anyone to be fired, canceled, boycotted. Let everybody speak. Then let people make up their own mind. You don't have to listen to anything or anybody. You know, we have to earn your trust every single day. A Colorado socialist candidate called 9/11 terror attacks inevitable. This is Malat Kiros, another DSA person. I mean, it's a never-ending flow of madness, as far as I'm concerned. I mean, this should be making Linda's head explode. By the way, this was interesting. I saw it on Fox News. Minneapolis police tips on how to avoid/prepare for being robbed. Don't walk alone. Only carry items you need. Be prepared to give up your cell phone, purse, or wallet. Don't fight with a criminal. Be prepared to describe suspects. Now, let's take a look at Idaho. I like Idaho. I like Idaho a lot. I like the people of Idaho. Carry a firearm. Again, tips on how to avoid prepare for being robbed. Carry a firearm. Use a firearm. Call 911, 911. Tell officers that you were afraid for your life and will answer any other questions with a lawyer present. That's it. Very different mentality. Zoran Marxist Kami Mamdani, this is hilarious. They have a billboard up in Times Square, has been named Florida's Economic Developer of the Year. 1.8 trillion economy, record-breaking wealth migration. Florida Chamber of Commerce has officially launched the Times Square campaign naming Zoran Marxist Kami Mamdani as Florida's Economic Developer of the Year. We wanted to thank him for the jobs, the companies, the people that they're pushing out of New York. And a lot of them are coming to Florida, said Mark Wilson, CEO of the Chamber. And America's at a crossroads. Yeah, everybody I know is getting the hell out of there. I don't blame them. And they try to hold on to you, too. They're going to watch the exit tax thing happen. I'm telling you, it's going to happen. By the way, Hassan Piker calls for Democrats who oppose Abdul El-Sayed.

0: to be punished. Dulcayed says Piker made a dumb mistake when he applauded the 9/11 attacks, but he didn't say it was wrong. It's pretty amazing. All right, listen, I want to remind you, you need a personal safety security strategy. Sometimes only one option will do. 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The FBI tells us that's 0.001% of the time. 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Tear gas, pepper spray, kinetic rounds hit a target 60 feet away. 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BYRNA.com. BYRNA.com.
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0: Remember when Obama said, spread the wealth around Joe the plumber? Okay. Now, report out, post-millennial, that Obama is advising El Sayed on his campaign. Had a great discussion, warm, encouraging discussion. 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Well, that's woke 1.0. 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
15: They should pay us. I'm Lisa LaSera, Fox News. President Trump is demanding compensation from Iran as part of the deal to end the conflict.
16: Iran is asking for compensation, President Trump says, for damage done to the country as a result of U.S. airstrikes. So, President Trump says, he's also asking for compensation for what Iran has done to Americans.
17: Whether you go SS Cole or whether you go all of the people that were so badly hurt, so badly wounded or killed, many thousands of people.
16: Speaking with reporters in the Oval Office, the president also suggested compensation for families of Iranian protesters killed by the regime. President Trump also says a major escalation by the U.S. military remains an option.
15: Fox's Jared Halpern at the White House. This afternoon, the president signed an executive order calling for childhood vaccines to be spaced out. He claims children are getting too many vaccines at once.
17: Where they have a vaccination thing, looks like the size of a bottle of soda poured into a little child's body.
15: One of the recommendations, splitting up the measles, mumps, rubella vaccine and prioritizing 11 vaccines. The current number is 18. The president and HHS Secretary Robert F. Kennedy Jr. both again suggested a link between vaccines and autism, though decades of studies have concluded there is no link. 34,000 texts from Dr. Anthony Fauci's government phone have just been released. Wisconsin Republican Ron Johnson says they contradict public statements Fauci made about the COVID vaccine.
18: Johnson says in January 2021, Fauci wrote to top health officials, quote, "Many people have significant psychotine storm and fever after the second dose of the COVID vaccine. That is inflammation." Fauci also appears to say it could be associated with miscarriage in the first trimester.
15: Fox's Chad Pergram on Capitol Hill. 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
15: Joint Base Charleston is officially renamed in honor of the late Senator Lindsey Graham.
22: War Secretary Pete Hegseth traveled to Joint Base Charleston to make the announcement.
23: So my fellow Americans, it is my honor to say welcome to Joint Base Lindsey Graham.
22: Graham served in the Air Force, the Air Force Reserves, and National Guard, retiring with the rank of colonel. His sister Darlene, who's been appointed senator for the remainder of his term, spoke at the base renaming.
24: What an honor for my brother, and what a tribute to his 33 years of service.
22: Hegseth said Graham was supportive of the department's recent request for $1.5 trillion. Hegseth quoted Graham as saying it was the best military budget he'd seen in all his years in Congress. Jessica Rosenthal, Fox News.
15: President Trump's former personal lawyer, Todd Blanche, was sworn in this afternoon as attorney general after the Senate voted to confirm him over the weekend in a 50-49 vote after two Republicans voted no. Blanche, who was previously served as a federal prosecutor in New York, has been acting attorney general since April. UEFA, CONCACAF, and the Asian Football Confederation have accused FIFA of a fundamental breach of trust.
25: The accusations stem from FIFA's handling of plans to sell a stake in the World Cup. It took aim at FIFA President Gianni Infantino, saying the process represented a, quote, profound failure of judgment. The three confederations have reportedly held initial talks about organizing competitions themselves amid the backlash against Infantino. UEFA runs football in Europe. CONCACAF does the same for North, Central America, and the Caribbean, while the AFC governs the sport in Asia. Jay Berman, Fox News.
15: Two drivers are suing Mercedes, claiming the AMG logo on the driver's seat gets so hot that it brands them and causes burns. I'm Lee Silicera. This is Fox News.
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26: From 21 Alive, I'm meteorologist Liz Braden with your forecast. A few rounds of thunderstorms at times today, some of which could be severe, with the chance for strong winds in the region. We'll want to keep an eye out. Temperatures today get up to 85, but it's very humid with a heat index as high as 95. Tonight we're partly cloudy with a low of 69. I'm meteorologist Liz Braden on Whoa 92.3 FM and 1190 AM.
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